driving, one finger. This is like a one-finger salute, not that sort of salute, your index finger. I'd like to know, do you do the one-finger wave as you're driving around, or if you don't, and it's just not really an ACT thing? Like if you're heading up towards Goulburn, heading down to Coomer, up towards Yass, one-finger wave. Let me know as we get through the day. Just great music as we get your Sunday rolling. Gnarls Barkley, INXS, all playing in the next 15 minutes. I don't want to think about Monday, but we might as well because it's almost here. And the Bengals, they have it right. A manic Monday. It plays now on Mix 106.3.

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0: In Excess, Kick, Just Great Music for your Sunday morning on Mix 106.3. Hey, it's Brad here, and I've taken a couple of calls on 6242 1063 about the one finger wave and whether you're all for it or all against it. Most people around here say they don't do it, which I think is something we should absolutely bring in, because it's that courtesy way of going, hi, thanks for staying on your side of the road. Nothing coming up ahead. No kangaroos to worry about. Just a nice courtesy, friendly way of saying, hi there, friendly neighbor on the road, friendly driver, neighborhood driver. That'll do. 6421063, are you a one-finger waver as you do the drive? Say you're heading up towards Sydney, or maybe going to do the trip over towards Wagga, heading south towards Jindabyne and Cooma. If you're on those long stretch straights and you can see in a car coming and you go, I'm going to tell that person, you're doing a great job. Finger wave, finger wave, finger wave. And also, it's great for finger strength. Not your thumb, because then you can do a thumb battle, but not just a finger wave. 6242 1063, are you a finger wave quarter person? Shepherd plays in the next 10 minutes. Men at Work in a couple of minutes as well. Jules next.
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0: 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Couple of highlights of some of the cool things that we are doing this month. Tuesday coming up is the Little Big Lunch with the ladies of Mix 106.3. So you've got Kristen, you've got Hayley, you've got Kate. 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Next Friday, we are going all Bolarama, and we're doing it in the city at Bolarama. We're from 10 till 6. We'll be broadcasting live, and we'll be just knocking down pins over and over again. 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And, of course, on Monday the 29th, Larry's Give Me Five Trivia Night at Griffin's. 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Vanessa Amorosi, she plays in 4.5 minutes. And some Pink next.
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Mix 106.3, Steelers Wheel. Hey, it's Brad here for your Sunday. Question for you, because I'm not really up on my soccer slash football. We didn't win against America Land on Saturday morning. We'd lost 2-0. Does that mean we're out now?

0: Or is it there's more rounds to come in the World Cup? I'm not 100% sure on how the World Cup works. If you want to tell me, 6242 1063, how does the World Cup work and are we still in it? And better question, did you watch it and what did you think?
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10: Hi there, Alana McIntyre here with the latest. The Prime Minister says the fuel excise cut is being extended for an extra month due to global uncertainty. The cut was supposed to finish up at the end of this month, but will now stay in place until the 2nd of August. It will be scaled back, though, to 16 cents per litre, not 32. Anthony Albanese telling Sky it will provide some certainty going forward.
11: We know that families are still under pressure, and we also know that the impact of this conflict on the other side of the world will have a long economic tail to it.
10: As Tehran claims it's closed the Strait of Hormuz again, US Vice President J.D. Vance is heading to Switzerland for further talks. Iran's announced the waterway is shut to tanker traffic, saying Israel's strikes in Lebanon are breaching the peace deal with the US. Homicide detectives are at the scene of a fatal shooting in Melbourne's inner northwest. The victim, believed to be in his 30s, was found at Ascot Vale just after midnight.

0: Hundreds have entered the ocean in Sydney today to show their support for a mother who was bitten by a shark, with a swim out happening at Coogee Beach. Leah Stewart remains critical after she was mauled by the animal while swimming between the flags. A woman has been stabbed in the chest outside a popular hotel in Adelaide. She was taken to hospital with non-life-threatening injuries, and another woman has been arrested. And British Prime Minister Keir Starmer is expected to resign in coming days.
1: The outdoor elegance furniture up to 50% off sale is on now at Canberra Outlet.
0: In NRL, the Dolphins have made it 7 in a row, defeating an injury-hit Tiger side 36-22 last night. Off contract, Cody Nikorima scoring one try and setting up two more. Dolphins coach Christian Wolf really happy with the win.
2: It's a tough place to come. They're a tough team to play, particularly when they get a bit of momentum in the first half. And I think at one stage there, the penalties and six against was 11-3, which is tough to overcome.
0: Titans rookie Zane Harrison helped upset the Panthers 19-18. In AFL, Collingwood defeated Port by 26 points.
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4: A cloudy one for your Sunday, headed for a top of 14 degrees, dropping down to 3 degrees overnight tonight. Tomorrow, partly cloudy, a top of 14. For Tuesday, morning frost, cloudy and a top of 13.
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4: One thing I've noticed I do when I drive is I have some great ideas in my brain. I go, oh, Brad, you should make yourself a note of that, so then you can ask that question, research it later, ask the people, ask you for your thoughts or your advice on said topics. And I've just gone back into my notes and I've got a couple of things here. I've got movie sequels, Spirit Level and MIG Welder, Snakes v Spiders / Hibernation, and Are You in a Group Chat? I don't know what the movie sequels or the Spirit Level and MIG Welder were all about, but we can talk about snakes and spiders and their hibernation periods, and Are You in a Group Chat? We'll do that as the day goes on. But first, let's just get some great music going. Smash Mouth, Shania Twain, Chold Chisel, and Tom Petty kicks us off. I Won't Back Down, and it plays now on Mix 106.3. 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

Mix 106.3, playing just great music and some Smash Mouth for you Sunday morning, almost Sunday afternoon. Oh, it's a bit cloudy outside, a bit chilly as well. Headed for a top of 14 degrees today. No rain, though, and should be fairly fine for the next couple of days as well. Quick question for you. How many group chats are you in? I understand, as I'm not a parent, when you become a parent, you end up in a lot of group chats. You've got your kids' socials and your kids' sports and your kids' schools. And then, depending on how many kids you've got, there could be 10 of them right there. For the longest time, I was in one with a couple of people from here at work. And then I was added to a second one because I've done some work with Kristen and Nigel in the breakfast show. So I was added to that one. So that's two. And I'm in a very one-sided group chat with a couple of my friends because I have an iPhone, they don't. So their bubbles are always green. And when I send a text message, it goes out, or send a message, it goes out to both of them. But then they reply to me individually because it's not part of a group chat. And it's very awkward. It's very weird because I send a message out, it comes back, but then their texts are just their replies always. And it's really odd. Anyway, if you're going to have a group chat, at least have a WhatsApp or all have the same like brand of phone. Side question, does Google Androids have

0: group chats like iPhones do, the blue bubbles? Let me know, because I don't have an Android, so 6242-1063. Also, how many group chats are you in? Because I'm happy with the 2.5 that I've got, but I'd like to know if you're one of those people who have got 15 of them, or if you've been lucky enough to have none. Going to play Just Great Music and a Tick with the guy whose biopic is just doing mozzas in the cinema. And I'll play some Whitney Houston next.
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9: The Nick Scali half-yearly clearance is on now, with everything reduced across the entire Nick Scali range. Everything is reduced during the half-yearly clearance. Now at Nick Scali.
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Mix 106.3 playing Just Great Music and some Michael Jackson. That song is in the charts at the moment because the Michael Jackson biopic has come out. And it's what happens when a biopic comes around and people go and see it. They go, oh, what a great song from Michael. Bob Dylan had A Complete Unknown a couple of years ago. Bruce Springsteen had his in 2025. The Better Man, that was the Robbie Williams one. All these songs just come back into resurgent. Elton John had his when his biopic came out. Oh, when Queen's biopic came out, wow. Didn't Bohemian Rhapsody make it back up to the charts? Couple of songs if you want to check out the movie or even just listen to them because they are really cool songs. This one.

And this one in the charts as well. Great song, this. And get your Halloween on. All these great songs you'll hear in the Michael Jackson biopic called Michael. You can watch it out now. Also, just grab the soundtrack off your iTunes or wherever it is you get your Spotify playlist from. After the break, a little Ronan Keating.

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0: Kelly Clarkson, the winner of American Idol Season 1. She's still doing gangbusters, has her own TV show for a little bit longer. We don't get to watch that in Australia, though, which is a bit of a shame. They should put that on Channel 9 where Ellen used to be. Anyway, I digress for just a moment. I was looking at the playlist for the Michael Jackson biopic, and this song is sadly missing. I thought that one would be a surefire in there. Good song. Had great that morphing technique in the video clip. That's one song we do play on Mix 106.3. One song we don't play is this one, but I reckon we should. First time in San Juan, Mi-hijo, capital of Puerto Rico. I mean, I know it's AI, which is disappointing because it's such a retro 80s track. And who claps when a plane lands anyway? Hey, news is next. Belinda Carlisle after that.
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13: The Nick Scali half-yearly clearance is on now. With everything reduced across the entire Nick Scali range. Everything is reduced during the half-yearly clearance. Now at Nick Scali.
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0: There, Alana McIntyre here with the latest. The US Vice President is on his way to Switzerland for talks with Iran as Tehran shuts the Strait of Hormuz yet again. Iran says it's closed the waterway because Israel strikes in Lebanon, a breaching the peace deal with the US. Shadow Foreign Minister Ted O'Brien has told the ABC's insiders he thinks Israel should be able to defend itself.
1: But if Hezbollah continues to fire at Israeli people, well, of course, there's going to be a response, and this is the complication for everybody.
0: It comes as Anthony Albanese confirms the fuel excise cut is being extended for an additional month, but it will be halved. Police have been examining parked cars and shops in Melbourne's inner northwest, where a man in his 30s was allegedly killed. The victim, believed to be in his 30s, was found with gunshot wounds at Ascot Vale just after midnight. Hundreds have gathered at Coogee Beach for a swim out to show their support for a mother who was mauled by a shark. Leah Stewart is still critical after she was attacked as she swam between the flags. Donald Trump has suggested renaming ICE to NICE by putting the word national in front of Immigration and Customs Enforcement. The US president says people would then have to say NICE agents have deported a violent drug dealer. British TV star Jeremy Clarkson has revealed he's now in remission, and Kylie Minogue could end up performing at John Farnham's tribute show in September.
2: The outdoor elegance furniture up to 50% off sale is on now at Canberra Outlet.
0: In NRL, the Titans have upset the Panthers. They defeated Penrith by 1 point. Ivan Cleary speaking after their 19-18 loss to Gold Coast.
3: Yeah, I think we just lost the killer punch. The killer instinct or whatever you want to call it. We just kind of did enough that wasn't enough.
0: The Dolphins defeated the Tigers 36-22. The Bulldogs came from behind to defeat the Seagulls 13-12. And today in the NRL, the Warriors will meet the Cowboys.
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5: Clouds about for the rest of your Sunday, dropping down to 3 degrees overnight tonight. Tomorrow, partly cloudy, a top of 14. A chilly start to a Tuesday, a low of 0. Morning frost, cloud clearing to a top of 13.
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5: I'm okay with bending a couple of rules. I may skirt the line just a little bit. Never go jumping over it. So when people have asked me just in the last 10 minutes, will I please play this whole song in its entirety? I just don't think I'd get away with it, so I'm just going to play the hook and leave it there. But I will play Just Great Music from Sean Mullins, 1927. Let's get the 12 o'clock hour going. Belinda Carlisle, Summer Rain on Mix. Whisper.

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0: Just Grant music for your Sunday afternoon. It's Mix 106.3. Prince. Hey, it's Brad here. Did you know today, June 21st, is the winter solstice? Shortest day of the year, which means for us here in Canberra, we have all of 9 hours and 46 minutes, and if you want to be specific, 25 seconds of sunlight. Compare that to our friends in Sydney, 9 hours, 53. Brisbane, 10 hours, 24. Darwin Hole, 11 hours, 23 minutes. They don't really get much of a winter solstice up there. And, of course, down in Hobart, 9 hours, 51 minutes. Means the days are going to get longer, but no, it's not going to get warmer just yet. We've still got winter to go. Music on the way, Debbie Harry. And some Boom Crash Opera next.
1: 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It's Mix 106.3's Bowlerama. 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

0: all this month on Mix 106.3. We are doing it for the kids. It is Give Me Five, raising funds for the Canberra Hospital Foundation. There's trivia with Larry on the 29th of June. We've got bowling this coming Friday, the 26th of June. A little big lunch with the ladies of the Mix 106.3 breakfast show with Kristen and Nige at Griffin's. 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We're about 10 minutes away from some In Excess. And remember, the Raiders are taking on the Storm this afternoon from 4.
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Gwen Stefani, not Gwyneth Paltrow or Gwen from Ben 10. 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Hey, I just saw that Kmart's got a new shop. It's called K-Home. It will change your world. It's certainly going to change mine. As if Kmart hasn't given me enough reasons to spend money there. I'll tell you all about it after the news.

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7: The Nick Scar Scali half-yearly clearance is on now, with everything reduced across the entire Nick Scali range. Everything is reduced during the half-yearly clearance. On now at Nick Scali.
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14: I'm John Fabris. A reduced federal fuel excise discount phases in for a month from July 1, meaning around 32 cents a litre relief drops to 16. Australia Institute economist Greg Jericho argues for more permanent measures.
15: The government could put a 25% tax on gas exports right now, raise $17 billion a year and use that money to help Australians with their cost of living.
14: A strong turnout for a swim off Sydney's Coogee Beach today in support of a survivor struck by a shark last weekend. Surf Life Saving's Ben Matthews addressed the gathering.
16: So fantastic to see so many people come out and start to regain some strength from the ocean today. That was one of the nicest swims I personally had down at Coogee.
14: And it's the shortest day and longest night of the year across Australia. Astrophysicist Dr. Matt Agnew telling Nine, the further south, the shorter the amount of daylight.
0: So as far as the Australian cities go, Hobart is the one that's going to have the absolute shortest day.
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0: NRL Golden Point thriller. Dog skipper Stephen Crichton slotting the match-winning field goal in the 82nd minute. Coach Cameron Seraldo admits it was an emotional roller coaster.
1: There's always plenty going through my mind, but no, I'm just happy for our boys. They're working hard. Happy for our whole club in general. A lot of people working hard behind the scenes. Our fans keep turning up and... yeah, happy for them too.
0: The Titans stunned ladder leaders Penrith 19-18 on the Gold Coast. The Dolphins defeated the Tigers 36-22 to surge their seventh straight win. Round 16 action continues in Christchurch next hour, where the Warriors tackle the Cowboys. AFL resumes shortly. Richmond up against North Melbourne at the MCG. The Pies, Blues and Crows notching wins in yesterday's encounters. The Hurricanes have been crowned Super Rugby champions, hammering the Chiefs 60-5. And at the FIFA World Cup, Germany's clinched a 2-1 win over Ivory Coast, while the Netherlands breeze past Sweden 5-1. That's sport. I'm Harrison Freed.
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3: Clouds about for the rest of your Sunday, dropping down to 3 degrees overnight tonight. Tomorrow, partly cloudy, a top of 14. A chilly start to a Tuesday, a low of 0. Morning frost, cloud clearing to a top of 13.
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3: I'm reading more about Kay Home. I'm probably sure you've read about it too, but we'll talk about it as this hour goes on because it's been branded as a mini IKEA. It's like IKEA, but just filled with Kmart stuff. And I mean, I spend enough money at Kmart as it is now, but geez, I would love to try this K-Home. It's only in Melbourne at the moment, but I'm sure it's coming to Canberra once they see how well it's going to do. We'll talk more about that in the next, say, half hour. Mumford & Sons, Bon Jovi still to play. Let's kick this hour off with a little Tears for Fears and Shout on Mix 106.3. 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

0: Bruce Springsteen on Mix 106.3 playing Just Great Music. Hey, it's Brad here. Are you a buy new sort of person or a buy secondhand sort of person? Because I was hanging out at Harvey Norman with Larry yesterday for the outside broadcast, and I didn't realize in the middle of a shop, there's the escalators that go downstairs and they go down to like a scratched and dent section. So like ex-floor display stuff, maybe a fridge that was delivered with a bit of a scratch on the front, a bit of a dent on the top. And you can get them from like amazingly lower prices than the stuff you can get brand new. And then you think about Facebook Marketplace and all those e-shops online where you can get secondhand goods. Are you a brand new sort of person or a secondhand sort of person? I prefer my new stuff only because I'm like that sort of person who goes, ooh, shiny and new. But there's also a fridge at Harvey Norman downstairs with a TV in it. And it has got a scratch on it. So very much discounted. Love it. Also, if you love your online shopping but the whole I can't afford it thing, well, they've started these fake online stores that help you with your shopping addiction, but it doesn't cost you any money because you can go on it. You can browse all the goods. You can add it to your cart. You can look at all the reviews. But at the end, you don't actually spend any money and you don't get the things. It's like a placebo shopping store. I actually think, though, if you're going to do some shopping, the best part about it is when the Amazon guy shows up at your door and he brings you the box and you go, oh, wow, what did I buy? I have no idea. Feels just like Christmas. I love that feeling. Anyway, after the break, a little Bernard Fanning. And I just want to wish you well. I just want to wish you well. And some Chisel next.
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0: Just great music on Mix 106.3, and we are doing it for the kids with Give Me Five all this month. I'm just having a look now at the things you can bid on at the Allbid site. If you want to go to the Raiders next weekend when they take on the Dragons here at GIL, get yourself into a corporate box where you can bid on that. There's some wine in there, some tea in there, some pizzas in there, Skyfire VIP function for Skyfire 2027, some Nick's Curios stuff. Tickets to go and see the Canberra Brave. Also, some tickets to go to the National Zoo and Aquarium. So many cool things. And if you are a bit of a golfer, there's some golfing in there as well at the Murrumbidgee Country Club. All the details, mix106.com.au. We are doing it for the kids. After the break, Rick Springfield. You know I wish that I had Jessie's girl. Bit jealousy here. I wish that I had Jessie's girl. I mean, Jessie's a lovely girl. Pseudo Echo next.
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0: Ed Sheeran was interviewed a couple of weeks ago and he said at the end of his current world tour, he's going to take some time out from music and just stay at home and be a dad for a little while. Good luck to you, Ed. I love that you can do that for yourself. Hey, it's Brad here on Mix 106.3. I'm just reading up now. What do you do if your cat gets stuck in a tree? I know we like to ask all the big questions here. Do you go up after the cat? Do you leave the cat and it'll come down by itself? All experts have weighed in. We'll get to that just after the news next on Mix 106.3.
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13: I'm John Fabris. Iran claims its closed oil shipping route, the Strait of Hormuz, over Israel strikes on Lebanon, breaching the US peace pact. America refutes its closed. Analyst Alexandru Hudestinu tells Al Jazeera Iran's overplaying its hand.
14: The status of Iran in the international stage will decrease consistently to the pariah state. Nations will not want to deal with and increases the risk for tit for tat. had for Iranian shipping.
13: An extra month of discounted fuel excise covering July has been announced by the PM, but at half of what's been in place, the NRMA's Peter Khoury reminding us how the excise revenue funds roads.
10: We have roads that need to be maintained and upgraded. We have a horrible road toll in Australia.
13: And large areas of Western Europe's in the grip of a heat wave. Specialist Andrea Pedot is tracking the fallout.
15: When we have multiple days over 32 degrees, the body starts to feel exhausted. We start to see more people going to the emergency departments or even dying.
16: The outdoor elegance furniture up to 50% off sale is on now at Canberra Outlet.
17: Round 16 of the NRL is resuming in Christchurch. It's the Warriors and Cowboys in action. Our league expert Corey Oates says the Wars are firming as one of the premiership favourites.
18: If they're not in the GF, they'll be in the semis. I think they're just playing incredible footy this year, and you know, they're fighting. If they start slow, they bring it back.
17: The

0: Warm to face the Raiders at Amy Park, while the Roosters and Sharks are in action tonight at the SFS. Switching codes, Richmond leading North Melbourne by a point in the second quarter of their AFL encounter at the MCG. Australia has stormed to a 98-run victory over the Netherlands at the Women's T20 World Cup. Beth Mooney producing a knock of 74 to propel the Aussies to 219 runs. It's semi-finals day in the Super Netball. Adelaide Thunderbirds to battle the Melbourne Vixens for a spot in the decider. West Coast Fever hosting Melbourne Mavericks in their sudden death semi. And in golf, Wyndham Clark sitting at 7-under at the US Open with a commanding 6-shot lead heading into the final round. That's sport. I'm Harrison Preeve.
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2: Clouds about for the rest of your Sunday, dropping down to 3 degrees overnight tonight. Tomorrow, partly cloudy, a top of 14. A chilly start to a Tuesday, a low of 0. Morning frost, cloud clearing to a top of 13.
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2: Couple of hours now until the Raiders take on the Storm at Amy Park. Raiders on Mix will have it this afternoon live just after 3:30. As soon as I see one of them walk around the radio station, I will grab one into the studio and we'll talk all things Raiders. So we get the lowdown of what's going to happen this afternoon. Plus, we were going to talk about what do you do if your cat gets stuck in a tree? Do you go up after it or you just go, you know what, cat, you got yourself up there? You can get yourself down. 50-50 chance, but the scientists and the smart people have weighed in. So we'll find out all about that. Plus, we'll play Just Great Music, Tracy Chapman, The Calling, Nelly and Bruglia. Let's get this hour going. 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

0: Just great music for your Sunday afternoon, Flock of Seagulls. Scientists have weighed in, and smart and professional people have weighed in, because it's one of those classic scenes that feel straight out of a rom-com, because it's when you fall in love with a fireman. A cat is perched high up in the tree, refusing to budge. Experts say, should you go up after it? No. Usually the cat's up there because it's a little bit on the scared side, a little bit frightened, and just went up a tree to get away from whatever it was that was scaring it. Give it some time, give it some patience. It'll figure itself out. It'll come down all by itself. They do say, if the cat's maybe 3 or 4 feet off the ground and you can reach up and grab it quite comfortably, yes, feel free to do that. But if it's like 6 or 8 feet off the ground, probably give that one a bit of a miss, because the likelihood of a cat falling and landing on its feet, fairly good. The chance of you falling out of the tree and landing on your head, fairly good as well. And legs of a cat beat head of a human. So if a cat's up a tree, scientists and experts say it will come down by itself. Don't risk it unless you can just reach up and grab it and do so safely. There you go. PSA, you're welcome. After the break, some Katy Perry. Baby, you're a firework. Come on, let your colors burn. And some Baby Animals next.
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0: If you'd like to get in some bowling next Friday, or this Friday coming, is the best way to do it. Friday the 26th of June, we're doing Mix 106.3's Bowlerama for the Canberra Hospital Foundation and Gimme 5. Lots of pins, lots of money, lots of donating. Larry will be down there from 10. Kristen and Kate will be down there from 3. It's going to be a lot of fun. If you'd like some more details about that one, head to mix106.com.au. Of course, you've got Larry's Trivia the following Monday, the 29th of June. Tickets are available. It's all happening at Griffin's Cafe and Bar. 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About 5 minutes away from some Maddie. And the Lemonheads next.
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13: I'm John Fabris. America's vice president's off to Switzerland for peace talks with Iran, whose spokesman claims it shut oil transport waterway the Strait of Hormuz because of Israel still bombing Lebanon.
14: They have failed to fulfill their obligations, and this constitutes a clear violation of the ceasefire memorandum.
13: The US maintains the strait remains open. A discounted federal fuel excise is to remain through July at half of the current level. Peter Khoury from the NRMA pressing the message about the discount's potential implications for road funding and the death toll.
15: Higher than it was last year, and last year was terrible. That is the flip side to that decision to cut the excise.
13: And it's Australia's shortest day and longest night of the year, the winter solstice. Astrophysicist Matt Agnew telling Nine why longer daylight hours ahead don't instantly correspond with rising temperatures.
16: There's this sort of thermal lag. It will track that growth in the length of the day and it will start getting warmer, but it's not exactly at the coolest point yet.
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17: NRL, where at last check, the Warriors are leading the Cowboys 14-10 early in the second half in Christchurch. Game 250.

0: For Cam Munster, when the Storm takes on the Raiders in their clash at Amy Park, Storm coach Craig Bellamy says the 5'8" joins elite company.
1: Guys have played 250, you know, they're all Smith, Slater, Cronk, Hoffman, Geyer and Jesse Bromwich, you know, and they're all basically legends of the game and certainly legends of our club.
0: The Roosters and the Sharks to close out the round tonight at the SFS. AFL, North Melbourne up by 21 against Richmond in the third term at the MCG. The Western Bulldogs to battle the Saints shortly at Marvel. In Super Netball, it's the Adelaide Thunderbirds leading Melbourne Vixens by 2 in the third term in their major semi-final. West Coast Fever to host the Melbourne Mavericks in their knockout final later this afternoon. In Supercars, Cam Waters launched from pole in the final race of the weekend in Darwin. At Pecco Bagnaia has taken out the MotoGP sprint race in Czechia. That's sport. I'm Harrison Preeb.
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3: Clouds about for the rest of your Sunday, dropping down to 3 degrees overnight tonight. Tomorrow, partly cloudy, a top of 14. A chilly start to a Tuesday, a low of 0. Morning frost, cloud clearing to a top of 13.
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1: 6.3's coverage of the Canberra Raiders versus the Melbourne Storm from Amy Park, funnily enough, in Melbourne. My name's Adam Jansen. I'm joined this afternoon. Let's go to the one and only Phil Small first. You've been away for a few weeks. Welcome back, Smallie.
2: Yeah, thanks. Great to be here. And, looking forward to this one. An important game for both sides this afternoon. And obviously, both camps have their State of Origin players back, and they'll be keen to try and make a little bit of a dent in the opposition, I would suggest.
1: One of the first things you said to me when you arrived at the station today is that you're quietly confident. One of the first, not the first, that you're quietly confident.
2: Yes, I am a little bit confident today. I think Canberra do. They have a good record down there. They've last 5 of 7 at Amy Park, so it's not a place that they need to fear, and they need to hit some form, and this is a great opportunity for them to do it.
1: Of course, we're also joined this afternoon by the one and only Raider Nick.
3: Can I just say, that intro, that's a bop, isn't it? It's really grown on me this year, that intro.
1: You like it?
3: I was a little bit sour at the start of the year, but thank you, Zach, who changed it. It's really growing on me. That is a bop, and that just paves the way for a beautiful afternoon of football down there. As Smallie just said, always, we've been a bit of a danger team for the Storm down there. I can never forget a time I went down there once, and we're coming last in 2011. Remember that year where we lost 8 in a row and went down there and jagged a win? I saw that, and I've never forgotten that. And we've been down there. We scored. We won twice down there in 2019 in our road to the GF. Of course, that prelim. We'll never forget that. The flick pass from Bateman onto Luai.
2: Some of our best wins have actually been at that ground.
3: Beautiful win. And I think you're right. I'm feeling something in the air as well, Smallie. I think we can go down there and jag a win. Because, AJ, no one's giving us a chance. You watch all the magazine shows on your Sunday morning on both of those channels. Everyone's tipping Melbourne. Everyone's talking about Melbourne. And that's just how we won it. The pressure's off. We can go down there and just pop that Melbourne balloon.
1: Isn't it interesting about how it's the Raiders going down there to Melbourne, and you know both sides made the top four last season. Melbourne made the grand final. The Raiders were the minor premiers. As the ladder sits right now,
3: well, Canterbury had a good win last night.
1: Yeah, you know who else did? The Gold Coast Titans.
3: Yes.
1: So the Raiders, as of right now, it is 12th versus 16th.
3: Yeah, that doesn't look good, does it? How far away were you from the Dragons? Are the Dragons next week?
1: The Dragons lost again. Yeah, the Raiders got the Dragons next week.
3: They're catching up to us, the Dragons. Where are we points-wise compared to the Dragons?
1: For anyone who's a throwing away money enthusiast, the Dragons are currently paying $1,501.
3: Well, we've been talking about that jam, that top four.
1: Don't do it, Smallie.
3: You mentioned those teams.
2: I certainly won't be falling into the Dragons, and just looking at that ladder now, I didn't realise.
1: Yeah,
3: well,

0: It's a long way.
1: We spoke about it last week. Those four teams that you mentioned were the top four last year, and now they're the bottom eight. But Melbourne seem to be really skipping away and getting some momentum with some wins. Well, hopefully it stops this afternoon.
2: You say that they're really skipping away. They've only won one more game than the Canberra Raiders.
0: Yeah.
2: So 14 competition points versus 12 competition points. But there are some changes to the lineups this afternoon. Big change for the Canberra Raiders. Owen Paddy gets the chance to start. You like that?
1: Yeah, I think he wants to come and have a fast start because our starts have been poor, haven't they, in the last fortnight or so. We haven't been able to score points. We play well when we start well, and then we kind of moment our way through. I think he's shown how great he is out of dummy half. Smalley, he's good for a 40-20 here and there as well, and he's a bit of a wild card. Tommy Starling's been working his backside off the last month or so, so it's, I think it's a great opportunity.
0: I think Tommy Starling's probably been one of our better players the whole year, which you've got to ask the question then, well, why? Because, you know, Tommy Starling's been doing everything that Tommy Starling can do this year, and he has at times been carrying the side to a degree. So all of a sudden we go to Melbourne in a game that's really a must-win, and he decides to inject Owen Paddy and switch him around now. It's just a little bit strange for mine. But, you know, I agree. Owen Paddy will bring something to the match, but I would suggest that Tommy Starling will certainly get an opportunity and maybe an early opportunity.
2: It's interesting. When the club signed Jaden Brayley very, very early into Owen Paddy's first grade career, I thought Jaden Brayley would be the one playing a lot of New South Wales Cup. Ended up being Owen Paddy starting the year in New South Wales Cup, but obviously with Jaden Brayley moving into that lock forward position, it has opened up that opportunity for Owen Paddy, Tom Starling, and Jaden Brayley to all be in the squad and all going to play too, not the 18th, 19th player. How far into the game do you think that we'll see Tom Starling, Nick?
1: Well, it all depends on how it unfolds. I think Ricky's one of those guys where he's a heads-up football coach where he just sees how he's going, the workload, how much they're going to be targeting him, how much tackles he's making in the middle. Is he hitting and sticking? Is he starting to fall off tackles at the end of halves? He'll be looking at that closely. It might be a role reversal, or he might bring out Tommy in the second half to be fresh. And we all know how Tommy can just cause damage when that middle third starts to loosen. That, you know, that Craig Wing style of player we all talk about, how he just comes in and creates havoc. I think that's how he'll use him. That's how he uses it the other way around. So, yeah, exciting just to see how this young kid can take a start in the early contest.
0: We have seen them both be out there at the same time too this year. I mean, we've seen Owen Paddy, Tommy Starling and Jaden Brayley all on the field at the same time, which really makes our middle look very small.
1: Do we like Brayley at 13? I think it's a good move, isn't it?
2: Yeah, I do.
0: Well, he's got to put him somewhere.
2: I do, especially when you've got they're missing some troops at the moment. Papa's been out for quite some time. No Noah Martin, no Maddie Nicholson, no Simi Sasungi. So they are down on back row stocks. Speaking of changes with dummy halves, Harry Grant, after playing State of Origin the other night, is going to come off the interchange bench for the Melbourne Storm. Trent Tolau, the former Panthers player, is going to start in jersey number 14. So both 14 starting the game. And Siolungi Tuamatu Brown comes onto the interchange bench for the Melbourne Storm in place of, I'm trying to figure out who's gone. It's number
0: Mole
2: 17.
0: Dropped off. I think Mole dropped out of the squad.
2: Was it Davi Mole? No.
0: He was named in 20.
2: Yeah,
0: so.
2: Josiah Pahulu out of the side in jersey, yeah. Who was in jersey number 17.
1: Very surprising. Tyron Wishart is at 19th man. He's probably been one of their best performers all season.
2: Yeah,
1: is he falling out of favour because he signed elsewhere?
2: He's had some injuries this year. We haven't seen him have the impact that he had last year. And last year there was talk that he was going to make the State of Origin side. Interesting, in the last couple of weeks, his dad, Rod Wishart, must have been doing the media rounds. He popped up on Fox League the other day.
1: Face to face.
2: He was on another broadcast that I heard as well, so he's been getting around. He's doing well. He was one of my favourite non-Raiders players when I was a kid.
1: You had a bit to do with, because you had worked with him with the Raiders and the Steelers there in the 90s.
0: I worked with his
1: television
0: dad. We did a couple of games.
1: Rod Wishart, how good was he?
0: He was top bloke. We actually did, we did the local league grand final down in Wollongong together for TV, for Win TV down there at one stage. But, yeah, really nice guy and certainly knows his footy. I mean, you know, he played a lot of games at a very,
1: international,
0: very high level. Yeah,
1: so international. He's, I mean, he played in that team, you know, the 94 Kangaroo Tour. He went on there and he was picked.
0: Got a lot of footy smarts, yeah.
1: Him and ET on the wings. Did you see the goal-kicking thing they showed? Where he was the only person that he missed the goal and both of the touches put the flag up. And they showed Laurie Daly on that same ground in 95 where he kicked the goal but both of the touches put the flag down. And you saw Tim Sheens going, what the?
2: You don't see that a lot these days, the touches getting wrong. They don't pick up the forward passes like they used to. But yeah. On the Harvey Norman scoreboard from over there at the New Christchurch Stadium, 26 points to 16. The Warriors currently leading the Cowboys. Four tries for a former Raider, a favourite of ours, Chance Nickel-Cluckster.
1: Well, this

0: Games being played at that new ground called One New Zealand Stadium in Christchurch.
1: What
0: and it's
1: a, ground
0: it's
1: it
0: a
1: is
0: covered
1: too.
0: Stand. You've been very vocal, AJ, in the media about getting as we all are, about getting this stadium.
2: Been vocal privately too.
0: Wouldn't that be a great to have in the cold of Canberra, having an enclosed stadium with some kind of heating system, and you'll be getting 20,000 throughout the year, and then you can chuck the Brumbies there, the Women's Rugby League, and then you've got Elton John can play there.
2: I think tourism as well, just play people coming from out of town to come and just to go and watch a game at the enclosed stadium.
0: Do we put the money towards upgrading Geo?
2: No.
0: Because it looks like that's going to happen.
2: No, that's what's...
1: Well, if it's going to be covered, yes.
0: Can we cover Geo?
1: If it's not going to be covered, well, it's a bit of a waste. They need to have some
0: Bankwest
1: kind of a...
0: Bankwest is covered, right?
1: Yeah, it needs to have something that's going to, you know, offer Canberra fans during the depth of winter an opportunity to go and watch the football and not sit there and be freezing cold. So,
0: has anyone been in a closed stadium to see sport?
2: Not unless you count a basketball stadium. No, not to see football.
0: Like an outdoor...
1: The US.
0: One of the rugby
1: the
0: codes or soccer codes.
1: When we went to Vegas.
0: So that was enclosed?
2: Oh, yeah. Okay. Yeah, yeah.
0: What was that like?
1: 22 degrees.
0: Was it awesome?
1: Yeah, real nice.
0: Did it add to the experience?
1: I think it does to a degree. It certainly makes it into a... The atmosphere is... It reverberates inside that stadium. You can feel the atmosphere, and I just think a lot of that gets lost sometimes in the open stadiums, although I did watch the soccer the other night and saw in Seattle that stadium that the Socceroos were playing at. That was a stadium and a half, but very high up some of those stands. But the... I think certainly if they had the opportunity, they need to take it and make sure that it's got a... You know, it's got a roof of some description or coverage for the majority of the stadium if it's not totally closed in.
0: Just quickly before we move on from that, imagine if you had someone like Burton playing and he kicked it so high, it hit the roof.
2: Is that
0: a possibility?
2: That's a problem they had at the problem they have at Marvel Stadium down in Melbourne when they got the Big Bash Cricket.
0: Yeah.
2: Yeah, the ball hitting the roof. But I'll tell you what.
0: What happens there?
1: Not in the US.
2: I think they changed the rule. I think it went from being a dead ball. I think they changed it to a six.
0: Roof at six.
2: Yeah, don't quote me on that. But if we did get a stadium in Canberra, a new enclosed stadium, and someone did hit the roof, I'll tell you what it'd be. It'd be a fork yeah moment of the week. Yeah. Presented by Toyota Forklifts, principal partner of the Canberra Raiders. You can score yourself $150 worth of Raiders merchandise. Last week's winner, this will not surprise you, Nick, you were on our call last week, goes to, who have we got here? We got Jamie Richardson. I'm not going to read out.
0: Grondy, Jamie.
2: Yeah, Jamie's having a big time at the moment. I won't give out the guy's email address on the radio, but it's very soccer themed. Mm-hmm. It's got the word freak in there as well. But he did go for the Joe Tarpany for the try saving tackle on Josh Adokar last week in his 250th game. Fork yeah.
0: Yeah, what a moment that was. Congrats, Jamie. He gets himself a pack with
2: $150 worth of Raiders merchandise. It's all thanks to Toyota Forklifts. Of course, the Fork Yeah Moment of the Week, presented by Toyota Forklifts, principal partner of the Canberra Raiders. We're about 23 minutes away from kickoff down there at Amy Park in Melbourne. It's the Raiders and the Storm, round 16 on Mix 106.3.
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4: The Nick Scali half-yearly clearance is on now, with everything reduced across the entire Nick Scali range. Everything is reduced during the half-yearly clearance. Now at Nick Scali.
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9: Welcome back to Raiders on Mix, where the Raiders are getting set to take on the Storm in round 16 of the NRL. Coming to you from Amy Park. My name's Adam Jansen. I'm joined this afternoon by the one and only Phil Small and the one and only Raider Nick. Just on the Harvey Norman scoreboard, the Warriors up 32 points to 16 over the North Queensland Cowboys. But another interesting score on the Harvey Norman scoreboard, Nick, which will become a little bit of a thing in a minute or two when we do our Raider in Focus. The Raiders, knock-on effect, New South Wales Cup side, won this afternoon, 36 points to 26 over the Melbourne Storm. But it is time to find out who our Raider in Focus is this afternoon.
7: Today's Raider in Focus is halfback Ethan Sanders. Playing his 19th NRL game today, 22-year-old Sanders is in his first full season as Raiders halfback, following the departure of veteran Jamal Fogarty. With 2 tries and 8 try assists so far this season, Sydney-born Sanders has shown plenty of ability in attack, but will want to continue to show improvement with fellow youngster Kobe Black breathing down his neck.
9: Yes, our Raider in Focus this afternoon, Ethan Sanders. Nick, I'll go to you first. You're a big fan of this young man.
10: Yeah, look, we spoke to him at the start of the year, and a lot of people have been barreling up saying, oh, I'm excited about Sanders. He had that one game against the Roosters last year where we had a bit of a man-of-a-match performance and played really well. And I was like, yeah, that's okay, but NRL week to week at number 7 is a tough job. He's not going to be at his best. He's going to go through little patches. And that's what's happened. He said that at the start of the year. We spoke to him at the launch, and he was very aware of that. Ricky doesn't do things in halves. He's very calculated. He knows he was going to dip in performance, which he has. And look, we spoke to Hosko a couple of weeks ago in that loss, remember? And I didn't even ask him the question about his halfback, and he came out and publicly backed him because that's where the focus is on him. But a good win this afternoon, a good performance against a seasoned campaigner in Jerome Hughes, a former Daly M winner as well. It's all up to him. But I know you're really, really hoping for Cody Black to get a start. And that started to be quite infectious with me as well. I'm kind of keen to see Cody Black have a run soon. But
9: Kobe.
10: But I think, Sando, the Colonel, I think he's up for a big one tonight. And the fact that he can, we go up by sixes with him, with his goal kicking. But I mean, a few weeks ago, he didn't kick so well, but he's been practicing on that. I've seen him.
9: I think Ethan Sanders is fantastic. I just know that they went into the off-season with 2 young halfbacks. They signed Kobe Black, was originally going to come to the club for the 2027 season. That happened earlier. There was some movement. Kobe Black

0: didn't get probably a proper crack during the preseason, during the offseason. He suffered a neck injury that knocked him out for a fair bit. He's in and around. He's been in the squad. He was actually in the 19 last week, the 19-player squad. But the reason I bring it up is because he scored 6 tries so far this season, New South Wales Cup. He's also a goal kicker. They've also won 7 of their last 8 in New South Wales Cup. The only side they lost to in the last 8 games was the Penrith Panthers. Kobe's the one who's been directing this team around the park. And the other thing I like about him too is he's a right footer. Ethan Sanders is a left footer. I think Ethan Strange plays his best footy when he plays on the left. But you've got to play Sanders on the left because he's that left-footed kicker. I don't know. It's just something to thought. So I'd be interested to get your thoughts on that, Smalley.
1: Yeah, well, firstly, I don't think at the halves is where our problem is. I think our problem is out a little bit wider when you start to look at, you know, towards our wingers and also our centres, and also the news during the week that they've re-signed Jed Stewart for three years. There's a few question marks around those outside backs. I think we've got some great players in the halves now, like, you know, with Black coming on and seeing that he scored another try today, kicked 4 goals today, he's in good form. So he's a player of the future, and then you've got Sanders and Strange there. You've always got to have sort of, you know, at least 3 good halves because someone's going to get injured at some stage or whatever occurs down the track. So, look, I think we're well set for halves at the moment, and I look forward to the day when he does get an opportunity. But, you know, I just think in that Canberra side at the moment, the halves is not where the issue is. The issue with Canberra at the present time is a little bit wider.
0: It's interesting Smalley says that because we were pretty vocal about the performance or lack of performance from your mate Xavier Savage last week. He went 50 minutes without a carry of the football. He had 6 by the end of the game. I gotta say, your mate. I've got a really high opinion of Xavier. Didn't have a very high opinion of his performance last week.
1: Well, AJ, you look at him like Tamale. No confidence this season. You know, he's had the confidence absolutely knocked out of him. Sebastian Chris has been in and out, and you know, he's rocks and diamonds sometimes. Matty Tomoko, we've probably seen 1-2 good games from him this year. Like, you know, compared to last year and the season before, I think we had him as our player of the year 2 seasons ago.
2: But yeah,
1: he's really fallen off the face of the earth at times. Xavier Savage, we saw what happened with Xavier last week, and you're right, he just did absolutely nothing. So there's some real issues with those outside backs at the moment. I think until they get on top of that, Canberra, or at least those guys start to find the form that they displayed last year, which just seems to have gone missing into the ether somewhere, we're probably in a little bit of trouble.
0: You're right about Tamale with the confidence thing. His confidence has been really up and down so far this season. Of course, he dropped himself at one point. But Xavier Savage, Nick, is there something going on?
3: Yeah, the X factor. I mean, this time of year, AJ, they're always carrying injuries halfway through the season. I think,
0: because he was
3: on the record. I think he came back a week early. He came back in the centres there.
0: Yeah, he had that game against the centres. Against the Dolphins.
3: Against the Dolphins that we lost. That was a horrible game. I think he came back a week early. He's not 100%. He could be on the needles as well. Just sorry if you're eating your dinner right now, but he could be taking those injections, those cortisols before the game. I think he had a needle last week, and he's got to be playing. Ricky's that kind of guy. I said, a bit old school, saying we need you out there for those kick returns. The fact that he didn't do much, he played in a dinner suit. They would have had conversations about that this week. They would have made sure he was 100% and watched for him to be that. Just one quickly thing on Sanders, and we spoke about this a few weeks ago, Smalley. As soon as Sanders finds his feet, he's going to unlock Ethan Strange, and we're going to get Strangey, what he's been doing in the Blues jersey, in a green jersey. When the day that happens, that is when we're going to be top 14.
1: I get concerned when all of a sudden a State of Origins coach starts using someone like a Strange in the last 15 minutes in the back row.
3: It was quite strange, wasn't it?
1: Well, that was very strange. And there seems to be something New South Wales always do and have done over the years, that we love playing players out of positions. And it just, you know, for me, it has never sat well. But, you know, if they're starting to think of Strange like that, well, you know, you can forget about it, because what he's displayed in the halves, and that you're right about the combination, once Sanders... You know, this is his first real season. So once he finds his feet and that combination starts to gel a little bit more, that will be a better combination for Canberra.
3: I remember having a conversation with Ricky, and you've seen it. The Raiders pride themselves on getting a big body at 6, so that defensively they can defend in the front line and play that more, you know, the Laurie Dalys, the Campos, the Jack Whitens, the Blake Austins. They're ball-running 6. And every time we've had a good season, our 6 has been outstanding, if not a Dalian Player of the Year. And when we've struggled... You see that time when we lost Aiden Caesar, and then that kind of locked up Whiten for a few more years. He kind of went downhill after that. As soon as we get our 7 playing well, which he sees that in him, you're saying that the closest we've got to a Ricky Stewart in our club is a Kobe? Cody or a Kobe? I think it's Ethan.

0: Sanders, he possesses very those different skills.
1: Ethan Sanders is a bigger body. He's taller.
0: He's great defensively.
1: Yeah. I'm just wondering with how poorly the season has gone, particularly in the last few weeks. I mean, they lost to Parramatta last week. They didn't score a point against the Roosters the week before. And a fortnight before that, the Dolphins were missing half their team. Yeah. And
0: they're a run, though.
1: I'm just wondering if just maybe maybe a spark is needed. But
0: to score early.
1: But like I said, but hey, if they go out and they win this one this afternoon, then yeah, that'll quieten down everything. But we are about 12 minutes away or 11 minutes away from kickoff down there at Amy Park, so we do need to get to another break. It's the Raiders, the Storm, on Mix 106.3.
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9: 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It's going to be the Raiders and the Storm, round 16 of the NRL. 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
9: 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Make sure you get down there. Now, the Raiders and the Storm are about 6 minutes away from kickoff, which means it's time to do one of my favourite segments, our bold predictions for Still Canberra. Nicholas, where are you going to go first?
10: Yeah, okay, well, you put me on the spot there. We spoke about Sanders, our player in focus for this afternoon. I think he's going to have a great game. And look, this is probably not a bold statement, but it could be an easy one. The fact that we've been pretty poor down our own dance floor, I think he's going to have two try assists and a meat pie of his own. He loves a show and go. That might pay off for him this afternoon.
9: So two try assists
10: and a try.
9: And a try. I like that.
10: At least two try assists.
9: Phil Small, what have you got?
11: Yeah, I'll keep mine simple. I think the State of Origin players returning will both find the stripe, Ethan Strange and also Hudson Young.
9: Oh, I like that one. I like that. Because they both got to try and...
11: Well, they have to. They've got to lead the way. They're the senior players now.
10: Hutto's going to have a big game today.
11: Yeah.
9: Yeah, they both both got tries in that first State of Origin game. Well, after canning him during the pregame, I think Xavier Savage is going to bounce back in a big way today. I think Xavier's going to get a double for the Green Machine. I'm going to go Xavier Savage double and a Canberra Raiders win.
10: Yeah, how are you feeling? How are we feeling score wise? Is it going to be a real tight arm wrestle?
9: I think it could be a really low scoring first half, and I think in the second half, I think it could open up a bit. And we could see some points. That's the vibe I'm getting.
10: We need to see Kaya Weeks.
9: We've seen some great games down there at Amy Park and Mill. We've seen some shockers. Ethan Strange would be
10: he debuted. He did.
9: And how did they go?
10: I'll never forget that.
9: I think it was 48-2. I believe
10: it was 48-2, and it was a chance for us to go in the top three. And I remember Ricky's press conference lasted 30 seconds, and the only thing he said is, "We had a chance to go in the top three, and we delivered that crap." Hopefully it's not crap this afternoon. We've been crap for the last month, let's be honest. Hopefully we're not crap this afternoon. We need a win because we can make it interesting. A lot of people are starting to put the red pen through the Raiders during the week. Ricky loves that, as we all know. He'd have headlines and all kinds of stickers up on the, you know, papers up on the screen there at HQ this week to really get the boys fired up.
11: Game 800 for Rick this afternoon. 800? As a player and a coach.
10: Wow, 800 is in the green.
9: It's quite the effort.
10: Huge effort.
11: 250 for Cam Munster this afternoon.
10: Oh. And it's Old Boys Day over there too, yeah. Which acts, you know, we've seen some big names. Yeah.
9: Just a reminder too, the NRLW competition gets underway in a couple of weeks. The Raiders' first game was July 5. They got this season unofficially underway with a trial game out there at Raiders Belconnen yesterday. They didn't come away with the win, but certainly some good signs from their new recruits. I know Sheridan Gallagher and Bobby Law both had good games, but... No, I had family in town. I was nearly going to take the family out there to go and see it. But, we will be doing every single game of the Raiders NRLW season right here on Mix 106.3. This afternoon, though, it's the Raiders and the Storm, and the Melbourne Storm line up like this. At fullback, their future superstar, Sua Fa'alongo, on the wings, Will Warbrick and Moses Leo. The centres, Jack Howarth, and an out-of-position Joe Chan. Be interested to see if the Raiders can take advantage of that this afternoon. The halves, Cameron Munster and Jerome Hughes. In the front row, Stefano Uto Ikemanu and Josh King. The hooker, Trent Tolau, with Harry Grant going back to the bench. The back row, Cooper Clark, Atavalu Lasati and Trent Liero. While the rest of the interchange bench after Harry Grant is Alec McDonald, Jack Hetherington, Sean Bloor, Tyron Wishart and Sialagi Tuamalatu Brown. How do the Canberra, of course, Craig Bellamy, the coach, how do the Raiders line up this afternoon, Nick?
10: Yeah, the Green Machine look like this. At Kaya Weeks at fullback. The wingers are Sav Tamale and Xavier Savage are the wingers. The centres are Sebastian Chris and Matty Tomoko. The halves are Ethan Strange returning from Origin duties with Ethan Sanders, our Raiders in focus. And, of course, the pack looks like this. Corey Horsburgh and Joseph Tarpany, the captain, near the front row. Coming in at jersey 14, starting is Owen Paddy with Tom Starling at the bench. And the back three is Hudson Young, Zach Hosking, Jaden Bray. And I mentioned the bench with Tom Starling at jersey 9, Adam Mariotta, Morgan

0: It is Dane Laurie, and of course in jersey 18-19, Jed Stewart and Bennett Patuki Case, and of course the Stickmeister against his old mate is the coach.
1: He is the officials this afternoon, the referee Todd Smith, the sideline Liam Kennedy and David Munro. We've got Chris Butler in the bunker. Of course the players about to make our way out on the field. The Melbourne Storm, they look pretty focused on the what we can see on the screens.
0: Well, Ricky doesn't want to. Both these coaches don't like losing against each other, and because the person that loses has to shout the drink post game.
1: That's the thing.
0: So the loser shouts the beer in the winning shed.
1: Well, see Xavier Savage and Ethan Sanders giving each other a bit of a low five there, and young Venner Patuki Case, of course, made his debut for the Raiders last week. I'm not sure he'll get out on the field today. I've got a feeling he might be one of the two, along with Jed Stewart, that doesn't see any action, but he is there available to be used as we can see the Raiders New South Wales Cup side just clapping the first grade side onto the field.
0: Disappointing last week. I thought that the Raiders didn't really put on a good show for their captain at his 250th. Ricky would have spoken about that, so hopefully they can really find something down here. There's a big hostile crowd. The Storms, all their old legends are there. There's some big names there like GI and Tuira Nikau. Always adds a bit of extra energy to the team. Hopefully we can just come down here and spoil this party.
2: Yeah, we'll see today how they react to a 250 for Cam Munster in comparison to what we saw for Joe Tarpany last week. But the Canberra side are out onto the field now, and Ethan Strange out there looking pretty fresh. He only played the 15 minutes in the State of Origin course.
1: He's lost the horrible moustache that he has.
2: Yeah, he's taken that off, which is good to see.
0: Just needs to take that back part off his haircut.
1: I'll tell you what, I look at no one gives me hair and facial hair envy quite like Dane Laurie. It is spectacular. I know Keely's a big fan too, but when I see Ethan Strange, I'm like, thank goodness I shaved my head.
0: The thing about Dane Laurie, you've got one of those in your... Everyone's got a Dane Laurie in their friend group. You know, that kind of shaggy hair, the moustache, and even his demeanour is very chill and relaxed. And so hopefully he can come down and get a run today and create some havoc.
1: It's like the other half of the production department here at the radio station, Tanner, who sometimes does some tech work. Tanner turned up clean-shaven one day, and I had to give him a formal warning. That was just... I'm so used to just the beard and the hair and... Anyway, let's get back to the serious action. The footy is, yeah.
0: Seeing pictures of...
1: As Smalley mentioned, yeah, Cam Munster coming out for his 250th with his kids.
2: Yeah, the kids have got some special jackets on that have obviously been made up for the occasion too, and they look fantastic. So
0: brown.
2: Yeah, Cam Munster walks them out.
1: This worries me, Smalley. This worries me that they're making a big deal about, you know, he's going to have a big one.
2: I don't think they're going to... They're certainly not going to let him down, but, you know, Canberra have just got to make sure that Canberra goes out there and plays their game this afternoon, because the Storm obviously have everything to play for this afternoon, but, you know, Canberra do as well. It's spots, you know, that are not going to be coming easy towards the back end of the season in that top eight.
1: And I know they...
2: Both of these sides are really pushing to try and get there, and one of them's probably not going to make it, so...
1: I know they had Mad Dog Money up there on the big banner. I'm sorry, but there's only one Mad Dog in the NRL, and he played for the Newcastle Knights. But
0: is that what they call him up there, Mad Dog?
1: Well, I said Mad Dog Money, but to me, when I hear Mad Dog, I think Adam McDougall.
0: Yeah, he was the one and only Mad Dog.
1: He was, yeah, he talked to his thighs in the dressing room before they got out there.
0: He's actually a really good guy. He was here for the Ricky Stewart Foundation once. He had a stall at one of the holes with his bars. It was real great. He's a good guy.
1: He's the man behind...
0: Smart businessman, too.
1: Is he the one behind Manshake?
0: Yeah, he's all around that very smart businessman, and that's doing a great thing.
1: Great footballer, too.
0: We should call them to be a sponsor.
2: The Manshake, yeah.
1: I'll look into it.
0: I've got his number.
1: I'll get you some samples. I'll get myself some samples.
0: Well, I had some samples, yeah.
2: Yeah, the referee this afternoon is Todd Smith, and the video ref is Chris Butler. We're about to see play underway at Amy Park in Melbourne. It's the Raiders up against the Storm, and it will be the Green Machine with first touch of the football. They are running from right to left, or to the southern end, or to the northern end, I should say, of Amy Park. And whistle goes in the background, and play is underway. It's a kick down into the Raiders' 10, taken by Sebastian Chris. He looked to his left-hand side. There was no one there, so Chris takes them on and takes the tackle. Three Storm defenders on the Raiders' 20 as they work it away to the left-hand side of the ruck. And Corey Horsburgh, Big Red, gets his first touch of the afternoon, gets up and plays the ball just outside the Raiders' 20. There's Joe Tarpany, the captain for the Green Machine, just takes it up into that Storm defence and makes play out to the 30 at Canberra's end. Again, Horsburgh with another touch and a gain of 10 metres as he takes on the Storm defence and carries a couple with him out towards the 40. 10 short of halfway. This is Brayley with a football. He tries to spin out of the tackle, but nowhere to go for him. And he's fell just short of halfway on the last for the Green Machine as it comes down to Sanders, who gets the kick away. It's a high one coming down on the 10. It'll be taken back there by Farlongo, who takes the ball and looked to his left-hand side and had support there too in Will Warbrick. And he charges out into the Raiders' defence and is wrapped up 12 metres out from his own try line. Away to the left-hand side of the ruck go the Storm. They almost get play out to the 20 now. I think the ball has come loose here.
0: It has there, Smalley.
2: They are claiming that there was a shoulder in there and a couple of the Storm defenders are even considering maybe taking it on at this stage. But the knock-on is going to be played, so this is a wonderful opportunity for the Canberra for Canberra Early Doors.
0: Yeah, it was very aggressive, those three tackles. That was Corey Horsburgh. What a start for him. He came in there with Hosking, and it just copped. It forced the ball loose there for the Storm. And we speak about the top four teams make you pay with early mistakes coming out of your own half. And if the Raiders, we're talking about this fast start there, starting with Owen Paddy at hooker, hopefully we'll get some early points and strike early here.
1: Special comments from Rated Nick. Thanks to Metal Mart. Cost of living getting you down. Take your scrap metal to Metal Mart and get instant cash.
2: Green Machine with a football to the right-hand side. It goes there to Sebastian Chris, who puts the head down, drives into the Storm defence, takes a couple of defenders with him in, including Mr. 250, Cam Munster. Gets up and plays the footy. Away to Corey Horsburgh. Shows it on the outside. Tries to twist and turn. Oh, looked to pop the ball out the back there and then just reeled it back in. And he's wrapped up by the Storm defence. 12 metres out from the try line. Owen Paddy from dummy half ran the ball. Gave it away. Ethan Strain shot a beautiful ball. Hit it to Mocco. He got the football away on his outside. First points for the afternoon go to the Green Machine. And it's Sav Tamale who goes across and places it down. So it is try time for Trax Adventure Gear and Phillip. Try time for the Green Machine. 4 points to nil with a kick to come on the Harvey Norman scoreboard. That was easy.
1: Yeah, great stuff there from the Raiders. Just sending it through the hands after the Melbourne Storm error and then the scrum. Ethan Strange out to Matty Timoko, who probably could have scored himself. Committed the winger and then gets the ball on the outside to Sav Tamale. Good work from him just running it round a few more metres to get the Raiders' first try this afternoon. And he's seventh for the season, which makes him almost the Raiders' leading try scorer for the season, Nick.
0: Yeah, beautiful stuff there from the Green Machine. Good way to start your confidence there with an early try in this game. They didn't score a try at all in the first half last week and nothing the week before against the Roosters, but they've come down here in the second set of six and got some early points. And it was on the back of Owen Paddy directing the play out of dummy half. But if you notice there in those two sets, our man, Big Red, Horsburgh running straight, running with purpose. That's how he won Corey. He laid on this foundation for the early points.
1: I thought he shaped a kick at one point when he had the footy. He sort of held the ball a little bit out in front of him. But yeah, really good start there from the Raiders. Of course, they went a long time without scoring some points after that Roosters game. And then most of the match last week against Parramatta, they get the early points this afternoon to stun the Melbourne Storm. 4 points to nil on the Harvey Norman scoreboard.
0: And of course, Sav Tamale too. We spoke about he can his confidence can go missing at times as well. That'll really boost him as well. Well, look at them all come in. They're all coming in excited about that. There's high fives. Beautiful energy to start this game.
2: So Sanders has the ball placed, looking for the extras. It is just to the left-hand side of the uprights. He takes a look. He's about 21 out. Moves in, hits it, trying to bring it back left to right. Well, it remains on that left trajectory and just shaves the post on the left-hand side. And it's a opportunity miss for Canberra. 4 points to nil on the Harvey Norman scoreboard with, well, just under 4 minutes gone.
1: Yeah, it could be a costly miss there for the Raiders. You expect the kicker to get that one. Sav Tamale, like I mentioned before, running the ball round a bit to make an easier conversion. But the Raiders, still a red-hot start for them, forcing the error, getting the first points for Trax Adventure Gear, or the first try for Trax Adventure Gear in Phillip.
0: I put the mocker on him. I said, when we score, we go up by sixes there.
1: Yeah, you did that. That's all,
0: Sando.
1: Anyway, it's all on you, Nick.
0: Hopefully there's a few more near the post.
2: So play back underway at Amy Park, and it's a kick from the Storm, which was almost over the touchline on that far side. I think if Sebastian Chris put his foot back, he would have almost been over the touchline when he took it. So he gets up and plays it. Away to the left-hand side it goes to Zach Hosking, who charges up into the Storm defence. He's wrapped up by three defenders just outside his own 20. They go the short side here, and Sebastian Chris getting involved early. Takes another one from Owen Paddy and takes on the Storm defence, and he's taken just over the 30 as it goes to Corey Horsburgh. A little bit of of a skip and a step as he comes to that Storm defensive lineup and just a wrestle on the ground as well as he gets up and plays it short of the 40. Away to the left-hand side it goes to Hudson Young, who twists and turns in the tackle. He's put on his back and down just short of halfway. He plays it as they get it away to the right-hand side on the last. All looking to run the ball there with Sanders, and he does so now. Chris gave it away on the outside. He found Xavier Savage. He put a kick back in field. It has gone straight to a Storm defender there. It has been, well, grabbed there by Lissati, who has taken it and gone to ground with a ball in hand. It was a good opportunity for the Green Machine and a kick from Xavier Savage, which didn't quite find its mark. So the Storm come back with the football. Short of their own 20, they go to the left-hand side of the ruck, and the Raiders now need to do work in defence as Leo charges forward. Short of the 30, 20 in from touch on that far side of the field, and the Storm once again, they go to Will Warbrick, who just wrestles his way up towards the 40, and some easy yardage here for the men in purple as they now go into Raiders territory. Up over halfway go the Melbourne Storm. A play the ball on the last, which comes down here to Jerome Hughes. Gets the kick away. It's a high one that's coming down on Sav Tamale, the try scorer, who takes it just outside his own 10. Hits the Storm defence and goes to ground with the ball in hand. Gets up and plays it to Ethan Strange. The short side to Matty Tomoko, who does a little bit of a stutter as he comes to the Storm defence. Showed it on the outside, but they read it well and put him on the deck short of the 30. Back to the open side goes Hudson Young. He brushed off one tackle and then wrestled with another three Storm defenders as he tries to get up to play the ball on the Canberra 30 to Patty. Gave it away on the outside. He finds Sanders, who tries to duck under a tackle there. Well, it was Brayley, in fact, who goes to ground 10 short of halfway. Plays it now as they work it away to the left-hand side. To Sanders, goes to Hudson Young. He just uses his body like a battering ram as he takes on the Storm defence on halfway and gets up and plays it. This is the last. Some puss and shove coming from Hudson Young. Few words, too, as he finally plays the football. Yells at the touch judge too to take some action. Strange with a kick now. It was a strange old kick too as it rolls down into the end goal area. It bounces up in the end goal there to Farlongo, who had some work to do because the Raiders chase was good and they put him on the deck inside the Storm 10. So the Storm again on the back foot as they go to the left hand side of the ruck here to Will Warbrick, and they charge it up just over the 10 metres. But the Raiders defence is a swarming one as they look to try and take on that Storm attack through Howarth, who is just looking to plug a hole in that Canberra line, but didn't do so. Over the 20 come the Melbourne Storm, and on that occasion it was Leo once again. That is the fourth for the Melbourne Storm as they go to the right-hand side, inside their own 30. Hughes gave it away. Chiming into the back line was the fullback there for the Melbourne Storm. The ball goes to Warbrick. He pushed out of the first, brushed off the second, goes to ground under a Hudson Young tackle short of halfway. Back the open side go the Melbourne Storm. They run it and then get it to Munster. He gets the kick away to the far side of the field. Coming down on Savage, has a good look at the ball and a good play as he takes it outside the Canberra 20. The Green Machine back with a football. They lead by 4 points to nil.
0: Yeah, great game this one. End-to-end stuff. The ball's been in play for this whole 10 minutes. Both teams being really aggressive in defence, and the Raiders, the mistakes are out of this one. They're right up for this game.
2: So Sanders moved to dummy half, takes the football and gave it away on the outside to Zach Hosking. He's wrapped up by the Storm defence on the Raiders 40. Plays it to Owen Paddy. Gave it on the outside. Brayley now. He gives it to Hudson Young. Now it's with Ethan Strange. Shot it to Matt Tomoko. Here they go down the touchline through Sav Tamale. Stepped inside one. Tried to wrestle away from the tackle there of Chan, but can't do so. Gets up and plays it. They dummy to the short side there, and then went to Ethan Strange. The Storm defence was up quickly as it goes to the right-hand side to Brayley, who takes them on. He's felled in front of the Storm uprights, but still 32 metres shy as he plays it. Away to the right-hand side it goes to Sanders. Gets the kick in it. A high one and shallow as it comes down on Hosking. Got the football. Gave it to Weeks. Gave it to Horsburgh. He kept it alive to Brayley. Now it goes to Tarpany, to Hudson Young. A run around. It goes back to Hudson Young, looking to make up a man there. An extra man. Ooh. Got the kick in. Charging through in the chase. I think it might be Owen Paddy, who has crashed across and put his hand on the ball to score the try for the Green Machine. It is another four-pointer for Canberra and for Trax Adventure Gear. And on the Harvey Norman scoreboard, it is 8 points to nil with nine gone.
1: Not just a try for the Green Machine for Trax Adventure Gear. It's possibly an Alexander Watson insulation play of the game. The little kick into the in goal there from Hudson Young. Beautiful stuff from the Raiders, New South Wales representative. It started with Zach Hosking. Zach Hosking getting the ball off the kick and getting an opportunity for the Raiders to continue this last play. At Hudson Young, a couple of touches throughout the play, shaped to give it out to Tamale on the wing. The Melbourne Storm winger, he didn't bite So it ended up being a little grubber there from Hudson Young. And Owen Paddy, brilliant work from him, Nick, to dive on the footy.
0: Oh, AJ, pull out the wiggles. Hot potato, hot potato. That's what it was. Oh, throwing the ball around. Let's see this grounding from... Yeah, it's a grounding now. It's another TRY time for the Green Machine. And this is better stuff here from the Raiders. Throwing it around, offloading in tackles with confidence. We spoke about being a little bit, you know, hesitant to score in the last few halves of football. They've got 8 points now in the first 10 minutes. They'll be with the clock if he can convert Sanders. And they went left to right. You mentioned Hosking there. AFL style in this Melbourne pitch. And that's what started. They threw it all around. Bodies around the ball, wanting the ball. And what about Hudson Young with that kick? Beautiful stuff there. With that runaround as well. Two runarounds in the one play. Smalley, that's circa Parramatta in the 80s.
2: Yeah, they turned the clock back there, Canberra, through Hudson Young. But they made up the extra man and then got the kick back on the inside. Owen Paddy was just Johnny on the spot to go over and score. So the Green Machine have really shocked the Storm here. And the scoreboard... on the Harvey Norman scoreboard, 8 points to nil, 10 minutes gone. We now see Sanders, a very similar position for him. He's about 20 metres in from touch on that main grandstand side of the field. He moves in, hits it. It comes back nicely for him on this occasion. And there's the extra two, and it is a conversion successful for Bloomer's Lawyers. When Lye throws you a hospital pass, call Bloomer's Lawyers. And on the Harvey Norman scoreboard, Canberra out to a lead of 10 points to nil.
1: The other thing the Raiders are doing too, I mentioned it during the pregame when I was talking about Kobe Black being a right footer, which would basically mean he'd be more suited to play on the right. They're going with Sanders on the right anyway. Ethan Strange is, for the first time this season, is playing back on that left-hand side, back on the side that he played last year, the same side he played for New South Wales in State of Origin Game 1. And you got that Ethan Strange-Hudson Young combination going again, and it looks fantastic so far in this football game.
0: Well, that's what the Raiders love doing. And you talk about Alexander wants an insulation players of the game. That's what their best heads-up football, following the ball, running around like that. That was beautiful to see.
2: So another restart from the Storm. It went to Xavier Savage, who brought it out. Now they go to the left-hand side of the ruck to Zach Hosking. He tries to work away from the Storm defence, but three defenders manage to hold him on the ground. He gets up and plays it. 20 in from touch, about 30 metres out from the Canberra line. A good run from Joe Tarpany. A good gain of about 10 metres out to the 40. 10 short of halfway. Canberra now. Hudson Young. Oh, showed it on the outside. Now he's got support back on the inside, and he twists out of the tackle too. Hudson Young, well, he's proving a handful there as he almost got away on a second occasion. Right on halfway, forced to play it to Owen Paddy, who looks and burrows and still going. Owen Paddy takes it forward. Canberra looking to run the football, playing some exciting football too. Hudson Young from dummy half, gave it away to Sanders on the last, gets a high kick in, coming down on the 10. Up they go. Well, they don't go up because it bounces and it comes down for Tamale. He keeps the ball alive, gave it back to Sanders. There's a second kick, plugs it into the in goal. Oh, it bounces off the upright. Canberra charged through to try and make the tackle, and then they throw a ball to the far side of the field. Off and away goes Warbrick down the touchline, but the Canberra defence was there. Coming across was Weeks with the assistance of Owen Paddy, and they keep him inside the 30. So some exciting stuff from the Green Machine this afternoon so far. 30 metres out from the Melbourne line. This is the Storm through Munster. Gave it to the right-hand side and found Warbrick, who tries to duck under a tackle there of two Raiders defenders. Can't get away and gets up and plays it short of the 40. They go to the left-hand side again. The Storm here taking it forward is Clark. Puts the head down, Burrows, and then some good post-contact. Contact two, over halfway and into Green Machine territory he goes. Munster with the ball out in front, showed it and then gave it away. Chiming him was Fialongo, gave it on the outside, found Warbrick, tries to push away from the tackle there, I think of Matt Tomolko, held onto the leg and they get up and play it short of the 20 as it comes down here to Jerome Hughes on the last, gets the kick in, a high one coming down on Kyo Weeks, gets up and takes the football. He was taken in the air for mine.
0: Well, it's going to be a penalty to the Storm, penalty to the Raiders.
1: Yeah, he was taken in the air.
0: Okay, because there was a player that went down in, I think one of the Raiders ran in the corridor of the chase of the Storm. But that was a really good outcome for the Raiders. And that's their first crack at the Storm in their own half. And they defended very well. They scrambled very well on that edge, especially for Warwick. It's a danger man for them. He knows how to find the try line. And the Raiders get out of jail. It's a great start here from Canberra. Still 10-0. Raiders over the Storm on the Harvey Norman scoreboard.
1: Special comments from Raider Nick. Thanks to Metalmart. Cost of living getting you down. Take your scrap metal to Metalmart and get instant cash. That was a great take there from Kyle Weeks.
2: It's a great take. He was Canberra probably lucky to get the penalty, really. He was almost on the ground when he was taken there by Chan. But anyway, they've come away with it. And a very concerned Craig Bellamy up in the stands as Matt Tomoko's called back, plays the ball on the 30. They work it away to the right-hand side, and this is Jay Tarpany with the ball, skipping up into the Storm defence he goes. He's surrounded by Storm defenders and dragged backwards as he is now forced to play it inside his own 30. Brayley, who's playing as that link player again, gave it away to Corey Horsburgh, who's been really involved early doors here for the Green Machine. Over the 30, Owen Paddy from dummy half gave it to Strange. This is where they've looked dangerous. Matt Tomoko ducks under a tackle there from the Storm defence, almost had his jumper ripped over his head too as he plays the footy just short of halfway to, I think it might be Tamale, gave it away to Strange, cut out ball there which went to Sanders. Now it's Weeks, gave it away to Sebastian Chris. He handed it back here to Kyo Weeks, who dances with the Storm defence. Ooh, a little dummy too, and he takes them on. Kyo Weeks looking dangerous outside the Storm 40. This is Owen Paddy, he gave the pass on his outside to Sanders, who gets the kick away on the last. It's coming down on Firelongo, who takes it well outside his own 10. Oh, got away from them too. Off he goes over the 30s. Ankle tap from behind by Owen Paddy. Gets up and goes again, and he's dragged down there by Sanders. A tackle that had to have been made. Well, it was Paddy, in fact.

0: 40 metres out from the Storm line, 10 short of halfway. So an opportunity here for the home side as they carry it forward up towards halfway. They go there for Leo, I think it is. He'll play it just up in Raiders territory to the right-hand side. Now they go left and then they go right out of dummy half. Well, it was a good run from Talau, who took it forward again of about 10 metres down to the 30. A play the ball to Munster. Gave it away to Hughes. Gets an early kick in over on this side of the field. It's taken beautifully here by Warbrick. Oh, he throws the ball back in field. He found support there too in Lysardi, and he has been wrapped up by Ethan Strange almost over the touchline when he threw the ball. Now it comes to Hughes. Big line out to the left-hand side. Here the Storm, and then this is Utoi Kamanu. He just takes them on right in front of the Green Machine uprights. It's the last for the men in purple as it goes to Hughes. A ball there to Munster. Gave it away, and then they try to get it to the wing on the far side. It has gone to ground. Picked up by the Melbourne Storm. Whistle goes in the background. It'll be a Raiders footy. That is a great result for the Green Machine.
1: Yeah, great result for the Raiders, but the Melbourne Storm just starting to warm into this football game. They conceded two tries within the first 10 minutes, but just in the last 5 or 6 minutes, starting to get some field position, but the Raiders defending strongly.
0: Xavier Savage held up and pushed back in the tackle and then tries to regain the yardage again, about 12 metres out from the Canberra try line. This is Kyo Weeks pushing out of tackles, ducking under and over the 20 he goes, proving a slippery customer for the Storm defence as they work into the left-hand side to Ethan Strange. He shot a pass straight away to Marley. Didn't even hold on to it himself as the whistle goes, or the bell goes in the background there for six again. So Brayley back on the inside, a good opportunity for Canberra, short of halfway. Owen Paddy from dummy half. Dummies one way, goes the other. Gave it to Tarpany, who carries it forward. He twists and turns out of the tackle from the Storm defence. Kept it alive, knocked down by the Storm. It looked like a knock-on for mine.
2: It was a knock-on.
0: Play on there from the referee, so the Storm have the footy 40 metres out. So it was probably a pass that didn't need to be thrown. And now the bell in the background there for an infringement in the ruck, and it's another six for the Storm. Didn't really matter. It was still only the first as they go to Leo on the left-hand side of the ruck, and he carries it forward up into the Raiders' defence. 32 metres out from the Green Machine line, and the referee just asked him to go back and play it on the mark, which he'll do so now. He was in a bit of a wrestle match there with Sanders, and he plays it outside the 30. They turn it away to the right-hand side to King. Puts their head down and drives into the Canberra defence. Carries a couple of defenders with him, almost down to the 20. It goes to Munster. He looks to the right to Hughes. Dummies on the outside. Tries to slip away from Corey Horsburgh, but he had hold of him and puts him on the deck outside the 10. To the right-hand side of the Canberra sticks. They go the open side here, the Melbourne Storm. A good carry. Up goes Lehiro into the Raiders' defence. Right in front of the uprights. He's 10 metres out. Plays the footy. A dummy to the right-hand side. Then they go left here. The Storm. Munster got it on the outside. Oh, an intercept. Oh. An intercept on Xavier Savage. He is off of the way. Down to halfway. The chase is good from the Storm. But Savage will have too much in the tank. Too much toe from the X-Man, who dives over and scores. Canberra upsetting the party. At Amy Park, Xavier Savage has gone in to score. Tri-time tracks adventure gear. 14 points to nil with a kick to come.
1: Smalley, you were over there in Vegas last season where he went about 90 metres with the intercept try to open the season for the Green Machine. He's done it here against the Melbourne Storm. Gets a little bit of a bat down to himself and just takes off. I thought very briefly, that Suafaa Longo was going to match it with him. He gave up very quickly and realised that was no chance.
0: He was making ground on him.
1: He was, and then he just seemed to pull up. But, Xavier Savage, one of the fastest men in the competition, probably the fastest player in the Raiders lineup, goes about 80 or 90 metres to score the four-pointer, the try for Trax Adventure Gear in Phillip, and one half of my bold prediction for still Canberra. The Raiders, 14 points to nil up on the Harvey Norman scoreboard. Kick to come, Raider Nick.
2: Oh, beautiful stuff there from the X Factor. You mentioned that Vegas, identical. But what made it so special was the fact that he doesn't shut down that play. They scored the Storm because there was an overlap there. And he sticks the mid out, catches the ball and goes 100 metres. That was a shut the gate, goodbye moment for him. And wow, all of a sudden the Raiders on fire here. What's been so impressive is that first 10 minutes we scored 10 points. The next 10 minutes we defended for 10 minutes, but the Storm couldn't crack our line. And all of a sudden we plucked that ball out, 14 points to nil on the Harvey Norman scoreboard with a kick to come. The Raiders, this is a performance. They're really unlaying and unravelling here this afternoon.
1: Potentially a 12-point try there for the Raiders, because as you mentioned, Nick, not only did he bat it down to save the try, but going up the other end to score it, the Melbourne Storm, if he misses that, the Melbourne Storm
0: would have
1: scored as Ethan Sanders moves in with the conversion for Bloomer's personal injury lawyers and makes absolutely no mistake. The Raiders, 16 points to nil leaders on the Harvey Norman scoreboard. About 20 minutes to go till halftime. Phil Small.
0: Well, it's been a great opening.

0: to look to their bench. From dummy half, it's Owen Paddy. Gave it away on the right-hand side of the ruck to his captain. And Joe Tarpany carries it forward out over the 20. 22 metres out from his own line. Plays it to Paddy. Back to Horsbury. Was caught a little bit standing still there, Big Red, on that occasion. And just shuffles forward into the Storm defence before they finally put him on the deck 30 metres out. Paddy from dummy half. Gave it to Brayley. And he tries to use his leg power just to move through that forward, that defensive line from the Melbourne Storm. A good carry from him over the 40. From dummy half goes Owen Paddy, puts the head down, drives into the Storm defence and gets it to halfway. Gets up and plays it on the last. To the left-hand side it comes to Sanders, who gets the ball in the air. It's coming down here for the Melbourne Storm and falls to, I think it's Warbrick with a footy. He tries to push away from the tackle there of Hudson Young, but over the top goes Ethan Strange as the State of Origin teammates there on Will Warbrick, and they double-team and put him on the deck. And again, the Melbourne Storm carry it now out over their own 20, and in the tackle there was Tamale, who made a play there. I think it was on Chan. Lift him up in the tackle too. It might have been, yeah, it was Chan, in fact, who he lifted it up and put it back on the put him back on the ground. And the referee just said, well, that was a little bit overzealous, and has awarded the Melbourne Storm a penalty.
1: A bit dangerous there too, sorry, AJ.
2: Yeah, just interesting too, the Raiders, when they played the Melbourne Storm earlier this season, of course they beat them 26 points to 22 at in round 7. The Raiders scored 2 tries in the first 10 minutes on that occasion as well, starting fast against the Storm. The difference between today and last week is they then conceded the next 2 tries.
0: So Utoi Kamanu takes it forward for the Storm, and he's well and truly in Raiders territory outside the 30. They get it to the left-hand side of the ruck. This is Liero with the ball, and he charges forward. He's down to the 20 in front of the sticks, plays it. To the left they go to Munster. He gave it on the outside. It's been swallowed up there by Clark, who pirouettes in the tackle, and then he's surrounded by green jumpers, held up on the 10. A dart from dummy half here from the Melbourne Storm, who get it away to the right-hand side again. Utoi Kamanu bouncing out of tackles right in front of the Raiders uprights, about 5 metres out. He'll play it, and the Melbourne Storm made that change with Grant on the field. Now it goes to the right, and it rolls across the deck there. A pass that bounced out here to Will Warbrick, and he was unmarked as he goes over and places it down in the corner. It was easy numbers there for the Storm in the end. The Green Machine defence was scrambling, but they didn't scramble enough. 16 points to 4. Try time Melbourne Storm, and for Trax Adventure Gear and Phillip. And we've got some 18 and a half minutes remaining in the first half.
2: A little bit more direction around the park. Gave his team some, yeah, a little bit more guidance. And Melbourne, just with the numbers there, able to send Will Warbrick over in the corner.
1: Yeah, also adds that calm. There's no secret. There's no reason he comes on and they score a try of the Storm. They'll be a lot straighter now, a lot less frazzled, because they've been frazzled with the Raiders. They've pretty much started the perfect half, the Raiders, including no mistakes. But finally they get a try there through this man, Warwick, who knows how to try a fine line, the former Olympian.
2: Warbrick.
1: Warbrick?
2: Yeah, it's got a B.
1: What did I say?
2: Warwick.
1: I just had a mate.
2: You've always Warwick. Got a mate that you went to school with who was
1: just
2: named this.
1: Subconsciously, this name is still lingering in my head for better reasons or for worse.
0: Jeez, it was good cover from the Canberra captain. It was Joe Tarpany who's come all the way across to almost put him over the touchline there. And, well, maybe another step and he would have got there, but Warbrick just with a little bit too much room to move down that touchline. And Canberra lead by 16 points to 4 on the Harvey Norman scoreboard. 17 and a half remaining as the kick will come here from the Melbourne Storm, almost on the junction of the 20 and also the touchline on this side of the ground, the main grandstand side of the ground. And it'll be looking to bring it back from right to left as the Melbourne Storm through Fialongo moves in, hits it, brings it back around nicely too. There is a good kick from the touchline. There is the extra two, and it is a conversion for Bloomers Lawyers. When life throws you a hospital pass, call Bloomers Lawyers. And on the Harvey Norman scoreboard, it is now a scoreline of 18 points to 6, the Green Machine.
2: I was about to say, the Melbourne Storm might be at a little bit of a disadvantage this afternoon with Sua Fialongo goal kicking only 64%. Normally Nick Meaney, who's a bit of a sharpshooter, is their goal kicker, but no Nick Meaney at the moment due to injury. The Raiders, they really need to switch back on really quickly in this football game. I know they're up 16 points to 6 on the Harvey Norman scoreboard, but when you look at a team that's got Fialongo at fullback, Cameron Munster and Jerome Hughes in the halves, and of course Harry Grant on the field now, they are a very, very dangerous football side who can put points on quickly.
1: Well, the Raiders, sorry, there's more. The Raiders, we haven't been good with our on-field resilience, and the fact that they've scored early, they've got the crowd back involved, the legends are there, all of a sudden the Melbourne are hot, they've found a bit of confidence. This is a huge next 10 minutes for the Raiders going to halftime.
0: So the Melbourne Storm with the football, and they're looking for yardage up the centre and

0: Amber answering in defence. It was Hudson Young leading the way with Tarpany as they get it away to the right-hand side of the ruck here. This Storm, and I think it's Toi Komanu with the footy. Yes, it is. And he's been dragged down just short of the 40 at the Storm's end. Out of dummy half goes Harry Grant. Gave it away on his outside, found Jerome Hughes. And Hughes was surrounded by green jumpers, and he tries to wrestle his way into Green Machine territory. Just gets up over halfway, plays it away to Grant. Gave it to Munster. On the left-hand side, they go here, the Storm. This is Leiro with the ball. He tries to circumnavigate a couple of Raiders defenders, and Joe Tarpany was there to make the tackle. 42 out from the Canberra line on the last. It comes down here for the Melbourne kick over to Tamale's side of the field. Oh, Warbrick jumps high, got hold of the football, gave it back on the inside there to Lystardy. Well, that was special stuff from the Melbourne Storm. It was a great directed kick to that far side of the field. We had all of a sudden, you saw Tamale flying through the air to take the ball, but the Melbourne Storm through Warbrick just plucking it out of the sky and getting the pass to his left-hand side, and they have gone across and improved the position. It is a tri-time Tracks Adventure Gear and the Melbourne Storm. There are plenty of points on offer this afternoon.
1: Yeah, Will Warbrick just out-leaping Savelio Tamale on that occasion. Beautiful support play from their back rower, Lissardi, to go in and score. It was a really, really well-directioned kick there from Jerome Hughes. And yeah, Will Warbrick, he's a big man, and he just had... too much leap, too much strength there for Savelio Tamale, and the Melbourne Storm straight back into this game, Nick. Not what we wanted to see. 16 points to 10, kick to come on the Harvey Norman scoreboard.
2: Yeah, Warbrick, that man, he scored the other one but made this one with that catch and that pass in the one motion. And then there was just too many Storm jumpers, and all of a sudden they've gone back to back in a minute. And just hope the demons don't start coming out for the Raiders. Now, it's been the perfect 25 minutes for them. And now all of a sudden, the Storm have come back into this game. 16-0, now 16-10 with a kick to come. They just got to really stay in the fight, stick to the game plan, though. The Storm are coming, and they're coming fast.
0: So a kick from directly in front here for Farlongo, who won't have any trouble given his kick from the sideline earlier. So a scoreline of 16 points to 10 in favour of the Green Machine is very soon going to be 16 points to 12. In favour of the Green Machine. 14 and a half remaining at Amy Park as he moves in, hits it, and hits it sweetly. There's the extra two. The conversion successful for Bloomer's Lawyers. And all of a sudden, the Melbourne Storm well and truly back in the contest.
2: Well, I feel Canberra need to probably be the next to score. If they concede another try before half time and either be behind by two or at least a draw, I think it's going to shatter their confidence a little bit. They've got to go into half time with their tails up to come out and reset and finish the job. But there's still plenty of football left in this half. And AJ, while the Storm are throwing it around, they're finding their groove now. But there's still not many mistakes in this game, which is very good to see.
1: Well, as I mentioned a few minutes ago, when the Raiders played the Melbourne Storm at GIO in round 7, the Raiders started really fast. Melbourne fought their way back into the game. That's the one where Corey Horsburgh got penalised in possessions not long after scoring. But the Raiders managed to continue to fight in that game as they've given away a Sua Farlongo's put his foot over the dead ball line to take the ball, and it's going to be a Melbourne Storm penalty from the halfway line.
2: Well, this is capitulation at its best, and this is what we've seen all season. And that's a sneaky one there from the fullback. So they'll get a full set of six here. The Storm in their own half now. The Raiders, they really got a man up now and really face up and defend this set.
0: So the Storm go on the charge. Inside Raiders territory they go. 40 metres out and taking the ball forward there was Toi Komanu. Played it there to Harry Grant. Gave it away on his outside. Munster now. A little ball back on the inside. A nice ball to Clark, who's been wrapped up by three Green Machine defenders. Mariotta out there for Canberra to play the ball, which looked a little bit sloppy from dummy half as they managed to keep it alive here. And it goes to King, who puts the head down and he's driven into the turf there. Picked up and driven like a pile driver there. It was Owen Paddy who made the tackle. From dummy half, Toi Komanu takes on Brayley. Bounced out of his tackle. Then comes to Big Red. Over the top goes Corey Horsburgh. 12 metres out from the Raiders' try line. To the left-hand side of the ruck go the Storm. The ball hits the ground. Oh, it's played off the ground on the boot there by the Melbourne Storm. And Canberra have to make a play at it. Knocked it out over the touchline there. It was Sanders. Well, it was almost something amazing from the Storm.
2: Well, that was something out of the World Cup. He's been watching plenty of the World Cup there. He put the boot to the ball there. Farlongo and nearly came up with the bounce. But Ethan Sanders there with the big mitt. With a big own goal, if you will, and kills the play. But the Storm, they are coming, aren't they?
0: So the Storm back with a full set in front of the Green Machine uprights, and from dummy half, it's Grant calling the shots. Gave it away to Munster. Steps off the left, back into Raiders traffic, doing a dance. He's grabbed from behind and dragged down there by three Raiders defenders, about 5 metres out from the Green Machine try line. Grant from dummy half again, gave it back on his inside. Charging forward there was King. He's about a metre out from the Raiders try line to the left-hand side of the sticks. They come the open side here, and a

0: little bit of a dummy, and then it comes out to Far Longo, who danced with the Raiders defence, comes to the fullback there in Weeks. Has he got his hands over the line? No, he hasn't. He's been held up in a great tackle by Kyo Weeks, inches out from the Raiders try line. A play the ball to Grant, looks to the left-hand side, shoots the pass to Munster, gave it on his outside. He's got support there too. They get the football away here to Howarth, who's shown the touchline, goes to ground about a metre in the field of play. Munster now back on the inside, looks for one of the big men, takes it forward himself. I think this is a try here to Cam Munster, and he's 250th. It would be appropriate, and as he puts it down, I think he's got the ball on the ground. Cam Munster has scored for the Melbourne Storm. It has 16 points all locked up, 12 and a half remaining, and that big lead of Canberra's has been decimated.
1: Yeah, of course, that was a good tackle there from Kyle Weeks to save the try. That was Alexander Watson, insulation player of the game material there. But unfortunately, the quick play of the ball, he got back there, Kyle Weeks as well, but just couldn't ground it down. What's that, 3 tries in 8 minutes now for the Storm? It's now 16 all on the Harvey Norman Fishbook scoreboard with a kick to come.
2: Is there going to be a problem here?
0: He's lost the ball, eh?
2: Is there going to be a problem here for the Melbourne Storm too, with Cooper Clark taking out Owen Paddy? I'm not so sure this is going to be a try.
1: Well, fingers crossed it's not.
0: I'd like to see that put down again.
2: Well, Cooper Clark comes through and on the outside in support of Cameron Munster, and he's just run straight into Owen Paddy, completely taken away Owen Paddy's, I've confirmed it's a try. Of course they have.
1: Well, I didn't even look at it again. If this brings up, if there's a loose carry here and they haven't looked at it again.
2: Oh, they're going to say Owen Paddy's made a decision there, but.
1: Might have been short. That looked a bit short to me.
2: Yeah.
1: That's disappointing. It's heartbreaking for the Raiders.
2: Yeah, I'm surprised they didn't take a closer look at the Cooper Clark into impact on Owen Paddy, though. I know Owen Paddy initially made a bit of a decision, but Cooper Clark just kept going even though he didn't have the football.
0: Well, Melbourne Storm have the chance to take the lead now, as we see once again Far Longo, who is lining up to the left-hand side of the upright. 16 points all on the Harvey Norman scoreboard, 10.5 remaining in the first half. What a first half of football it's been as he moves in, hits it. He's off the upright. There you go. So a little bit of luck for Canberra anyway, and a misconversion there from Far Longo. So it remains all locked up at Amy Park, 16 points all.
1: That's 3 tries in 5 minutes, AJ, which is not a good look. And the scores are locked now, so all that hard work. We need to really make sure that hard work was worth something, and we're not behind on the scoreboard at halftime, because it's been one of our best first halves of the year. But all of a sudden, defensively, we've let the Storm in for three tries, and we're now locked. Well, got to be the next to score.
2: Had a 16-point lead, and as Maxine Nightingale once sang, right back where we started from.
0: Yeah, Canberra's completing 5 of 9. Melbourne Storm 6 of 8 so far, according to stats.
2: Hutchnick, look it up.
0: Present time, so the kickoff comes and the Melbourne Storm come back with it. Back out into the Raiders' defence goes McDonald. I think he's on the field there for the men in purple. Away to the left-hand side go the Melbourne Storm, and some solid defence coming from Sanders with the assistance of Sebastian Chris. And the Melbourne Storm go out over the 20, about 22 metres out from their own try line there through Howe, as they work it to the open side. Jerome Hughes shot a ball on the outside, and then they get it all the way over here to I think it's the other centre in Chan, who takes it forward, runs into Sab Tamale just short of halfway. From dummy half they go to the left hand side of the ruck, and with it is Lysati, who takes it up the halfway, and he's grounded by 3 Raiders defenders spot on halfway to where he plays it away to the right-hand side for the kick. It goes to Jerome Hughes. He gets it off the boot nicely, coming down here on Tamale, who goes up and takes it, and in turn taken by the Storm defenders. And over the top there went Warbrick, who's been very, very good for the Melbourne Storm in the first half. They go to the right-hand side here to Matty Tomoko, who shuffles forward. Out of the Storm defence he goes, and he's wrapped up short of his own 20. Plays it to Ethan Strange. Gave it back to Sab Tamale, who stopped as he came to the Melbourne defence. I'm not sure what happened there, but he's worked over on the ground as well as he plays it 22 metres out from his own try line. Now to the right it comes here to Morgan Smithies, is on the park for the green machine. Not sure who's come off there, but Smithies gets up and plays it right on his own 30. It might be Tarpany as they work it to the right-hand side. Now to Kyo Weeks. He looks on the outside. He had support there too, but there were plenty of Storm defenders over on that far side, and they have Kyo Weeks on the ground on his own 30. Plays it to Sebastian Chris. Now it's down on the last here to Sanders on the last, and Canberra, well, a long way from where they need to be. They get a kick away down towards the 20. It's a nice bounce for the green machine and bounces down inside the 10 before it's taken there by Far Longo. Back up into the Canberra defence he goes, and he runs straight into Morgan Smithies with the assistance of Ethan Strange. Plays the ball to Jerome Hughes. Gave it away to Will Warbrick, and he just drives out into that Raiders defensive line. Takes them on almost straight over the top of Owen Paddy, short of the 40. To the left they go here, the Melbourne Storm. This is Leo with the ball. Still going, still going. Slips away.

0: from Smithies, and then he comes again, drags him down in Raiders territory just over halfway. A play the ball to Grant, gave it to the right hand side through the hands. They look dangerous. Hughes just decides to go himself, almost cut through him too as he gets up and plays it quickly from dummy half. This is Grant, runs into one of his own players, pushes off a Green Machine defender, goes back the open side, finds Cam Munster, shoots a pass to the left hand side. Here goes Howell for the ball. He got it on the outside, had support there too to Leo, who's been smothered up through a tackle there from Hosking. 2 metres in from touch and about 5 out. Back to Munster. Dummied the kick. He sends a pass here to Hughes. Plenty of time. Just standing there. No one making the tackle. Gets a kick in the air. Underneath it is Will Warbrick. Goes up. Takes it beautifully. Puts it down. It goes to ground. And Tamale takes it off the bounce. Up into the Melbourne defence he goes. He's worked over by the Melbourne defensive line. But he has the football in hand. So Canberra back with it. Outside the 30 goes Matty Tomoko. Gave a pass there to Weeks. On the outside he found Strange. Now it's Morgan Smithies. Shot it to Mariotta. He drives out into the Melbourne Storm defence and carries a couple of defenders with him. Down to the 40 goes Mariotta, 10 short of halfway. The Green Machine and the Storm locked up. 16 points all. Ethan Strange gave a beautiful ball there to Sebastian Chris. Rolled over. Play on, says the referee. Still going inside the Storm. 40 goes. 20 in from touch the far side. That's the way they go too. Ethan Strange dances with the Storm defence. He ran in behind Owen Paddy and just takes the tackle. Well, he's trying to play the football. There was a Storm defender in there and it came loose.
1: Challenge that. Before the release
2: call, you lose. Oh, I wouldn't. I think he's just lost it.
3: You captain?
1: Yep.
0: Well, he is going to challenge it.
2: We are off to the bunker for the first time officially today. On field decision, thanks to Jim Murphy. Tackle.
3: Ball carry loses in on Melbourne defender before I gave the release call.
2: This will be interesting. I didn't particularly like this challenge. It's Ethan Strange with the football, wrapped up by Cam Munster and Cooper Clarke.
4: Title have his hand on the ball here. He's defending it. As identified on field, there's been no release call. There's no stripping action from Cooper Clarke. It's a loose carry and the challenge is unsuccessful.
5: Yeah. But his hand was on it, though.
2: Yeah, but there's no stripping action, Nick. He's allowed to have his hand on the footy.
5: He's very, very hard. And that was very intentional, that motion, though. I think that's a dud call there for the Raiders. I mean, I'm being biased, but
2: yeah, I know. I thought he just lost it.
5: Yeah, it's a shame.
2: The defender,
5: first mistake for the game for the Raiders too.
2: He's entitled to have his hand on the footy while he's still completing the tackle, and yeah, like I said, the referee hadn't called release yet. So,
0: well, you need to be 100% sure these days with camera angles and everything else. There is no getting away from those occasions, and it was probably a bit of a dumb one from Canberra's. The Melbourne Storm come back with a football and wrestled there to the ground. I think it might have been Chan as he gets up and plays it. Utoi Kamano, who almost went straight over the top there. I think it was Brayley just knocked him out of the way, wasn't it? No, it was Paddy, in fact. And finally goes to ground with a ball in hand. He'll get up and play it here. And the Melbourne Storm from inside their own 40 try and mount some attack on that Canberra defensive line. Zach Hosking with a nice tackle right round the bootlaces short of halfway. So it goes to Cam Munster, shows it on the outside, still dancing with the Raiders defence. Gave a pass to Jerome Hughes. He does likewise and he runs into, I think it was Sanders with the football and also with Hughes. Pulled the headgear off Jerome Hughes, who wasn't happy about it, and finally plays the ball as they get it away here to, I think it's Liero with the ball. He lost it with the Canberra defence, and now the ball comes loose.
5: I just want to say, he's small. He might have copped an elbow here on Paddy. Well, let's see the elbow as well in that play.
0: Well, we're going back to a video review here, Captain's Challenge.
3: On-field ruling, Melbourne lose it into a Canberra defender. Melbourne challenging.
2: This could be a dud challenge as well from the Melbourne Storm. We could be challengers all gone in the space of a couple of minutes. Of course, we do go to the bunker. Thanks to Jim Murphy. Enjoy the good times. Proudly supporting Canberra's mighty Green Machine.
5: It's interesting to see that contact made on Owen Paddy. Look at that. Is that an elbow to the... No, that's a palm. That's
4: okay. Cleared on the contact from the Canberra defenders. It's not high.
2: He didn't like it, though, Owen Paddy.
5: Well, Owen Paddy's all over that ball. Who is he defending?
2: I hope the bunker says hand of the ball hadn't called release yet. He's entitled to have his hand on the ball.
5: He's lost that.
2: Yeah, he's just lost it.
5: It's just popped out.
2: He's just let it go. Of course, Trent...
4: He's again entitled to defend the ball.
5: He's lost that.
4: He's just locked on the ball without a stripping motion. It's a loose carry from Trent Liero. The challenge is unsuccessful.
0: There you go. Bang, bang.
2: He's got a rough record against the Canberra Raiders, Trent Liero. He's the one that gave away the penalty last year up at...
5: Golden Point.
2: Yeah, the Golden Point one. Melbourne had that game won.
5: Well, you mentioned that game, and you mentioned the game earlier this year, the corresponding game. We've beat, what, Melbourne last three or four times?

0: So they'll be desperate to get one back on the green machine.
1: They do have a good record against the Melbourne Storm. Of course, special comments this afternoon from Raider Nick, thanks to Metal Mart.
2: So
0: got a strong finish here, Smalley. 5 minutes to go, 16 apiece on the Harvey Norman scoreboard.
3: Scrum almost right on halfway. They go to Kaya Weeks. Oh, he puts the foot down, tries to cut between them. Kaya Weeks, the Canberra number one, takes it down to the Storm 40. Gets up and plays it to Xavier Savage. Gave it away on the outside to Sanders. He in turn got it to Morgan Smithies. He gets absolutely smashed by two Storm defenders. Put on the deck and slowly to the play the ball. Outside the 40, it goes to Corey Horsbrew. Charges forward into the Storm defence. Goes Big Red. Still going as he carries it forward and tries to back through the tackle too in the latter stages as they switch it quickly to Ethan Strange. He's got to wrestle on here with Cam Munster, tries to get away from him and does so, and still wrestling with the Storm defence, and Ethan Strange takes it and takes the tackle on the 30, plays it here to Owen Paddy from dummy half, tries to slip under a tackle there, gave it back to Strange who chuckled it into the hands of Morgan Smithies. Away here it comes to Hudson Young. Six again, says the referee. So an opportunity to Canberra as the clock ticks down on halfway. They go to the right hand side to Mariotta, who tries to steamroll a couple of Storm defenders, carries it forward down to the 10. He's 12 metres out now from the Storm try line to the right-hand side of the sticks, plays it to Owen Paddy, gave it away here to Corey Horsburgh, who just slips it out the back. It goes to ground, cleaned up by Paddy. Now it's with Hudson Young. He puts on a little bit of a goose step as he comes to the Storm defensive line and takes it inside the 10 to the left-hand side of the uprights, plays it to Paddy, gave it away here to Sanders, holds it out and gives a ball back to Morgan Smithies, who runs across field almost back as he's taken easily by the Storm defence and plays it right on the 10 to Paddy. Goes here to Horsburgh, gave it away to Sanders through the hands. It comes to Kyo Weeks, is almost dacked outside the 10. He goes, gets up and plays the ball slowly to Owen Paddy, who looks to the left-hand side. Sanders with the ball in hand, shoots a cutout ball here to Matty Tomoko, who charges forward into the Storm defence. He goes, oh, he hit one, spun out of the tackle, places it down over the try line. It is a four-pointer to the green machine, a four-pointer to Matt Tomoko. Tri-time tracks Adventure Gear and Phillip, and that is just what Canberra needed with only 3.5 remaining in the first.
1: Yeah, Matty Tomoko with the pinball run. He just bounced off a few of the Melbourne Storm defenders, a little bit of a hit and spin, and the Raiders left centre. He had let plenty of Melbourne Storm players in front of him. He got the ball, plenty of space to move, but there were four defenders. He's outsmarted, overpowered all four of them, and Matty Tomoko gets his fourth try of the season for the Green Machine, and one that they needed, Raider Nick.
0: Yeah, that was very impressive there from Matty Tomoko. As you mentioned, plenty of work to do. There was four Melbourne Storm jumpers. He did the pirouette, the hit and spin. And he could have maybe bombed it because he had a sort of...
2: Well, it was Jerome Hughes.
0: Yeah, Tamale.
2: Bounced out of Jerome Hughes' tackle.
0: And he's palmed him off like a fly there, as you mentioned there, Smalley. He had so much work to do, but his feet, his dance on his feet and his strength, as I always mentioned, he is the biggest little body I've ever seen. You can screen a film off those thighs, and he slams it down to take the lead. And that's perfect going into halftime, because if we went into halftime either a draw or down, it would have been a bit of a stab in their confidence. But now they should go into halftime in front, which they can work with in the second half.
1: It's not the first time he scored a try in a big game down there at Amy Park, Matty Tomoko.
0: Yeah.
1: He got one a few years ago.
0: Well, he palmed Horsburgh off in that semi. Sorry, he palmed off...
1: Munster, as Ethan Sanders now with a conversion from about 5 metres inside the left-hand touchline.
0: Big kick this time.
3: Sanders has the ball placed. He takes a look back, moves in, hits it. It's coming back around for him, but not enough. It's sliding away to the left-hand side of the upright, so no addition to the scoreboard. 20 points to 16 in favour of the Green Machine on the Harvey Norman scoreboard with 3.5 remaining.
1: The other thing, too, about Matty Tomoko, he would have looked at this, looked at the Melbourne Storm side that came out when the team list was released on Tuesday, and he would have seen Alex Chan's son, lined up against him. And Joe Chan, not often an outside back, usually makes his usually plays in the forwards as a bit of an edge forward for the Melbourne Storm. But Melbourne, with a few injuries in the outside backs, no Nick Meaney and Matty Tomoko. He's not the fastest centre in the comp, but he's certainly going to have a speed advantage over Chan.
0: He's strong, and he showed the strength there. Great stuff there for Matty T. Great stuff from the Raiders.
3: So Tamale takes the ball from the kickoff, gave it away to Corey Horsburgh. He's worked sideways by three Storm defenders, about 12 metres out from his own line, plays it to Hudson Young, shot a ball there to Tamale, who tries to bounce out of the attempted tackle from the Storm defence, but goes to ground with it, 20 metres out from his own line. Mariotta with the ball in hand and straightens up the attack for the Green Machine, and a good carry too of about 10 metres out over the 30 he goes, and he's finally felled. Blazer to Patty, gave it away to Kyo Weeks, who shot a nice ball there to Zach Hosking, who was almost away from him, and now he's worked over

0: on the ground as he gets up and plays it right on halfway. Owen Paddy gave it a very short side there to Weeks. Gave it back once again to Hosking. Running across field, looking for a runner, Zach Hosking. No one there, and he's felled just in Storm territory up over halfway. Owen Paddy from dummy half gets a kick in for himself. Nice little stab down to the far corner there too, taken by Farlongo. He gets away from the first and got a pass on the outside, and here go the Melbourne Storm once again. And this, I think, might be Chan with it, is with the ball as he charges forward. It's Leo, in fact, who takes on Kyo Weeks, tried to smash away from him into Canberra territory, 42 metres out. Are they going to hit back here? The Storm with the clock ticking down, a pass back on the inside, and the Storm looking to straighten up the attack. 32 metres out from the Raiders try line. It comes here to Utoi Kamanu, who tries to go straight over the top of Hudson Young, but he grabs him in a ball and all tackle right in front of the Raiders uprights. A play the ball from outside the 20. From dummy half, they go to the left, the Munster. Dummy's on the outside and he's felled by two defenders. Over the top was Hosking and underneath Mariona. 12 metres out from the Raiders try line. Once again, they go to Jerome Hughes. Looked on the outside, had support there too. Trying to get the football away was Lysardi, who goes to ground off a Hudson Young tackle. This is the last from the Melbourne Storm. From dummy half, Grant gave it away. Oh, they keep it alive. Now they shoot it to Warbrick. Well, he's got the line wide open. Only has to get the football down. He was fighting with a couple of Raiders defenders, but he was just far too strong, proving a real handful. Has just placed it down in the corner, and Melbourne have hit back with time almost up in the first half. It is 20 points all on the Harvey Norman scoreboard. Try time tracks adventure gear, and that man, Will Warbrick, again.
1: Well, yeah. Sorry, AJ.
2: Will Warbrick with the try there, but it all started with Moses Leo making a big line break, got his team about 50 metres in attack, and then the six again call later on in the set, just giving Melbourne too much possession here. It was Harry Grant seeing the six again signal. They didn't need the six again. It was Farlongo out to Will Warbrick, and Will Warbrick overpowers a couple of the Raiders players to get his second try of the afternoon as we go to Raider Nick.
1: I don't want to sound like a whinger, but in that early play there where Howarth busted through, you noticed that Cameron Munster ran through and actually impeded the big red there. So that was a shepherd that was missed, and that's what started the big run. And he put his hands up there, big red, but the referee didn't see it.
2: They never get called at that end of the ground, Nick.
1: It was just disappointing, and I was just thinking in my mind, is if they score off that set, it's going to be a blow because it should have been called. But anyway, it's not. And that man again, Warbrick, he scored one, he's made one, he scored another one. Give this man a medal.
2: I think he's off to the Warriors next year, Will Warbrick.
1: Well, that's a huge loss for the Storm and a huge gain for that Warriors team, because he's an outstanding athlete, an outstanding footballer.
2: He had a shocker in the grand final last year.
1: Yeah, that's disappointing, because of a chance for the Storm going to halftime here, they'll bounce into those sheds full of beans.
0: Harry Grant's taken over the kicking duties here for the Melbourne Storm, so he'll take this one from, what was that, on the touchline, that far side there, or the near side, grandstand side of the field, as he takes a look back at the sticks. 20 points all on the Harvey Norman scoreboard, 22 out. And the siren has gone for half time, so this will be the last play of the first half as he moves in, hits it. Oh, right away to the left-hand side. It was a terrible kick. So no further addition, and both sides locked up at half time. 20 points all on the Harvey Norman scoreboard. The Green Machine and the Storm heads for the sheds.
2: Has turned into a bit of a shootout down there at Amy Park between the Raiders and the Storm. For the Raiders, tries to Savilio Tamale, Xavier Savage, Owen Paddy, Matt Timokor, while Ethan Sanders is 2 from 4 with his conversions, while for the Melbourne Storm, a double to Will Warbrick, a try to Cameron Munster, and a try to Adevalu Lasati. Suafar Longo, 2 from 3 with his conversion attempts. Harry Grant, for reasons that we're not entirely sure, taking the last conversion, unsuccessful. But it is 20 points all on the Harvey Norman scoreboard as we go to the halftime break for Anchor Innovations, Canberra's entry system specialist, providing solutions, not problems. 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We'll be back very, very shortly here on Mix 106.3.
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8: 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The Raiders and the Storm currently locked up at 20 points all on the Harvey Norman scoreboard. Phil Small, your thoughts on the first half?
9: Yeah, it was a great opening from the Green Machine. I think I spoke before the game about the outside backs for Canberra, and they really needed to start to aim up. Well, they did so in spades through that those early sections of that first half, but the Melbourne Storm just clicked into gear at one stage there and bowled on the points pretty easily, and it was all through that man on the outside and Will Warbrick. He's just been fantastic for the Storm this afternoon. Of course, they made the change with Grant coming on, and that seems to have really redirected the Storm attack. So, you know, Canberra are going to have their hands full in the second half, but if they can start as confidently as they did in that first half, well, they've got a real shot at it.
10: The good sign there, AJ, is the fact that they scored after being 16 apiece. You could see the Storm were coming. They defended a couple of sets, got down there and scored. They'll bounce into halftime confident. And Ricky's pretty calm. It's not doom and gloom. They're right in this. And this is the modern game of rugby league. 40 points, that's a point a minute in that first half from both sides. 20 apiece. This could end up being a 42-36 kind of affair. Hopefully it is, but with the Raiders in front.
8: I said during the pre-game that I thought I'd be a low-scoring first half and then the game would open up a bit in the second half. We certainly couldn't have been more wrong. 20 points all, 8 tries, 4 tries each for the two sides. Our Raider in focus this afternoon is the Raiders halfback, Ethan Sanders. I'll go to you, Nick. What have you made of his performance so far? 12 running metres, just 2 runs.

0: do feel like he could run the football a bit more.
1: Yeah, he could probably run, but he hasn't been running because he's been kicking. He's been kicking into space as well, which is giving our chasers time to get down there. And that was the kind of the show in the first half where he did that. He's been handling it well. Just unfortunately, he's not kicking the goals as he usually has. But I think it's a pass for Sando in that first half.
0: What about our unofficial Raider in Focus? I feel like today, once the team came out at 2:35 this afternoon, the Raiders lineup, Owen Paddy.
1: Oh, mate, he's in everything. He's probably the best player on the field. And Ricky's wanted to get him out there for a fast start. And how is it good, especially small? He's been ducking under first or second tacklers, and he's beating. It's just shades of Steve Walters, how he just kind of creates havoc around that ruck there. And that's just getting them out of dummy half. And both our halves are getting great service early at the line, and that's what started the foundation with our points. So Ricky, he goes by gut feel. He was feeling this, and he's chosen him. It's worked well, and we're still in this game. The heads went down at halftime, but Ricky will get those heads back up, and we're just seeing replays of this try from Tomoko. This was an important try to get back into the contest, because if Melbourne skipped away there and took a 10-point lead, different story. They're still in this fight, the Raiders. It's game on.
0: I think the Alexander Watson insulation play of the game, I know we've seen some great points or great scoring plays from the Raiders, but I think the Xavier Savage, I think the not only saving a try, but going up the other end and
1: the Vegas try,
0: yeah, and scoring. I thought that was fantastic. But Smalley, the Raiders have got they got some speed still to come off the bench. We haven't seen Tom Starling or Dane Laurie yet in this football game.
2: No, possession's 50-50, and there's not a lot between them as far as the tackle count's concerned too. But you know, Canberra really need to make sure that they can start to get their defence a little bit better, because they, you know, both sides have probably been a little bit guilty of defensive errors, really, and some poor reads. That try that we just saw the replay of there, which was the one that was scored by where he bounced off the tackle of Jerome Hughes, and all of a sudden Canberra come up with a four-pointer there. It was Matty Tomoko. That was really poor defence from the Storm, but we saw exactly the same thing up the other end from Canberra. So, look, I think both coaches would be stressing to their sides that, you know, they really need to tighten up the defence a bit. It's going to be a high-scoring affair, yes, but, you know, they're going to make sure that some of those tackles are made and the players put on the ground and they wrap up the footy, because on occasions both sides have been guilty of not doing that.
0: Well, as far as our bowl predictions for still Canberra go, I think you and you, Small and you, Nick, are not off the mark yet. I've got one of my potentially two Xavier Savage tries, and the Raiders I had to win as well. 20 points all on the Harvey Norman scoreboard.
1: You'll get that.
0: We'll hope so.
1: I can feel Savage going again.
0: Yeah, I think so, but we'll hope so. But, of course, you can squeeze off $150 of worth of Raiders merchandise thanks to Toyota Forklifts, principal partner of the Canberra Raiders. Of course, if you think there was a fork, yeah, moment in that first half, and if you can't find one in there, then I think you're following the wrong sport, because plenty of fork yeah moments in that first half from the Canberra Raiders. Just head to mix26.com.au and you could score yourself, like I said, $150 worth of Raiders merchandise. Now, Nick, you like to get up to a lot of things in your spare time. Are you itching for some four-wheel drive adventure?
1: Always itching for some four-wheel drive adventure, mate.
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14: 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That was the halftime break. 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
15: Yes, the Storm will get first touch of the football in the second half too. 20 points all on the Harvey Norman scoreboard, and it is an important 40 minutes for both these sides as the whistle goes in the background and play is underway in the second half, and it's a kick down to Cam Munster, who looks to his right-hand side and finds support there on his outside. I think it's in McDonald, who charges up into that Raiders defensive line, and the first tackle of the second half is made right in front of the Storm uprights to Utoi Kamanu, who charges forward over the top of one Raiders defender. He's grabbed from behind by Ethan Strange and Hudson Young. Corey Horsburgh also giving a hand. Short of the Storm 30, they can work it away to the left-hand side of the ruck here, the Melbourne Storm, but the green machine with plenty of numbers, Mariotta and also Hudson Young in there to make the tackle. Munster back on the inside, found support, and it was a little one-hander that went to Howarth, and he just spins and pirouettes in the tackle. Up the halfway he goes for the Storm as they turn it away to the right-hand side and straighten up the attack here, and Canberra make their tackle there through Smithies, and also in there was Owen Paddy as they go to the right-hand side here for the kick, the Storm, and they get it high over the far side, taken beautifully there by Tamale, who just stood under the ball, took it, and then put his back into the Storm defence and goes to the ground with the ball in hand, plays it to Ethan Strange. Matty Tomoko takes it forward. Oh, he got away from the first two little mokes as he almost went away from the second. Up to the 30 he goes and plays it to Ethan Strange, who gave it to Hudson Young on his outside, who just strides out into the Storm defence and takes the tackle of three Storm defenders about 12 short of halfway. Plays it to Owen Paddy. He gave it to Big Red. Oh, Corey Horsburgh was hitting a heavy tackle. He's lost the footy too, I think you'll find. Ricky Stewart blowing up the lucks on the sideline as Corey Horsburgh takes a long look at himself. And, well, that is a mistake Canberra didn't need.
16: Yeah, they didn't need that.

0: Ricky's ordered the duck there, a big plate of duck, because you just go into half time, you talk about your plan, and then they run in the first set there and they drop the ball and then put the team under so much pressure now. So they've got to really man up defensively now here, the Raiders. They don't want to concede here early.
1: Yeah, well, if he keeps doing that, Big Red, Ricky will be organising him another holiday off to the Bulldogs.
0: Yeah, that wasn't good at all. He's been good tonight, though, so far, Red, but that wasn't his best moment so far.
2: So the scrum is set here, and the Storm will get in a good opportunity about 40 metres out from the Canberra try line as the scrum is fed there by Jerome Hughes. Stepping off the back, here goes Harry Grant. He got away from the first, then gave a pass on his outside. They're now 32 out here, the Melbourne Storm, and it was Chan who was almost slipping away as it comes to Utoi Kamanu, who wrestles with the Canberra defence, and he's got 1, 2, 3, 4 defenders committing there right in front of the Raiders uprights. 22 metres out from the try line, he plays it to Grant, gave it to Munster. Back on the inside, McDonald there, who straightens things up for the Melbourne Storm. Inside the 20 they go. It's now to the right here to Jerome Hughes, gave it on his outside. The Storm looking dangerous. This is Liero with the ball. He was pirouetting in the tackle, thought about slipping one out the back, but he's felled there by the Canberra defence. It was Morgan Smithies over the top. He might have knocked him in the face as he, well, put him to ground too. Something across the nose, maybe a bit of a head-on-head there as he gets up yelling at the referee and the ref says play it. So he does say now to Grant, who gave it away to Hughes, who shot on the outside to Munster. Dummies on his outside, can't get away from Hosking, and he's just wrestled into the park to the left-hand side of the sticks, 5 metres away from the try line, plays it to Grant, dummied one way, went the other way, got a pass away on his outside too. They keep it alive, it rebounds off a Canberra defender here. It was thrown into it.
0: Not play that.
2: Came off the head, I think you'll find there, of the Green Machine defender anyway. So the referee, Todd Smith, decided to, well, we're going with the Raiders call here. It's a Raiders ball. So Canberra come away with it about 5 metres out from their own line. And this is Xavier Savage. He's almost shown his own end goal there. He's twisted and turned around on the tackling. He's about 2 metres out when he plays it to Sebastian Chris, who tries to wrestle away from the first line of defence and gets out to the 10. Plays the footy here to Hosking, who shot a pass here to Mariotta, who drives out into the Storm defence and carries a couple of Storm defenders with him. Out over the 10 he goes, gets up slowly and plays it to Paddy, who gave it to Corey Horsburgh. He runs straight into a tackle there of Jerome Hughes, dragged down from behind too by Liero as they work the short side. Owen Paddy tried to duck away
0: tackle
2: from the Storm defence. Well, they didn't look like they were in marker at the moment, or at that particular time, as it comes down for the kick on the last. Ethan Strange does the kicking on this occasion and gets it into space where it bounces, almost went over the head there of Leo, but he got the pass away to the fullback in Far Longo, who was hit first by, I think it was Sebastian Chris, and then Morgan Smithies makes the tackle. The Melbourne Storm are back with a footy, 10 short of halfway on their own side of the stripe as they now work it into Raiders territory, but only just. On the Harvey Norman scoreboard, 20 points all the score was at halftime. That is the scoreline at the moment. We've had 5 minutes gone in the second half.
1: It's been an interesting start to the second half here. The Melbourne Storm, like you said, Smalley, they've been off. That's a big tackle there from Owen Paddy, the little Raiders dummy half. But Melbourne throwing a fair bit at the Raiders to start this second half, but the Raiders so far holding them out.
2: So the Melbourne Storm now put it through the hands. It's Chan over on the far side. He's about 5 metres out from the Green Machine try line. Wrestles away from the tackle, gets up and plays it. Hughes on the last, puts a little chip kick into the corner. Warbrick's over there. He goes high, takes it, throws it back, finds a support player there as they try to run it backwards. And now there's a penalty here to the Green Machine, and it was a call from the touchy. So, yeah, we had a Melbourne player offside in the kick. So Canberra will come back with a football. They'll have a kick of that touchline on the far side. Well, there's a bit of a problem there, I think, for Grant. He has either a knee or an ankle problem at the moment.
0: He can't put weight on that.
2: He is in a lot of pain at the present time. It was Owen Paddy who lifted
0: him
2: up.
0: Hooker on hooker.
1: Morgan.
0: Oh, no.
2: Over the top there was Morgan Smithies.
1: I don't think that's not why Harry Grant's injured.
0: No. They missed it.
1: How far can they go back?
0: Oh, wow.
3: Quickly play the ball. What is it, two or three plays? It might be on report, though.
2: Well, he's got away with that one, Morgan Smithies, for the moment.
1: But I don't think he'll be playing the Dragons.
2: I think we might hear more of it as Mariotta now has the ball. He stands in the tackle, plays it to Paddy, gave it away to Smithies, who carries it forward to Horsburgh. Slipped one out the back there and found the waiting arms. I think it was of Ethan Sanders, who takes it forward almost to halfway. Plays it to Paddy, gave it back to Horsburgh. Through the hands they go. Ethan Strange shot it straight away to his outside, and it goes to Matty Tomoko, who keeps it alive there to Hudson Young. He tries to fend off the tackle and slip the pass. He does so to Sav Tamale, who pushes away, using the fend, almost inside the 40 Melbourne's side of the park when he gets up and plays it. Now it's Corey Horsburgh with the football, running across field into the Melbourne defence. He finally straightens up and tries to back through the tackle there in front of the Melbourne uprights on the last 30 metres.

0: out from the Melbourne try line. It's Paddy with the ball, gave it away to Sanders, gets the kick in the air. They're charging through on it here, Canberra. They're going to, well, Hosking was going to allow it to bounce, and he takes it out the back. Owen Paddy gets a kick in, into the end goal. It bounces up for Jerome Hughes. There's a green wall in front of Hughes. Oh, he's shot a pass on the outside, slipped it out the back and found the fullback in Farolongo. Well, it was fortuitous stuff for Melbourne, but they are back with the footy and in the field of play. Very lucky to get away with it as Melbourne now have it back in front of their own uprights, about 5 metres out from their own line through Leo. He plays it to Munster, gave it back here on the outside and had support as they carry it forward out over the 20. Melbourne's end. It comes back to Utoi Kamanu, who gets a little bit of a charge up into the Canberra defence. He goes, but he's wrapped up well as they work it from dummy half to Jerome Hughes. He's looking for support play, finds one back on the inside, wasn't expecting the football, but takes it forward just short of halfway. Laero, now they go to Hughes on the last. You'll get the kick in to that far side of the park underneath it over there. Well, Melbourne have come up with it. They keep the ball alive. It comes down here for Chan, but he was reined in there through a tackle from Tamale. Also over there was Matty Tomolko, and Canberra will come up with the football. So both sides looking to keep the ball alive on the last as Canberra now carry it forward through Xavier Savage. He straightens up the attack for the Green Machine, straight up into that Melbourne defence, short of his own 30. Plays it to Matty Tomoko. It goes. He tries to work away from the Melbourne defence, but there's three defenders in there to make the tackle. 20 in from touch on the far side of the field. Morgan Smithies with the ball, puts the head down and drives forward, about 9 short of halfway Canberra's side as he gets up slowly to play it to Owen Paddy. Looks to his right hand side, finds Sanders back on the inside. A little handoff which goes to Zach Hosking. He tries to work his arms free and thought about popping a pass out at the death there too, but takes the tackle short of halfway, and Grant is back up on his feet but not comfortable as it goes to Ethan Strange. Oh, he cut inside, ran straight at Grant too. He's upended and put on the deck right on the Storm 40. He'll play the ball here to Owen Paddy on the last. Looks both ways, goes the short side, comes back to Sanders, who gets the footy in the air. Farolongo racing in to take it. He takes the ball into the back of Hudson Young. He goes and goes to ground with the footy in hand. Melbourne back with it.
1: Morgan Smith is going to be very careful because he's coming in late with aggression. He would have been given the license from his coach to do that. He got away with one on Munster, but he came in there on the fullback in Faialongo. He's going to be very careful here with his aggression there, the big pom.
0: So Will Warbrick gets up and plays it to Munster, who gave it away on the outside, and bouncing out of tackles here is Howth, but he's dragged down here by Morgan Smithies. Plays it short of his own 40. They work it to the right-hand side of the ruck. The Melbourne Storm looking to penetrate Canberra once again through Hetherington, who's on the park. To the left it comes to Munster. Gave it on the outside to Clark. He tries to work away from the Canberra defence, but is in fact worked to ground on the Canberra 40 on the last as they go to Hughes for the kick. They were coming up on him quickly, and the tackle was made on Hughes after he got the kick away, but it's come down here for Kyo Weeks, who takes the footy. He's wrapped up by the Melbourne defence, 10 metres out from his own line. Plays it to Zach Hosking, gave it away to Xavier Savage, and he just looks up and sees a wall of Melbourne defenders and can't penetrate. About 12 metres out from his own line, he'll play it to Sanders. 20 in from touch on the main grandstand side of the field. This is Tamale, slipped away from the first, tries to wrestle away from the second. It was Warbrick who dragged him down underneath. A one-handed scoop from dummy half. Kyo Weeks, bell goes in the background for another set of six, and Weeks can't slip away from them, but he's got almost up to the 40. 10 short of halfway, he'll play it off a tackle there of Hetherington. To the right-hand side to Tarpany, puts the shoulder down and just drives out into the Melbourne defence. Almost up to halfway he goes, the Canberra captain, as he plays it quickly to Paddy, who shoots a pass to no one. Bounces to Ethan Strange. He looks up, nowhere to go. Pushes off the first, goes the other way. Looks on his outside, finds Matt Tomoko. They try to produce something out of nothing. Tomoko carried it forward, got a pass away to Tamale, who was off and away, had support back on the inside, but the referees called them back.
2: And Nick, every time I see Jack Hetherington out on the football field for another team, I always think of that time when you kept telling me he's going to be at the Raiders, He's played for every other club in the comp, but unfortunate error there from the Canberra side. Looked dangerous down that left-hand attack. Matty Timoko has looked particularly good this afternoon in attack. He's bouncing off tackles, he's creating opportunities. I wouldn't be surprised if he finds his way over the try line again.
1: Yeah, he's been going good, Sav. He's been beating one or two of first defenders. Both their wingers going well, and your man in that, Xavier Savage, leading the metres for the Raiders with 125 with the ball. So our back three going well tonight. Could have scored there, though. Unlucky, the Raiders.
0: So Melbourne come back with it through Cam Munster. Up to his own 40 he goes. He's taken by three Canberra defenders. Gets up and plays it. They look to the left-hand side of the ruck, Melbourne, and almost make it up to halfway on that occasion. But Zach Hosking's there to make the tackle with the assistance of Sebastian Chris, who got up very slowly and just...
1: He's on report there, Smalley. Sorry, mate. Smithies has been on report there for that.

0: Tucker, we mentioned before.
1: So Sebastian Chris also in back play, not looking flash as they get the pass away. Very quick passing here from Melbourne. They got to Luero, gave it on his outside. Well, it was Fialongo, in fact, and he found support there in Chan. It looked like he lost the football. Hudson Young's claiming, and now they celebrate Canberra because he was correct. The ball had come loose, so a let off here for the Green Machine. They'll get the ball back off a Melbourne mistake. And with 28 remaining in the second half, it is still Melbourne 20, Canberra 20.
2: Yeah, the Canberra Raiders there, just a good solid solid contact there from Hudson Young. He's been good this afternoon. Both Hudson Young and Ethan Strange have been heavily involved for the Canberra side, and if they are going to get the win, I think they're going to need a big 27 minutes that remain in this football game. But just on that Morgan Smithies one before, as Nick mentioned, Morgan Smithies put on report. It was a forearm to Harry Grant while Harry Grant was on the ground, having been tackled by Owen Paddy.
0: He won't be playing next week.
2: No, he won't.
1: So Canberra come back with a football through Xavier Savage. He's on his own 40 when he plays it to Paddy, who gave it to Morgan Smithies, who drives out into the Melbourne defence. He might as well just throw it all now, Morgan Smithies. He's got nothing to lose if that's been picked up now. As they work it to the left-hand side, to Upany, gave it away to Sanders, shot it on the outside. Hudson Young puts the head down, drives into the Melbourne defence. Over the 40 he goes, gets up slowly and plays the ball. 20 in from touch on the far side of the field to Paddy, who gave it away to Tarpany, dummied on his outside, put the fend up and then gave it to Paddy off the back. He just tries to sneak under the Melbourne defence, but he was dragged down from behind inside the 30. Now it's with Tarpany once again. Mariotta with the football, coming back on an angle and proving a handful. Tries to pop a pass out the back, but can't get his hands free, and he goes to ground to the left-hand side of the uprights on the last. A sloppy play the ball to Paddy, who didn't know where he was going, and then ran one way, kicked the other. It goes into the in goal. It's scooped up here by Will Warbrick running across field. He's going to try and elude them all. He drives out into that Raiders defence, and over the top goes Kyo Weeks, and they put him on the deck. And again, you see Sebastian Chris in back play there. He's carrying an injury, the Canberra number three at the moment. I'm not quite sure what the issue is, but he looked very, very awkward. As Melbourne now have it through Cam Munster, plays the footy away to the left-hand side. It comes here to Leo, who looks up and sees a wall of Green Machine defenders, gets out over the 40. Melbourne's end. 20 points all on the Harvey Norman scoreboard. 26 remaining in the second half. We've seen so many points in the first half up until now, but there's been none in the second half. From the play, the ball from dummy half. It's a kick from Harry Grant. He got it into space. It bounces down inside the 10. Kyo Weeks with some work to do. He manages to get away from the first line of defence, but can't beat the second. It was Grant up there to make the tackle. He dragged him down from behind, and into dummy half now goes Savage. Gave it away to Sebastian Chris, who drives out into the Melbourne defence and goes to ground, short of his own 20, about 20 metres in from touch on the main grandstand side of the field. Gets up slowly Sebastian Chris as they work it to the left-hand side again, and taking it forward here is Tamale, who tried to duck under a high tackle there in the Melbourne defence, but nowhere to go for him as they now go to the left-hand side through Ethan Strange. He pushed away from the first, tries to, well, he's standing in the tackle. He's got the football. He's been told to play it. Melbourne won't let go as he, well, he played it twice with his boot. Now the penalty comes, so he was lucky to get away with it, really, Ethan Strange.
2: Yeah, he was campaigning for that penalty too, but like you said, Smalley, very, very, very lucky to get away with that. Interesting to see when Tom Starling comes into this football game for the Green Machine. I think Owen Paddy has been the Raiders' best out there so far today, but it has been a 55-minute stint for a dummy half that's not used to going the full distance. I think we'll see Tom Starling out there very soon for the Green Machine.
0: Well, they've got to get around Ethan Strange more, because every time he gets the ball, he's looking for an offload. He's pleading for an offload. They've got to start support playing with him to get that second phase play happen, because they need it for this back 20. Still 20 all on the Harvey Norman scoreboard, Smalley.
2: There's Tommy now.
0: Oh, there you go.
1: All right, so Tom Starling's on the park, and he went straight to dummy half as they get it to the right-hand side. This is Kyo Weeks with the ball. He had support in Sebastian Chris on his outside, who looks to have recovered from that issue as he now takes the ball and takes it forward. Into the Melbourne defence he goes, inside the 30, still going Sebastian Chris, trying to work away from the Melbourne defence. He was shown the touchline and goes to ground with the ball in hand. Plays it to Tommy Starling, sporting a new haircut too, as they work it to the left-hand side of the ruck to Tarpany, who...
0: Laurie's on as well.
2: Yeah, Dane Laurie's out there too.
1: Drives it into the Melbourne defence, and he's now
0: double
1: about
0: change.
1: 22 metres out. He plays it as it goes to the right-hand side. Kyo Weeks puts a grabber in behind them, bounces into the end goal, bounces once, twice. Back there is Fialongo, picks up the ball and looks up and sees the Raiders defence coming through quickly, and he just takes it over the touch and goal line. So it'll be a dropout from underneath the uprights, and the changes have certainly come for the Green Machine.
2: Yeah, I think Tom Starling will be playing that dummy half role. Dane Laurie could be playing like that roving lock role that we've seen him play a little bit this season, similar to what Ethan Strange played in that State of Origin game coming off the bench. He had a really good game last week, Dane Laurie. He's actually running finishing second in our voting for the player of the year, thanks to Jim Murphy. He's been fantastic in his limited opportunities for the Green Machine this year.
1: That's

0: Raiders have been down here looking like they're going to score. They've been building up for a try set, but they've just made a mistake towards the end there to kill the play. Sanders had a look at the defensive line, and that's what happens. As soon as you take the ball, your eyes off the ball, these things happen. They could feel that too. They're really building here, the Raiders, for a try.
1: Dane Laurie's been in the weight room too, by the way. I know he's been spending some time in the forwards, but he looks considerably more muscular than he did when we saw him during the preseason.
2: So the scrum set inside the Storm 30. It comes out the Storm way. Cam Munster pushed away from the first tackle and is dragged down. It was Hosking making the tackle in the end with the assistance of Sanders inside the 40. Plays it to the right-hand side of the ruck, go the Melbourne Storm. Still 20 points all on the Harvey Norman scoreboard. That was the halftime score. And we have some 21 and a half remaining. Whistle in the background there is a Melbourne penalty. Well, it was against Carpety.
3: You've come down to the head as well. No, you go down on the head. Penalty.
1: Well, I think it's against...
3: Second time you guys have done it.
2: Well, you heard the referee, Joe Tarpany, coming down on the head there of the Storm player. So it'll be the Storm with an opportunity. It's a bad mistake from the Canberra captain. And a bit of a shoulder charge too from Joe Tarpany.
0: He's got the wrong guy there. It was Starling putting pressure on the head.
2: Well, unless it was after that tackle was made, as Melbourne now take it forward inside the 30 from dummy half. They go to Munster, gave it away on the outside. He's got support there in Leiro, who takes on the Canberra defence, and he's back in centre field as he plays it outside the Canberra 20 to Grant, who gave it away here and found support as it comes down for, I think it's McDonald with the football charging forward. 12 metres out from the Raiders try line. Plays it to Grant, dummied one way, went the other, shot a beautiful ball there on his outside and found support in Chan, who was wrapped up just as beautifully there through a tackle from Matty Tomoko. The open side it comes to Hughes, gave it to Munster, looks on the outside. They try to work it quickly to the left-hand side. Sean Bloor on the field for Melbourne, and he takes the tackle to the left hand side of the uprights. Back the open it goes here. Jerome Hughes puts a kick into the far corner there. Up goes Tamale, but Will Warbrick got up above him. He has got up above him, snatched the ball out from his grasp, placed it down over the try line. Some wonderful stuff again from the Melbourne winger. And on the Harvey Norman scoreboard, the Storm push out to a lead of 24 points to 20 with a kick to come. Try time, Trax Adventure Gear and Philip for all your four-wheel drive accessory needs plus more. I think we needed more than a four-wheel drive over in that far corner.
1: Yeah, he's been the difference so far between the two sides. Will Warbrick, he's just got that leap and the height advantage over Savelio Tamale, and Savelio just not really knowing how to handle it. A little bit of a push-off with almost like the knee or the leg there from Will Warbrick. Kind of took away Tamale's attack. I'm sure it's perfectly legal, but Jerome Hughes, the pinpoint kick, and he's a talented man in the air, Will Warbrick. The Melbourne Storm, 24 points to 20 on the Harvey Norman scoreboard. Raider Nick.
0: That's his third try. He's made a couple in the first half as well, having a very big night. And poor old Sav Tamale. Tamale is going to have some nightmares with this guy all night because he's been outstanding for his team. And he's kept his team in the fight with his points and his work. When we speak about our wingers sometimes going a little bit missing, they've got to take a leap out of this guy's book because he's been in everything tonight as a winger.
2: I sometimes think you've got to let him take the ball. Just let him take the ball and then play him once he hits the deck and try and keep him up and have players around him because you're not going to beat him in the air.
0: Well, it wasn't the best attempt looking at our replay now. He did get shoved, but it was a contest shove. You're right. They should just probably concede and then just cram in on him and just try and push him out.
1: There's certain guys that you're not going to beat in the air, and two of them play for the Melbourne Storm. One's Will Warbrick. The other one's Xavier Coates. They've got that leap, that height. The Raiders wingers don't have that.
2: So here's Farlongo back with the kicking duty. He sees from almost the touchline and trying to bring it around, but it's not coming back for him. So there's no further addition to the scoreboard. 24 points to 20, the Melbourne Storm lead on the Harvey Norman scoreboard. 18 minutes and 50 seconds remaining. Still plenty of time.
0: They can't drop their heads, the Raiders, because they've had all the ball in the second half. They've probably been a better team. Well, they've had most of the opportunities, but they just haven't converted into points. Melbourne go down there for one or two sets, and they come back with something. Got to stay in the fight. It's been a great match, this one, but a very low-scoring second half. But there's a bit of a golden point feel about this one, AJ.
1: This is also the first time this afternoon the Raiders have found themselves behind on the Harvey Norman scoreboard. They've obviously had a couple of scores-level situations, but this is the first time where they'll look up the scoreboard and go, hey, we're behind here.
2: So back to halfway, Canberra. 24 points to 20, the Storm. 18:59, just waiting for the referee to get things back underway. Does so now, and the restart comes from the green machine, and fairly shallow restart it was too. Jerome Hughes takes it, and he's

0: Goes out to his own 40, where he's finally pushed back by three Canberra defenders. Gets up for the play ball, or 20, I should say, as they get to the left-hand side of the ruck and trying to twist out the tacklers. Lysardi with the ball for the Melbourne Storm. He can't get away from two tacklers there. One was Tommy Starling and the other one was Dane Laurie as he plays the footy. Away to the left-hand side they come. Oh, a solid tackle of McDonald made there. Over the top went Jay Tarpany. 32 metres out from the Melbourne Storm line as they take it forward now and just working away from that area. And it was Hetherington with the ball about 42 out from his own line, 8 short of halfway. A little show and go from the Melbourne Storm as they take it into Canberra territory. It was Ethan Sanders around the bootlaces, and on the last, Melbourne forced to kick through Munster. He puts it back to that far side of the field. Tamale's underneath it, 12 metres out from his own line. Looks up, there's plenty of Storm defenders in front of him, but a good little gain of about another 5 metres or so. Outside his own 20, he plays it to Ethan Strange. Gave it to Xavier Savage, and Savage tries to turn in the tackle as he comes to the Melbourne defence. Over the top there goes Hetherington, about 32 metres out from the Canberra line. It's Hudson Young, a little ball out the back that goes to Dane Laurie. Keeps it alive. Up the centre he goes. Nearly up to halfway where he was cut down by the Melbourne defence, about 5 metres short. Now it's Tom Starling. Showed it one way, went the other and drove straight up the centre of the park. Into Melbourne territory goes 42 out. A scoop from dummy half. Weeks gave it away on the outside to Ethan Strange. Used the fen. Tried to get away from the Melbourne tackle, but they had him well and truly and put him on the deck inside the 30. Now it's Hudson Young. Ethan Strange stays alive. Stepped off one, stepped off the other. Popped the pass over the top. It goes to Kyo Weeks. Well, he's got plenty of players on his outside. Gives it to Tarpany. Tarpany now just pops it over the top here to Zach Hosking. They came hard on him. He plays it backwards off the boot of Hudson Young. It goes. Well, he's going to play the kick, is he? He tries to, well, he slipped one out the back that goes to Sanders. Now he finally gets the pass away. Sebastian Crist, they kept it alive. The ball floated forward. According to the referee, the Melbourne side, well, they're celebrating and Canberra commiserating.
1: Hasn't been a great few minutes for the Raiders halfback, our Raider in focus, Ethan Sanders. He came up with a drop ball. He's come up with a horrible forward pass on this occasion. The pass was the right decision. He saw something out there. It was just a terrible pass. In the end, it was considerably forward.
0: So it's the Melbourne Storm back with the football. They currently lead 24 points to 20. 16 and a half remaining at Amy Park. Harry Grant from dummy half gave it on the right-hand side of the ruck and had support there too. And Melbourne just bring it out through their big men. And on that occasion, I think it might have been King, who was felled on his own 30. Warbrick with the ball again. He's proved a handful. Over the 40 he goes. 8 short of halfway Melbourne side of the stripe as he gets up and plays it. They come the open side. Cam Munster up quickly with Sanders. He tries to get him in a ball and all. And then underneath they go through Zach Hosking, and they wrestle him into the ground short of halfway. A scoop here from Grant. Gave it on his outside. Had support there too. And the Melbourne Storm through Sean Bloor. Carry it forward into the Canberra 40. They go. Over the top goes Tarpany with the assistance there of Dane Laurie. About 39 out. On the last, it's Jerome Hughes. Gets the footy in the air. Coming down on Xavier Savage. He stands there. Takes it beautifully. He's got two Melbourne Storm defenders on him. Over the top went Cam Munster. Savage gets up holding his head, but he gets up and plays the footy all the same. As they go to Sebastian Crist. He tries to back through the tackle of the Storm. Both sides starting to really feel the pinch with only 15 and a half remaining as they swing it to the left-hand side. Tamale with the ball, holding it out in front. Comes to the Melbourne Storm defence. Wrestles away from the first, down the second. Pirouettes out of a third. Takes it forward out over the 20. A good run from him as he plays it to Starling, who gave it to Dane Laurie. Straightens up the attack for Canberra. Up into the Melbourne defence he goes, out over the 30. 20 short of halfway. Starling from dummy half. Oh, gave it to Hudson Young. Mariotta with the ball. He was almost going to throw the ball from the ground there as he got up and played it to Starling, who gives it away to Sanders with a kick on the last. Gets it in the air here and underneath it is Farlongo on his own 20. A wall of Canberra defenders coming through and the tackle made. Ethan Strange making a play at the ball too. Almost got away with it. About 22 metres out. Now the referee blows the whistle in the background.
1: Yeah, it's going to be Xavier Savage, and I wouldn't be surprised if Moses Leo as well. There was a head clash when Xavier Savage took that bomb, and Moses Leo walked away a little bit from that, holding his head too. So,
2: Dave, he's got to go off.
3: Well, it might have been high contact because that's what Xavier Savage was complaining about when he was playing the football.
1: Yeah, it was Moses Leo coming through.
3: It might have been a bit aggressive.
2: Buddy, watch out.
3: But he's gone.
0: Well, Savage is blowing up because that's the end of the game for him. He's been told that he's got to go to the head bin. Now, I imagine that call has come from the independent doctor because...
1: Yeah, it's this one here. It's the, head clash.
0: So it was Cam Munster in the tackle. Savage was holding onto his head as he went to the ground, but, well, Melbourne will come away with a footy and the Green Machine have now done a little bit of a

0: jig. I think Dane Laurie's just moved out towards that.
1: Sebastian Chris is out there on the wing.
2: Dane Laurie played plenty of wing when he returned to the Penrith Panthers.
1: I think he's got Chris out there and Dane Laurie in the centres, but that's unfortunate for you because as you're...
2: It's all right. I'm more worried about the result at this point.
1: Yeah, we're still in this though. 14 to go. We're up, Melbourne up by four.
0: So the Storm right on halfway. A scoop from dummy half and a ball back on the inside that arrives with Hetherington, and he just trundles forward into the Raiders' defence. 40 metres out, but it is the last coming up for the Melbourne Storm as they work it to Hughes for the kick inside the Canberra 40. He got it away nice and high too. Tamale just stands there, waits for Warbrick on this occasion. The ball goes to ground, batted out the back here by the Melbourne Storm. They keep it alive. Jerome Hughes, a second kick. He got a little one rolling down towards the try line there, and then he was just played at after the kick. And, well, the referees awarded a penalty here to Melbourne.
2: Matty Timoko with an absolute brain fart.
1: You think so? That it was all in the motion.
2: Oh, I don't.
1: Put the kick in here.
2: Kick, tackle.
1: Yeah, you're right.
2: And he didn't need to do it.
1: Yeah, he just had to make the tackle.
2: Yeah, it was a...
1: What do they do here, the Storm? Do they go for the two to make it six? Well, they might continue the pressure here. It looks like they're doing so.
2: I don't think the way their goal kickers are going so far in this game, I don't think they're going to take a conversion.
1: There are three kickers in this first half, well, and the second game.
2: Not from 3 metres inside the touchline.
0: Well, Jerome Hughes is calling the shots in the centre of the park. It sounded like he was almost looked like he had a play in mind, but they will have a tap restart. Goes to Hughes. He looks on the outside. He's got support there. Hetherington trundles forward. It was King, in fact, who takes it forward. Up into the Tom Starling tackle. He stands right in front of the green machine uprights. 10 metres out. Canberra will do well to hold the Munster back on the inside. He's got support there too. They charge forward here. The Melbourne Storm only a metre away from the Canberra try line. Held there by Tarpany. Play the ball from dummy half. Goes to Munster. He got on his outside and now comes to Hughes. They're trying to create numbers over on that far side of the park. Standing in the tackle here is Lysardi, who's eventually felled by 3 Raiders defenders. He's 5 metres out from the green machine try line. Out of dummy half they go to Hughes. Looks on the outside, sees Cam Munster. A little runaround move that comes down here for the Melbourne Storm. Finally arrives in the waiting arms of Leo. It was just numbers in the end for the Storm. Just crashing over in the corner they go. It is try time. Tracks Adventure Gear and Phillip in the home side. The Melbourne Storm have gone into score. 28 points to 20 with 12 and a half remaining. And, well, just when Canberra looked like they were getting themselves in a position up the other end, Melbourne have struck once again.
2: Yeah, the Canberra Raiders, unfortunately, Matty Timoko, the late hit on Jerome Hughes, has given the Storm an opportunity at another set in their attacking territory, and the Raiders going to have to come up with 2 tries if they're going to take the win here this afternoon at Amy Park. But, Melbourne just going through the numbers. Moses Leo, who's looked dangerous all afternoon for the Storm, he gets the 4-pointer. Dane Laurie, who's just filling in on the wing, comes in on a defender, which I think probably most wingers would have done anyway. And the Melbourne Storm, they go over, and it's going to be an 8-point lead, potentially a 10-point lead here for the side in purple, with the conversion to come for Bloomer's personal injury lawyers.
1: Yeah, well executed play there for the Storm, wrap around decoy, and that could have just broke the hearts there for the green machine. They've been probably the better team at stages in the second half, possession-wise, but then Melbourne have gone down there. 2 or 3 sets have come back with 8 to 10 points now. There's 11 minutes to go. They've got to not drop their heads now, the Raiders. They're a team that can score quickly. They'll be probably praying this doesn't go over, because 8 seems to be a little bit more gettable than 10, even though it's 2 tries, but in regards to potentially still winning.
2: Yeah, unfortunately for the Raiders, they've only come up with 1 4-pointer since the, I think, about the 20th minute mark, the 18th minute mark, I think.
0: Well, the kick will come from Faolongo, who has hit it sweetly. He's bringing it around. It comes. Oh, it hit the crossbar and bounced over. Well, it was lucky in the end for the Melbourne Storm, but you need luck to win a football game, and they've got it this afternoon. 30 points to 20. The Storm now lead the green machine, 10 and a half remaining in the second half, and 10 and a half, which, well, could well tell a lot about Canberra's season.
2: It's been a spirited performance from the Canberra Raiders, but the Melbourne Storm, the class of Cameron Munster, Jerome Hughes, Harry Grant's been fantastic since he came on the field, and just the mismatch over on the far side with Savelio Tamale and Will Warbrick. Will Warbrick's leaping ability, it's caused Tamale dramas all afternoon, and has certainly resulted in plenty of points for the Melbourne Storm.
0: Restart goes to Jerome Hughes, gave it on the outside, and back they come here, the Melbourne Storm, through Uitoi Kamano, who rebounded off the first tackle, and he's put on the deck short of his own 20. A play the ball from dummy half goes to the left-hand side. With it is Chan, who

0: tried to bust away from the tackle there, a Mariotta, but nowhere to go. 25 out from his own line, about 15 in from touch on the far side of the park as the Melbourne Storm just crash it forward here through Lysati and up into the Raiders' defence he goes. Corey Horsburgh back with Hudson Young also making the tackle inside their own 40. They shoot it to the left-hand side of the ruck here and Canberra up quickly in defence. It was Tommy Starling looking to pinch the ball two off Lero, who held on to it as they now take into Green Machine territory through Farlongo, who tried to twist out of the tackle there of two Raiders defenders. Hudson Young with the assistance of Mariotta again. 45 out now from the Raiders try line on the last. It comes down to Jerome Hughes. He gets the kick in the air. Underneath it here is Sav Tamale, and coming through once again, Will Warbrick, who steals on him again, keeps it alive. It goes to Cam Munster. A second kick rebounds off a Green Machine defender. Six again, says the referee. They'll be very hard to hold out here, Melbourne. From dummy half, they shoot it straight away to the right-hand side. Utoi Kamanu keeps it alive. Gave a pass there to King and another big man who rumbles forward into the Raiders' defence. He goes. He's held up right next to the big turnbuckle on the upright there on the left-hand side. Gets up and plays it. They go to the right-hand side here, Melbourne. Canberra up quickly, trying to make the tackle here on the Lero, who was just standing there and dancing with him. He's about a metre out from the try line. Tarpany up quickly as they play it away to Munster. Looks on his outside. Gave a nice ball there. Rebounding off tackles. I think it was Howth who shot one back there to Munster. Gave it away on the outside, found Farlongo, who stayed alive, went over and placed it down. It is a Melbourne try. They just kept the footy alive. Another four-pointer for the men in purple. And on the Harvey Norman scoreboard, 34 points to 20. Kick to come, 8.5. Tri-time tracks adventure gear. That is game, set and match for mine.
1: Yeah, I don't want to harp on about it, but the difference between the two sides, as we see a replay here of Will Warbrick, it's been the kicking game to Will Warbrick. That is hard to say, isn't it, Nick? But the Melbourne Storm just getting these repeat sets. I think it's about three or four times this afternoon where the kick's gone over there. I don't think it's Sav Tamale's fault. I just think he's just outmatched in terms of physicality and physical attributes. Will Warbrick with that leaping ability, he keeps beating him to the football. Melbourne keep getting the extra set with the footy. They keep coming up with more points, and in the end, I think it's just it's been too much for the Canberra Raiders this afternoon. And Sua Farlongo, who's looked dangerous all afternoon for Melbourne, gets his first pointer. 34 points to 20 on the Harvey Norman scoreboard. The try for Trax Adventure Gear in Phillip Redenick for Metalmart.
2: Yeah, Warbrick would have been on everyone's tip sheet as well this week, but he's just been outstanding with the talent that he is. Of course, a hat trick, and he's made three tries as well with those leaps. It's unfortunate because the scoreline now is not going to really be an indication of the contest of this game. It's going to blow out to 14 or 16 now, and it could even get to 40 before full time. And I've just been thinking, you know, some of the Raiders' performances this year have been on the back of losses. I think their best performance was against the Panthers. They nearly got them, and they've been good this afternoon, but just the brilliance of Melbourne towards the end there, just running away with it now.
0: Well, it has been out wide where Canberra have really got pinched, and Warbrick has been a real difference, but Canberra really have to get themselves worked out a little bit as they move in now through Farlongo, gets the kick away and converts his own try. So there's the extra two, didn't need to rebound that off anything, went straight over the black dot. And another 2 points and a conversion successful for Bloomers Lawyers. When life throws you a hospital pass, call Bloomers Lawyers. On the Harvey Norman scoreboard, that lead really pushed out now for the Melbourne Storm, and things really starting to get away for the Green Machine.
2: Well, it's really sad because there's a game they really discovered their confidence with some of the efforts. But they could have their confidence teared to shreds after the way this could finish. I was just having a look at Warbrick, if he's an origin bolter for a team, but he's a New Zealander,
1: mate.
2: He's a Kiwi, yeah.
1: He's a Kiwi.
2: So was he an Olympic? Did he play for the All Blacks in the Sevens?
1: He's a former rugby Sevens guy.
0: And an Olympian, wasn't he?
2: For New Zealand in the Sevens.
0: Well, there's a kickoff for Canberra. They've gone the short kickoff. It's bounced into touch. It hasn't even gone the 10 metres, so... Well, I suppose you've got to try things, but...
2: Well, that doesn't matter anyway. Just on war, it doesn't matter if he's from New Zealand. He could probably still find his way somewhere in an origin side. Half the teams are non-Australian now in the teams.
1: It depends where he grew up, I think.
2: Where did he play his first
1: footy? Still got to qualify.
0: So, Melbourne back with it through Sean Bloor. And
2: that's in Queensland.
0: Into a Tarpany tackle as he gets it away to the right-hand side to King, who rumbles forward into the Raiders' defence he goes, just into Raiders' territory. Tom Starling making the tackle. It's interesting to note, too, that attack seems to have been a little bit stifled now from Canberra. The change between Owen Paddy and Tom Starling, I don't know whether that's been the difference, but it certainly had some effect. As we see Melbourne inside the 30, they've become very accustomed to this part of the ground in the second half, or certainly these later stages, as Munster takes it forward in game 250. 22 metres out from the Canberra line, right in front of the uprights. Gets up and plays it here to Harry Grant. Gave it away on the outside, and it's Utoi Kamanu just charging and pushing out

0: tackles as he goes. Finally held by Ethan Strange with the assistance there of Tarpany. 15 metres away from the Canberra stripe as they work into the right-hand side. On the field here is Tolo, who got a kick away into the end goal. It's been fielded on the full here by Tamale, who charges out towards the 20 and takes a quick tap, restart and takes off. A gain of about 10, 15 metres from him, and some good work as he gets up and plays it from dummy half. Sanders looks to the right-hand side of the ruck and finds Zach Hosking, who puts the head down and drives into the Melbourne defence, but in turn the Melbourne defence drive at him and they put him on the deck about 10 metres in from touch or 20 in from touch on the main grandstand side. Strange with the ball, gave it away to Kyo Weeks. He tries to accelerate, but he got a pass away to Matty Tomoko, who shuffled away from a couple of Storm defenders over on that far side of the park and then turned over like a turtle. He tries to get himself back on his feet as he plays it to Weeks. Gave it to Ethan Strange, running across field. A pass here to Sanders. He looks on his outside. Dane Laurie's with it. Used the fend. Tried to slip it out the back and finally finds Sebastian Chris, who was tiptoeing down the touchline. Back into the field. The play comes Sebastian Chris, 15 metres out. He'll get up and play it here to Tommy Starling. Gave a pass to Sanders. Immediately shoots it over to Corey Horsburgh, who holds the ball up and then slips it out the back to no one. It's been cleaned up here by Tommy Starling. Beat the first, beat the second, tried to slip away from another, but he was ankle tapped from behind and dragged down. As it goes to Sanders, he shoots it to Ethan Strange, gets away from the first one. Tomoko gave it here to Tamale, who tries to work it back into the field of play. He was dragged down from behind, the last coming up for Canberra. Hudson Young gave it away to Sanders, puts a little chip bomb for Dane Laurie, who goes up, takes it beautifully. He's over the line. Can he get the football down? I think he put a foot. He might have put this down on the stripe here. Dane Laurie to the right-hand side of the uprights. Well, the referee's going to want to see a replay. He's got a no try, but it'll come up on the replay here.
1: Might have been short, Smalley.
2: He doesn't look confident.
1: Nah, he's shaking his head.
2: We do go to the bunker here for Jim Murphy.
3: Canberra kick chases onside. Dane Laurie takes clean possession of the ball.
2: Well, it's try or not. He's got a real X factor about him, Dane Laurie. He's going to be short here.
1: Mm.
2: Double movement, knock on, short.
0: Well, he's
2: take your pick.
0: Put his hand on the ball. He's short.
2: Yeah.
3: Dane Laurie grounds the ball short of the line. We have a decision.
0: Yeah.
1: Well, might have been a shades of Warbrick's book there, but to no avail.
0: So with 4.5 remaining at Amy Park, the Melbourne Storm have the footy. They're inside their own in-goal area, but they lead by 36 points to 20 on the Harvey Norman scoreboard. Howarth with the ball. He got up and played it. Gave it away. Now it goes to King as he takes off the Canberra defence. Underneath went Zach Hosking, and over the top was Corey Horsburgh. A scoop from dummy half from Harry Grant. He slipped away from Tom Starling and tries to work away from Hudson Young and Mariotta, but nowhere to go for him, and he'll play it in the centre of the park. 25 out from his own line, does so now as they go to the right-hand side to Hetherington, and he tried to put a step on Corey Horsburgh, and over the top went Big Red and put him on the deck fairly easily in the end. As Cam Munster takes a kick from inside his own 40, looking for a 40-20, it bounces down inside the 10 and then sits up for Kyo Weeks, who's back in his own in-goal area almost, where he finally takes the football. He's got Sebastian Chris on the outside, but hangs onto the footy and goes to ground right in his own 10. Plays it slowly to Sanders, who gave it away here to Dane Laurie, who tried to slip underneath the tackle of two Storm defenders. Sanders doing a lot of just stand and pass today, certainly in the second half anyway.
2: I don't think he'll be the halfback next week, Smalley. I think he's had a pretty ordinary game today, the Raiders number seven.
0: Dummy half, it was Hosking, gave it to Tarpany. He keeps it alive, gave it to Tommy Starling. Sort of long pass there to, it was Hudson Young, who's trying to work something and trying to find a little bit of an opening. He slipped away from a couple of Storm defenders, got all the way down to the 40, and now it's with Corey Horsburgh. Ethan Strange running across field, gave a pass on the outside, which has been fumbled and spilled there by Tamale.
2: It's a horrible pass.
0: It's gone straight into the waiting arms of, well, whoever, none other than Will Warbrick, who comes up smiling as they shift it to the left-hand side here to Chan, and with 2.5 remaining, Canberra will come back to Canberra without the points in hand, and it's going to make it very hard for the Green Machine. They do play the Dragons next week, of course, at GA Stadium. But when you start to look at that ladder and the way things are very condensed, the race for top eight spots without wins like this one.
2: Well, they're second last.
0: Yeah, make it very, very difficult.
2: It'll be 16th versus 17th by the time, when that game takes place next week.
0: It's a far cry from the minor premiership of last year to second last this year as Hetherington dances with Sanders. And he's been wrapped up there Mariotta assisting, 22 metres out from the Raiders' line. They go to the left-hand side to Munster. He almost slipped a pass on his outside too. He had numbers again developing down that side of the field. And again, Melbourne looking dangerous as they take it inside the 10. This is Blore with the ball. He's about a metre, make it half a metre, make it a foot out from the Raiders' try line where he's finally halted. And the referee says, Canberra footy. So the last 1 minute 56, we'll see the green machine with the ball in hand for the majority as Dane Laurie takes it forward. Out of the Melbourne defence he goes, 5 metres out. He plays it here to Kaya Weeks, who spurts out of dummy half into the Melbourne defence he goes, and he's wrapped up there by three Storm defenders. Plays it short of his own 20. Tarpany gave a ball there to Sanders, who lost it over his head. It's been cleaned up by Melbourne, and they just stroll across here. And, well, I think it's Talau who's gone over and placed it down underneath the uprights, and that's embarrassing.
2: Yeah, that was of a game that's featured some pretty significant lowlights, particularly in the second half for the Green Machine. I think that's the top one. That's your reverse Alexander Watson insulation play of the game. It was a horrible pass, a horrible take, and the ball's just gone. It was the captain, Joe Tarpany, to Ethan Sanders, and Ethan Sanders just lost the footy. Again, terrible pass. Had to try and take it up around his up above his shoulders. And the Melbourne Storm, the former Panthers player, Trent Talau, who started the game at hooker and had a bit of a rough start. He'll be pretty happy to get that one before full time.
1: Yeah, you mentioned, made a big call there, AJ, about potentially Sanders not being picked next week. Well, that little play there didn't do himself any favours, losing his, spilling his chocolates all over the dance floor there, and it's turned into points. And
2: he's
1: 40 points. They're up 16-0 after 15 minutes in that first half, and have now conceded 40. The second half's been 22-0 too, so not a good second half.
2: Just on Ethan Sanders too, I was just watching him just before that try, as the Raiders were playing, getting back on side. He looked absolutely spent. I know he's put in a big effort this afternoon. It's been a big game, but the Raiders have really limped towards the end of this football game, particularly after that. I think it was the Moses Leo. They were still in the fight at 24-20. Once Moses Leo went over to make it 28-20, they've just completely dropped their bundle since then.
0: They've handed the ball to Cameron Munster. They have a shot from in front here in game 250. He's spent most of the time looking at himself on the big screen as he moves in, hits it. It's a sweetly. There's the extra two, and a goal of Mr. 250. Conversion successful for Bloomers Lawyers. And on the Harvey Norman scoreboard, it is now the Storm 42, the Raiders 20. 25 seconds remaining. And, well, it's just been another one of those afternoons that we've seen all season.
1: Yeah, it's sad because it was a good performance, very spirited at halftime. And they've been in the fight. They've had a lot of possession in that second half, or early on in the second half, but just couldn't score. And when you play the big teams, even though Melbourne are climbing their way back, you've got to score when you get down there. And they didn't. And unfortunately, Melbourne have just really put on a second-half score now. You read the paper tomorrow and see 42-20, but it wasn't a true indication of the true contest. And the Raiders just lick their wounds once again. But you know what, AJ? I think against the bottom team next week, even though it's a must-win at home, you probably could put a black in there and just roll the dice.
0: Well, Sanders has gone the short kickoff for himself, and he was just trying to do something a little bit different. The ball, unfortunately, bounced into him when he went to grab it. Now there's just a whole lot of push and shove in the last 3 or 4 seconds, well, the last 1 second, in fact. It's just going to be handbags at 40 paces at the moment.
1: Well, Hudson Young's
0: in there.
1: Showing his frustration. This is, unfortunately, Hutto can have this in his game, a little bit of this dirtiness. It's not the best. And he threw the ball
2: when you're up 16-0 and you go on to lose 42 points to 20, I don't think it's the time to be talking trash.
1: Well,
2: it's
1: a double
0: disappointment for Hudson Young. He's gone into that game on Wednesday night, no doubt.
1: He was good in the first half. He was great in the first half. He had a bit of structure about his game. He's usually a bit of a loose man, but he's definitely loose there.
2: Yeah, I thought early on, I thought him and Nathan Strange, the two New South Wales representatives, I thought they were really strong early in the game, but this football game's just got away from the Raiders. But it is full time at Amy Park, 42 points to 20 to the Melbourne Storm after three tries to Will Warbrick, Atavalu Lasati, Cameron Munster, Moses Leo, Sua Farlongo and Trent Talau. Well, for the Canberra Raiders, tries to Sav Tamale, Owen Paddy, Xavier Savage, Matt Timoko, Ethan Sanders, 2 from 4 with his conversions. Sua Farlongo, he kicked, I think, 4 from 6. They had 3 kickers this afternoon and a conversion to Cameron Munster. But the Raiders have gone down. We'll be back very, very shortly on Mix 106.3 and we'll wrap it all up.
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17: Welcome back to Mix 106.3, where unfortunately the Raiders have gone down 42 points to 20 against the Melbourne Storm at Amy Park. 8 tries the Melbourne Storm scored this afternoon. Nick, I'll go to you first.
18: Yeah, that hurts, that one. That doesn't really reflect the true contest that it was, especially conceding 8 tries. When you look at that score at 42-20, you think it's a flogging. But the Raiders were in that. It was quite spirited. They just can't take a break. They weren't really awful tonight. It was a better performance. They were tidy. They were in the contest. We've seen way worse performances this year. That was up there with one of the best. It sounds mad to say they conceded 42, but yeah, it's just they need a reset. Smalley wearing a nice Byron Bay t-shirt tonight. They need to go to Byron Bay, have a reset, come back to finish the season. They've got to buy after next week, but danger game against the Dragons.
17: I won't get you to tell the story because it's a long one, but you're a hero up at Byron Bay as we go to Phil Small.
19: Yeah, disappointing second half from the Green Machine. I thought their first half was very good, and it looked like being a close contest. Canberra just lost their way in the second half, and Melbourne threw some sheer class, and certainly Warbrick's position out wide. I mean, he really played all over the

0: Canberra winger in Tamale. So, look, a bad end for Canberra, and certainly there's a little bit of thinking to do and a thought process, no doubt, for coaching staff in terms of what they go forward with, especially coming into next weekend, which, you know, they come against St George. It's last against second last, I think, at this stage.
1: It is. It'll be 16th versus 17th. As far as our bold predictions for still Canberra go, I got one part of mine. I don't think either of you got on the board. Alexander Watson, insulation player of the game. I'm going to go an early one. I thought the Xavier Savage length of the field try, it was a reminder of what he did over there in Vegas round one last season. Now, geez, it doesn't actually feel like that long ago.
2: It's only a minute after the game, and the social media has already blown up with their negative comments about young Sando. He was okay tonight. He did some silly things that led into points. But if we say we move forward, you mentioned during the call that maybe it should be a week to give him a rest. I think he should go back into second grade, find his confidence, find his timing, find his pace, and let young
0: get away from
2: go
0: the
2: in.
0: Catch and pass. He's basically catching the football.
2: He needs to go to Byron Bay subconsciously and just kind of reset. Maybe in second grade. Ricky's got to be really, really smart the way he plays it, though. It's not a dropping. It's just a break to go back into a slower pace New South Wales Cup and put Black out there where we're playing against a bottom team, where it's not like it's must win at home, but, you know, Ori can make the change.
1: The other thing about Kobe Black, too, I mean, he's only 20. He's not that much younger than Sanders, only 2 years younger. He's a two-time Queensland under-19s representative. He had a game in a competition in Queensland where he scored 40-odd points himself. They've won 7 out of 8 with him directing the team around the park in Queensland Cup. I think it's an opportunity to put Kobe Black in there next week. Give Ethan Sanders a bit of a rest. Have a look. See what we've got in Kobe Black. They're both signed up long term, but I do think there's an opportunity there, which leads us to the next one, Nick. Our player of the match for Jim Murphy. I've got a feeling we're all going to go in the same direction.
2: That's
1: here.
2: An easy one. I'll start. Owen Paddy. He was outstanding starting there at 14. Of course, he really looks up to the Australian hooker in Harry Grant. And Harry Grant's got a great rap on him. He started off the bench. But he came on and just, he was in everything. The way he was just ducking through.
1: He
2: did start
1: off the
2: hooker.
1: Bench. He started.
2: Well, Harry Grant started off the bench.
1: Sorry,
2: to say.
1: Yeah,
2: it was
1: Harry.
2: Flipped. And he came out in an outstanding performance there. And like Smalley alluded to, and when he kind of came off, it kind of fell apart for the Raiders there. Not putting a down there or not a downer on Starlow. But all the attack kind of started from what he was doing out of dummy half. So definitely, long answer, short, man of the match goes to Tommy.
1: Just to answer a question you asked me during the ad break, Nick, Owen Paddy has signed up with the Canberra Raiders until the end of the 2028 season. So that's good news for the Green Machine. Phil Small, your vote.
0: Yeah, no arguments here, Owen Paddy. I thought his first half was outstanding, and then he found himself on the bench in that second half. I thought they lost their way a little bit when he wasn't there. He made a bit of a difference, and he looked very good when he was out there. So, yeah, I'll give him the points.
1: Make it 3-3 for Owen Paddy. I thought he was fantastic and a well-beaten side. They weren't well-beaten while he was out there. I did think just a little bit of an encouragement award. I thought Zach Hosking, as usual, was great too.
0: He doesn't stop.
1: He does all of the little things. And I think in a side that in the end was well-beaten. But they're only well-beaten with about 15 minutes to go. I think for 65 minutes they were right in this football game, and there was that turning point. It was the Matt Timocal tackle that didn't need to be made, the late hit on Jerome Hughes. It was 24-20 at the time. The Raiders would have the footy and ended up turning the ball over to the Melbourne Storm. The Melbourne Storm, they went left. Moses Leo scored the try. Now, if you could find a Fauquier moment, and there were plenty, a Fauquier moment out of the game today, you could score $150 worth of Raiders merchandise thanks to Toyota Forklifts, principal partner of the mighty Canberra Raiders. Just head to mix106.com.au. Sorry, Nick, employees are not allowed.
2: Sorry,
1: you can go by your own. You okay?
2: Look, I just want to come out and say I'm already reading some of the negative comments there from the supporters, and I'm always
1: breaking my number one life rule right now.
2: What's that?
1: Reading the comments.
0: Well, yeah, especially straight off the back of the game.
2: I'm coming out. I've been one to publicly sit there and give the fans a bit of a spray because of the negativity, and I won't give them a spray tonight. But I'll just say, you know what, the teams, they're down as well. They'll be hurting in those sheds tonight. So instead of being part of the negative noise, support the boys. Make the decision to show a bit of courage as well. Get out there next weekend. Support them. Get them home. Do all you can.

0: do is support and show your support. That's all you can do. Let Ricky pick the team. Get out there and support the boys because they need it, because they're down as well. And I've said it before, you wouldn't kick someone in the guts, whether it's your family that's having a bit of a downtime, having a bit of a struggling period. The boys are down. They're not up. Go and support them. Send them some positivity online and let's get them up to finish the season strong. I know it hurts because last year we were flying so high, but it's a different year. It's a different story. Just do what you can and be positive, please.
1: All right. Well, might leave it on that note. It's good.
0: Was that too much?
1: No. I like that, Nick.
0: It is Sunday.
1: No, I thought it was good. Just don't read the comments.
0: Yeah. No, I don't read the comments too much. I ignore them, but it's just the boys, they'll be hurting. Ricky will be hurting as well. It's a big challenge, Smalley, for Ricky, how he gets them up after this as
1: mate,
0: well.
1: The first reason I don't read the comments is because the spelling mistakes.
0: Smalley's got the mic off.
1: Mate,
0: he's done.
1: Mate, the spelling mistakes and the grammar just do my head in. But thanks to Keely for pushing all the buttons for us this afternoon. Big thanks to Phil Small, Raider Nick. And thanks to everyone at home for listening. The Raiders back in action next Sunday afternoon against the St. George Illawarra Dragons. Myself, Phil Small, will be there with the returning Chris Coleman making his final Raiders on Mix appearance just for the season. He'll be back next year. But up next on Mix 106.3, just great music. We'll catch you later.
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2: Oh, okay. 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
6: Hola, Ruben here from Peking Duck for Rad. Now imagine 40,000 people rocking to music inside a packed stadium. And now imagine every single one of them being involved in a major road crash, only to survive with serious lifelong injuries. That's real. That's Australia. Every year. Anyone can choose to take a risk, but no one can choose the consequences. 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
7: Kelly is having a yarn with her bestie, Sarah, as the kettle lets out a burst of steam. A gust of wind rattles the windows, and the scrumptious aroma of fruit loaf wafts from the toaster. Watching the ruse hop across the hilltops under a crimson sunset, Sarah pours the peppermint tea and tells Kelly about the guy from Cooma she's been chatting with online for the last 3 weeks. We're connecting friends right across the region. ActuAGL. The energy for around here.

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7: Yuma and good morning, I'm Kate Rice. Two people have died following a two-car crash on the King's Highway near Nellagen around lunchtime yesterday. Police say the drivers and sole occupants, two men aged 23 and 59, died at the scene after two vehicles collided head-on. An investigation is underway while the King's Highway is back open after being closed in both directions for some time yesterday. Independent MLA Fiona Carrick says the Phillip Pool fiasco shows the government has total disregard for the Woden community. It's after the Auditor General found the downgrade of the pool from 50 to 25 metres wasn't supported by any rigorous analysis.
8: The community is really upset because the government doesn't seem to put them first. They put financial aspects of a public pool first.
7: The ACT Greens are also disappointed, saying the government has integrity questions to answer. An inquiry is underway into a bill which aims to change the way public trees are managed in the ACT. The Urban Forest and Planning Amendment Bill streamlines tree removal processes and fast-tracks approvals for minor works. Submissions close on August 3rd. Speculation is mounting this morning that Keir Starmer could resign later today as the British PM faces growing pressure from within his own party. A new survey has found almost 40% of Aussies either are or plan to use AI to prepare their tax returns. That's as close to half admit their refund is now essential to the family budget. And Canberra is getting a new winter festival. Winter in the Woods kicks off at the Arboretum on Friday with wildlife quests, tours, workshops and First Nations-led experiences. It's hoped the 14-day event will boost visitor numbers and local business.
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7: Raiders coach Ricky Stewart reckons the penalties they gave away cost the Green Machine in yesterday's 42-20 loss to the Storm.
10: Through silly errors and some stupid penalties, not so much errors, but stupid penalties. We kept giving them that opportunity to get into our end of the field.
7: It was wins to the Roosters and the Warriors in yesterday's other games. The Raiders women have gone down to the Newcastle Knights 22-10 in their NRLW trial match on Saturday. The Brumbies women have fallen to the Fijian Drua 42-25 in their Super Rugby women's clash. The ACT side now heads into a bye week ahead of their clash against the Western Force on July 5. And a signing for the Canberra Brave with defenceman Spencer Cox heading to the club for the 2026 AIHL season. The 25-year-old joins the Brave from the Cincinnati Cyclones.
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7: Partly cloudy and 14 today, 13 and partly cloudy after morning frost tomorrow, then morning

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6: Yuma and good morning, I'm Kate Rice. Two men have died following a two-vehicle crash on the King's Highway around lunchtime yesterday. Police say it happened about 3Ks on the Canberra side of Nelligen, with officers arriving to find two vehicles had collided head-on. South Coast Duty Officer Detective Inspector Justin Marks says two men, aged 23 and 59, died at the scene.
7: It was identified that both vehicles contained a driver each. There was no other passengers in either vehicle, and it was established that both drivers were deceased. That appeared to have died on impact as a result of the head-on collision.
6: Calls from the community have been heard, with the ACT government announcing there'll be a live watch site set up in the city for the Socceroos' final group clash in the World Cup on Friday. The outdoor site in Garema Place will be ready for the Aussies' match against Paraguay at midday on Friday and for Socceroos' games for the rest of the tournament. The original live site at UC Refectory will also be operating. ACT police are looking for witnesses and video footage after a man allegedly attacked another man with a metal pole in the city on Friday morning. Police headed out to Alinga Street around 2 a.m. and arrested a 29-year-old man who was allegedly still in possession of the pole. Investigations are ongoing and anyone with info is asked to come forward. And the Canberra International Riesling Challenge that kicked off 26 years ago has been wound up. Organisers say the increase in international air freight and challenging economic conditions in the wine industry since COVID are to blame. Now, Canberra's Fuel Watch fuel hike got you. VW Electric ID4 now $59,990 drive away at Lennox Volkswagen Phillip. A litre of unleaded will set you back about $1.69, while diesel is sitting at $2.01 a litre.
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6: Raiders coach Ricky Stewart says he's disappointed for his side after the Green Machines' 42-20 loss to the Melbourne Storm yesterday arvo in the NRL. Sticky says the Green Machines started well but gave away a lot of momentum.
9: I was disappointed with some of the penalties that we gave away. Sometimes some people just don't learn. Really stupid penalties we gave away, gave them field position and they scored off it.
6: And a win and a loss for Canberra Brave in the Australian Ice Hockey League over the weekend. Our guys fell 8-4 to the Perth Thunder yesterday at the AIS Arena after a 5-1 win in Saturday's game.
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6: Partly cloudy and 14 today. 13 and partly cloudy after morning frost tomorrow. Then morning frost, mostly sunny and 16 on Wednesday. 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
11: Well, howdy everybody. Good morning.
12: Good morning.
11: I can't hear myself in my headphones.
13: Oh no.
11: That feels a bit weird. Am I going to air?
12: Yes, you are.
11: Can I get a bit more me in my ears?
13: Wait, I can hear you, but I can't hear me.
11: Oh my gosh, this is so funny. What a start. What a start.
12: We are often racing like this for the week before holidays.
11: Well, hopefully everybody can hear us.
13: Yeah.
11: We'll sort it out. Oh, what a weekend from the Raiders.

0: a live site now in Garema Place for the soccer.
1: Yep.
0: You went to the ice hockey.
1: I went to the ice hockey on Saturday. They had a big win.
0: Oh, my gosh.
1: Perth Thunder.
0: I saw some of the videos from it. It looked absolutely packed.
1: It was. It was.
0: What a vibe.
1: Full stop. It was. Felt full.
0: What a vibe.
1: Yeah, it was incredible. The kids had the best time.
0: So we do have interviews just like coming out the wazoo today.
1: Who are we talking to?
0: So we're talking to Pete Ford with a whole stack of, is it the Golden Globes? Logie nominees.
1: Yeah, that we're going to find out a bit later this morning. We don't know yet, so Pete will be able to fill us in.
0: Is it going to be hard for Robert Irwin to be presenting and then also giving himself the gold Logie?
1: Do you think it's going to be?
0: Of course it will. We're talking to Adam Jensen in regards to the Raiders.
1: Wasn't their day yesterday?
0: It really wasn't.
1: Nah. Started strong.
0: Really strong.
1: Yeah.
0: It was a bit of a roller coaster.
1: Lost momentum.
0: Anyway, friends, this feels really weird not being able to hear myself in my headphones.
1: Yeah, same.
0: Let's get into it. We've got a bit of a rock around the clock
1: coming up next. I need to practice though, friends.
0: No, you don't.
1: I do.
0: Oh, happy Monday, everybody.

0: come in, Houston. Houston, can you hear me? Oh.
1: No, I still can't hear you. That's okay.
2: You know what? It's probably best.
1: Why? Because I'm going to play the clock next.
2: Just not having to have me in your head.
1: No, I can hear you. I just can't hear me.
2: Oh, dear.
1: Yeah.
0: Doesn't it really throw you off?
1: A little bit. But I do like hearing your voice.
0: Morning, everybody. We're a bit loopy. It is Monday. It's been a big weekend.
1: And also going on with our headphones.
0: Well, when the Raiders on Mix team do the calls live from the Kristen and Nige studio, it's just never really the same. And I get it after the result yesterday.
1: You're just walking out, aren't you?
0: My goodness.
1: Yeah.
0: Like at one stage we were 16-0, we were up.
1: Yeah.
0: And then I was putting the kids into the shower and I'm like, hold on, it's 24-20. And like, we're four
1: happened?
0: Down.
1: What happened?
0: And then we ended up doing, you know, bed and bath routine.
1: Yeah.
0: And it was only me reading your headlines this morning. I'm like, Hayley, so did we win? Whoa! Whoa! What happened?
1: Oh, I shouldn't laugh.
0: Adam Jansen from the Raiders on Mix team will join us later on this morning. Here, though, Kate's going to play us a little ditty.
1: Okay.
0: And if you figure it out on 6242 1063, guys, a party for 10 kiddies up for grabs this morning at Ruckus HQ, Canberra's most affordable kids' party venue, Genki Circuit in Canberra.
1: This is so good.
0: So good.
1: A private disco. What?
0: So good.
1: Unreal. Okay. Are you ready for this song?
0: Yeah.
1: It's a song. It's a pop song. Tell us what it is, win the prize.

0: look, okay, not my best, but I really just started dancing and that's where it
1: fine.
0: All fell over.
1: That's fine.
0: To be fair, I can't hear it either. So I'm really, really just doing it blind here.
1: I'm flying by the seat of my pants. Did you figure it out? Can you hear us?
0: You know what
1: 624-210-63.
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0: All right, testing, testing. Kate.
1: Hello.
0: Can you
1: hear? Oh my gosh, I can hear! Oh, well done, Brad.
0: Thank you, Brad.
1: You're so clever.
0: This is what happens when you've got lovely Brad, our tech, who is filling in for Nige for the time being, who is just so handy. He can fix everything for us.
1: He's a wizard.
0: The Raiders on Mix team called the Raiders game from our studio yesterday.
1: Yeah.
0: And they mess with our buttons.
1: Oh, I get fellas. It. I get it. It was a big game.
0: It was a big game. So, Kate is going to play something on the Glock.
1: Yeah.
0: Figure it out. 6242 1063. Win.
1: Great prize.
0: I can't believe this. Maybe it's just us as the mums. Mm. It's a little party for 10 at Ruckus HQ, Canberra's most affordable kids party venue on Jenke Circuit in Canberra.
1: Oh, great.
0: Yeah.
1: Okay, here's the song. Okay, that's all I'm going to do because I did that really well up to that point and then it all went wrong.
0: Well, let's see whether Donna in Gungahlin has got it. Donna, how was your weekend?
2: Not long enough.
0: Oh, yes. I know, right? Did you get up to anything exciting?
2: No, I worked all week, so just had a quiet one.
0: Yeah, relax, recharged. What's the song?
2: Stop Right Now from the Spice.
1: Yes, Donna! Thank you.
0: Was there a meaning behind you picking the Spice Girls, Kate, other than I just want to get the Spice Girls on the radio?
1: Well, or? That, but then also the Raiders lost, the Brave lost yesterday,
0: mm-hmm.
1: some other sporting teams lost,
0: yeah.
1: and I was just like, stop.
0: It's enough.
1: Mm-hmm.
0: It's enough.
1: Yeah.
0: Congratulations, Donna. You've got that party for 10 at Ruckus HQ.
2: Thank you.
0: And now we get to play the Spice Girls.
1: You're welcome, friends.
0: And guys, and we can hear it in our headphones.
1: I'm so excited about this.
0: Happy Monday. Yes, some maybe some poor results sports-wise,
1: yeah.
0: but let's bring the vibe up.

0: Mix 106.3 for your Monday morning, 6:20. It is Kristen and Nige for breakfast.
1: Hi, everybody. Brad's in for Nige. Girl gang's still here. Our beautiful executive producer, Hayley. There is something that I reckon most people listening right now have at their house. I would say most people listening right now would use it when they go around to a friend's house. And I was reading yesterday afternoon that it is now considered a faux pas.
2: Oh,
1: it's time to say R.I.P. to the doorbell.
2: What do you mean?
1: No more doorbell. The stats are in, and a survey has revealed 1 in 3 Gen Z adults now avoid ringing doorbells. Doorbells.
2: Oh,
1: so yesterday they prefer to text, I'm outside.
0: I do that.
2: I do that too.
1: Then use the traditional doorbell. The doorbell is often seen as formal, intrusive, and they opt for smartphone messaging.
2: Does this also apply to a knock in that case too?
1: I think a knock and a doorbell. No, knock and a doorbell probably wrapped into each other.
2: Right. But what about these whiz-bang fancy new doorbells?
1: Like, are they called like rings?
2: Yes.
1: Are they faux pas as well?
2: It's an expensive faux pas.
1: That's because the Ring doorbell is what a Nige has at his house. And he can be in the studio.
2: He loves having people over.
1: Well, I think it's just for his packages.
2: Oh, yeah.
1: And maybe everybody else is the same. That's why they've got a Ring doorbell, is just to check on their passengers.
2: All aboard.
1: Well, potentially their kids as well. When are the kids getting home?
2: That's true.
1: And their packages, rather than people turning up. So there is a thing called doorbell dread. And apparently it is a trend that goes both ways. Almost a quarter of young adults feel caught off guard or anxious when a guest rings the bell without sending a prior message.
2: That is crazy.
1: So goodbye to the doorbell. The only time I don't use a doorbell is if a friend of mine has a little baby.
2: Oh, you're like, you don't want to wake them up, but you'll go...

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3: Yuma and good morning, I'm Kate Rice. Two people have died after a crash near Batemans Bay that saw the King's Highway closed for some time yesterday. New South Wales police say the drivers and sole occupants, two men aged 23 and 59, died at the scene after two vehicles collided head-on near Nelligen around lunchtime yesterday. An investigation is underway with the road now reopened. The ACT government continues to cop criticism over the Philip Poole fiasco after the Auditor General found the downgrade from 50 to 25 metres wasn't supported by any rigorous analysis. Independent MLA Fiona Carrick says it's a failure of transparency and accountability.
4: The community has every right to be very upset that the government hasn't looked after them. The community has lost another facility in addition to an indoor sports facility, in addition to the pitch and park, the bowling greens, the bowling alley, the tennis courts, YMCA.
3: The grandmother of missing South Australian boy Gus Lamont has described police allegations against her as ludicrous. Detectives have speculated the four-year-old died accidentally and that Josie Murray allegedly buried his body. The 75-year-old hasn't been charged, telling Channel 7 the police theory makes no sense. A chance for locals to have their say on a bill that aims to change the way public trees are managed in the Territory. An inquiry's kicked off into the Urban Forest and Planning Amendment Bill, which looks at fast-tracking approvals for minor works and streamlining tree removal processes. Submissions close on the 3rd of August. And there's hopes a new winter festival coming to the Arboretum will boost visitor numbers to Canberra. Winter in the Woods gets underway from Friday with wildlife quests, tours, workshops and First Nations-led experiences across 14 days.
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3: The Raiders surrendered a 16-point lead in a 42-20 loss to the Storm yesterday, while Cowboys have been outmuscled by the Warriors 38-20. Meantime, in the AFL, the Western Bulldogs have beaten St Kilda. Earlier, the Roos made it two on the trot, downing the Tigers. The Brumbies women head back to Canberra for a bye in round four of the Super Rugby Women's after a 42-25 loss to the Fijian Drua over the weekend. And in the ice hockey, the Brave are welcoming defenceman Spencer Cox to Canberra. The 25-year-old has signed with the Brave for the 2026 AIHL season, heading to the capital from the Cincinnati Cyclones.
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3: Partly cloudy and 14 today, 13 and partly cloudy after morning frost tomorrow, then morning frost, mostly sunny and 16 on Wednesday. 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
6: Hi, everybody. Hello, early risers. Thank you so much for choosing us and spending your morning with us.
7: We love you being here.
6: Yeah, it's always a privilege. If you have just joined us, we've got interviews coming out the wazoo today. I'm really looking forward to speaking to Pete Ford. We're going to talk to him just before 8 o'clock. We have heard that the Gold Logie nominees should be launched and announced around that 6:30 mark. So we're hoping... Oh, no, sorry, the 7:30 mark. So we're hoping that by the time we speak to him at 7:50, we will know. I can see that our producer, Hayley, has written me a note here. If not, we will speak to him about Kyle's new subscription show and Keith Urban's birthday message to Nicole.
8: Oh, I want to hear about those anyway. Can we do all?
9: I don't know anything about it. That's just what Pete has told me.
6: Oh, I simply must know. I love getting him on the phone. Mm. He's always got the tea, doesn't he? And we're speaking to Armani just before 7:30 about the live side.
9: We got our side in the city.
6: Finally, yeah, which is really exciting. And then, of course, we will talk Raiders, but we've definitely put that as the last thing at the show.
9: Good idea.
6: How to survive the zombie apocalypse.
9: Guys, scientists have weighed in.

0: Oh, okay.
1: Well, yeah, look, I'm going to call them scientists.
0: Did you get this from the Daily Mail?
1: I don't want to talk about it. Let's talk about it more next.

0: 37, your Monday morning. Michael Jackson. Here's Chris and Nige for breakfast.
1: Morning, everybody. Brady and for Nige. And on Friday, they're giving us a bit of a sleep in.
2: Oh.
1: And we are live from Kingpin from 3 o'clock for Mix 106.3's Bolarama. Because, of course, June is the month that we raise money for sick kiddies at the Canberra Hospital with Give Me Five. Mm-hmm. I always go to say the Canberra Hospital, but it's actually our Canberra hospitals.
2: Yeah.
1: It's all of them
2: under the
1: same umbrella. So we would love to see you on Friday.
2: Come on down. It is going to be so much fun. We're doing a bit of bowling. It all starts at 10 a.m.,
1: yes.
2: Runs through right until 6 p.m.
1: Mm-hmm.
2: Get down there, have a bowl, raise a bit of money.
1: And yes.
2: That's what it's about, basically.
1: It's $5, guys.
2: Yeah.
1: $5 per person. And for some, it is the last day of school, too.
2: Ooh.
1: So that could be a bit of fun.
2: It's a nice little celebration,
1: isn't it? I thought I might go and get my kitty.

0: of us would go wrong, okay. I should say. You know that I clicked on this, right? Oh, I know. I see that headline and I'm like, all right, you got me.
1: You love it.
0: Do you know what my favorite part was? I have to point out that this article was published online at 1 a.m., which to me, I was just like, yeah, that tracks. You know what I mean? You finish it, put it, yeah, just publish that at 1 a.m. Beautiful.
1: Do they know their market? It's people that can't sleep.
0: Well, I saw it. Survival experts and professional sort of doomsday preppers, I guess.
1: Right.
0: They've given their top tips on how to survive a zombie invasion. I'm just going to run through a few of them. So John Ramey was one of them. He is the founder of survivalist company The Prepared.
1: Right.
0: He reckons forget the bunker, people. Do not invest in a bunker. Just make sure your home is ready, right?
1: Okay.
0: So you want a good, strong door. Think about supplies, how long you can stay there, kind of, I don't know, making that the place where you're going to stay predominantly.
1: Okay.
0: He also reckons it's worth knowing basic medical stuff, like how to address a wound and look after, which I think seems like pretty good advice.
2: Just in
0: Without a zombie apocalypse. Like, that seems like good advice anyway.
1: I've done, like, CPR stuff, but I haven't done, like, dress a wound.
0: Oh, okay. Well, yeah. I should do that. Having a first aid kit, all that sort of stuff. And basic skills like starting a fire and reading a map, because he reckons we're all very reliant on GPS these days. And, you know, zombie apocalypse, it's likely that our phones are going to run out of batteries. Yeah. The GPS is going to go on the blink.
1: That's what'll get me.
0: You ready?
1: You'll be reading the map.
0: You'll be like, lost. Something else that we're talking about, this was from Cameron Carlson, who is a survival expert and member of the Zombie Research Society.
1: Fun.
0: Okay. Also remembered having what they call a bug out bag, which is basically just your get up and go bag.
1: Oh, yes.
0: So, you know, lighter, matches, emergency blankets, sleeping bag, that sort of
1: your
0: stuff.
1: Your Louis Vuitton handbag.
0: Yeah, exactly.
1: Your photo albums.
0: You've got to take them with you.
1: You've got to take those.
0: Definitely.
1: Your nice little Dior kitten heels that you got on in Italy. You've got to take those.
0: Can't leave those.
1: Couldn't possibly.
0: And number one for him, a bike. He reckons that would be the most useful thing for zooming around. Yep. Most efficient contraption for getting around. Because he's like, fuel's going to run out.
1: Very true.
0: Yeah, right? Just go for a little bike ride. Beep, beep.
1: Genuinely, of all of those, what have you prepped?
0: I actually have not prepped.
1: That's a lie. I know you.
0: I may or may not have a radio. I have a radio.
1: Yeah.
0: Right? And obviously. And like matches and maybe some extra 2-minute noodles. But that's all, right? That's all. Because Brad and I were talking about this before. And Brad, what did you say?
2: I say in the event of a zombie apocalypse, I just hope I go first.
1: Yeah.
2: Very quietly, very quickly, very peacefully, just get it over and done with, because I am not a survivalist.
0: Come out.
1: Nah, if you're looking for me, I'm in my cellar.
0: Yeah.
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7: Getting reports of a crash at Nichols this morning on Clary Hermes Drive, just east of the Barton Highway. Breakdowns reported at Fishwick on the Monero Highway, southbound near Newcastle Street. Watch for another at Richardson Johnson Drive near Tharwood Drive. Reports of some debris at Mawson on Yamba Drive as well. Just a reminder, if you're heading into the Snowy Mountains, alpine conditions and chains must be carried in the Kosciuszko National Park. 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

0: Welcome to the Crowded House on Mix 106.3. 10 to 7, 3 degrees outside. Can't really see the sunrise just popping up now. It's Kristen and I for breakfast.
1: The Crowded House. Morning, everybody. Happy Monday. I hope that you had a really lovely weekend. I know that we had some tricky results sport-wise with the Socceroos and the Raiders. Oh, my God, what a roller coaster. But we did get the green light for a live-site at Garima Place for the next Socceroos game. Amani's going to join us after 7 o'clock to talk about that. Here, though, I don't want to sound like the mum in the room. I don't want to sound like, I don't know, an almost 43-year-old who's got two toddlers. Go figure. But there is a trend that has gained popularity on TikTok. One user went viral for posting a video of herself popping this little undergarment on before she put her concert outfit on, and that is the rise of fans wearing adult diapers to shows so that they can not miss a second and that they can be the first in line and not have to tap out and go to the bathroom and then run in and be, you know, I don't know, up the front. Olivia Rodrigo, again, the 43-year-old in the room, has spoken out about it. Take a listen.
2: I have been to certain concerts and certain festivals where people wear diapers so that they can be front row of the show. And that's been an experience as a performer that I've smelled.
3: That's insane behavior.
1: Can we unpack that she can smell it on stage?
4: Imagine being the people
0: right beside there.
4: I was going to say salmoned. That's not the right fish.
1: Sardined in next to you at the concert.
4: I'm sorry.
1: Like, she's up on stage. There's a whole range of different things that she's listening to. She's got her backing track, she's singing, she's performing, that she has enough self-awareness and that smell is so pungent that she's able to smell it. Oh, guys.
4: It's just not worth it. I understand. Yeah. You want to be up the front. You want to have the best view or, like, what you perceive to be the best experience of the concert. You know where else you're going to have a great experience? In the back, in the bathroom.
1: Oh,
4: I know. We can still hear the concert.
1: But maybe it comes with age and it comes with time.
4: Sure.
1: I am matron of honour for a friend of mine, and for her hen's party, she wants to go to Derby Day in Melbourne. And she was like, it's fine.
4: Not the Tame Impala concert?
1: That's an in-joke. She flip-flopped a lot. And she said, we can just get GA tickets. What we do is you get there, so you get there early, and we just pack a little picnic basket and we take our shoes off and we stand there at the race course in Melbourne, and when they open the gates, everyone runs. It's really fun. They run to a picnic table and then that's your picnic table for the day.
4: I will pay for you.
1: I will pay for everybody to not have to run.
4: I'm not running for public transport. I'm not running to picnic tables. I'm not running with my shoes in my hand. And also, like, I don't feel like the gorgeous dress that you're going to wear at Derby Day really goes with the adult nappy.
1: Oh, dear. I guess that it's commitment.
4: Sure. Positive spin.

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12: Yuma and good morning, I'm Kate Rice. Two men have died after a crash near Batemans Bay that saw the King's Highway closed for some time yesterday. Police say the drivers and sole occupants, two men aged 23 and 59, died at the scene after two vehicles collided head-on near Nelligen around lunchtime yesterday.
13: The investigation is still in its infancy. Our crime scene police from Queanbeyan attended, along with police rescue. They're making inquiries in relation to the cause of the accident.
12: That's South Coast Duty Officer Detective Inspector Justin Marks. Canberrans will be able to watch the Socceroos in action at the World Cup live from the city on Friday. The ACT government has heard recent calls from the community and announced there'll be a live watch site set up in Garema Place as well as the original one at UC. Both sites will be open for the match against Paraguay at midday on Friday and for the Socceroos matches for the rest of the tournament. Meanwhile, a Socceroos great is calling for bosses to give staff Friday afternoon off or at least least allow them to work from the pub. Archie Thompson says people should be allowed to have a half day so they can support the team as they face Paraguay. If you have any information about an alleged serious assault in the city on Friday morning, then ACT police want to hear from you. They're looking for witnesses and video footage after reports of a man allegedly attacking another man with a metal pole on Alinga Street around 2 a.m. Police say a 29-year-old man was arrested and investigations are ongoing. It's the end of an era for the Canberra International Riesling Challenge, which is being wound up after 26 years. Organisers say it's due to the increase in international air freight, coupled with challenging economic conditions in the wine industry since COVID. And a new, milder kids Vegemite is being launched with half the salt as the original and more B vitamins.
6: 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Warden and Belconnen.
12: Raiders coach Ricky Stewart says he's disappointed with some of the penalties the Green Machine gave away in yesterday's loss to the Melbourne Storm.
2: You know, a lot of the times they came down to our end of the footy field, they came down there through our error or silly mistakes through penalty. And you know, we gave them that field position. They got momentum off it.
12: The Raiders fell 42-20. Wins to the Roosters and the Warriors in yesterday's other games. And mixed results for the Canberra Brave in their ice hockey doubleheader against Perth Thunder at the AIS over the weekend. The Braves started with a 5-1 win in Saturday's game before going down to the Perth side 8-4 yesterday.
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12: Partly cloudy and 14 today. 13 and partly cloudy after morning frost tomorrow. Then morning frost, mostly sunny and 16 on Wednesday. 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
6: 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Why bake? Let the Continental Cake Shop sweeten your birthday.
11: Here she is. She wears many hats.
12: Oh, it's another day.
11: And at the 7 o'clock top of hour, it's a birthday hat.
12: You know it. Another day to wear a great hat and wish people happy birthday.
11: Happy Monday, everyone.
12: Indeed. And happy birthday to Sienna from Ngunnawal.
11: Oh.
12: Sienna is celebrating a big one today, finally. A teenager.
11: Oh, my God.

0: goodness, Sienna. How exciting.
1: Her parents say Sienna is a beautiful, intelligent, loving girl with a sprinkle of sass. We do love that. She is the best thing to ever happen to them.
0: Aww, a teenage girl with sass? No.
1: What? Michelle from Queanbeyan is also celebrating today. Her husband, Scott, says that all Michelle wants to do today is be at home in her PJs with her fur babies. And gee whiskers, that sounds phenomenal.
0: There's Scott. A couple of good things on Netflix too that's just dropped.
1: Ooh,
0: just
1: good to know.
0: And watch that.
1: Okay, well, Scott loves the way she puts everybody else first and says that she's not only a great wife, she's also his best friend and travel agent. Yeah, that's relatable.
0: Isn't that good?
1: And
0: when there's one person in the family that does all of the bookings for you.
1: Yeah.
0: You're just like, thank you.
2: And just the planner and the doers.
1: That's right. Yeah, the person that looks after the passport. You know what I mean?
0: Like, yes. Oh, I know what you mean. Because in our relationship,
1: what?
0: Kate Rice, you are that person.
1: What? I'm the one with the bum bag, right? Like,
0: Kate organises me.
1: And Nigel's mum is celebrating a big birthday today as well. Happy birthday.
0: Happy birthday, Chris.
1: Happy birthday. Yeah, we hope you all have a magical day.
0: Yes,
1: enjoy.
0: Good morning to the whole family. If you want to get your birthday in the birthday book, mix106.com.au. We've got the green light. We're speaking to Armani before 7:30.
1: Exciting about the Socceroos.
0: It's about the Socceroos and about the live site that everyone was pushing for last week. We did it. We got it.
1: It's in the city.
0: Yep. It's going to be awesome.

0: 4 degrees, head over to number 14 today, partly cloudy. 10 past 7, your Monday morning. It is Kristen and Nige for breakfast.
1: Thank you, Brad. Still in for Nige. Sorry, Brad, I didn't realise you turned our mics on. Okay, just to bring you behind the scenes.
2: Yeah.
1: We can't hear it, but Kate and I are sitting watching. There's a whole range of TVs here so that we can keep up to date with breaking news.
2: Yeah.
1: One of the headlines today is that Vegemite is bringing out a kid-friendly version.
2: Yeah, a new milder version of Vegemite. It has half the salt as the original one, more B vitamins, and is apparently
1: creamier.
2: Smoother and creamier, easier to spread. Yep. I don't know. I've never had a problem with Vegemite being able to spread it.
1: No, me either.
2: It's fine as is.
0: If it comes out of the fridge, it's a bit solid. But do you keep your Vegemite in the fridge or in the cupboard?
2: I'm a cupboard gal Vegemite.
1: Yeah.
0: I leave mine at the store.
1: You're not a Vegemite. I love that.
0: I'm not a Vegemite person at all.
1: You fridge or cupboard, mine's at the store. There's a scene on America's Sweethearts, the Dallas Cowboys, the latest season, where there's a Perth girl who makes the team. And, of course, they all sit around in a circle and it's like, we should try Vegemite. And they all, like, stick their fingers in.
2: No, friends.
1: and taste it. And they're, like, spitting it out. They're like, oh, it's disgusting.
2: Because that would be gross.
1: You've got to put it on toast, guys. Yeah. It's got to be hot. There's got to be enough butter.
2: A lot of butter.
1: Anyway, I think we need to taste this kids-friendly version.
2: I have some questions. Mm. Anyway, we'll look into that. We'll get a jar of it and try it out. How much are we wasting on unused subscriptions? Mm. I saw this on news.com.au over the weekend and I found it really interesting. So there's new research that shows Aussies are wasting more than $1,600 on unused subscriptions each year. So more than a grand and a half.
1: So are we talking about like Netflix Prime subscriptions?
2: Good question.
1: Or are we talking about like gym subscriptions?
2: Both. Okay, and you've nailed it. This was Compare the Market research that shows 50% of us are paying for subscription services that we don't use. And yeah, the big ones, gym memberships, number one, and streaming services, number two. So for those who have a gym membership but they're not really using it, this survey found that they were wasting about $93 per month on average, or more than a grand a year. So that's where the big amount sort of comes in. For streaming services, this one got me. 57% said they didn't use their Netflix subscription. That was the top one on the list.
1: That's interesting.
2: They were like, oh, we've got Netflix, but we just don't. It's not really the first choice.
1: Is it because they've branched out now?
2: Maybe they've got a couple of them and that's, and that's it. Then it was Disney Plus, Amazon Prime, Spotify and Stan. So, yeah, I was wondering, do you switch it up? Do you change your subscriptions frequently and sort of rely on yourself to remember to cancel them? Like if there's a show on one of the streaming services that you're really interested in, do you pick up that streaming service and then go, okay, I'm going to cancel it after a month or whatever?
1: Well, there is somebody in the office that kind of bullied me into watching Off Campus.
2: Who would that?
1: Probably two people.
2: What?
1: So
2: why
1: I,
2: are you looking this
1: is actually a great talk topic because you've just reminded me those two people that I work with, the two ladies that I work
2: who
1: with.
2: Who could they be?
1: Who told me that they would stop talking to me if I didn't watch it. And I'm like, well, that's kind of our job, so that's awkward. I signed up for I think you get a 30-day like free trial.
2: Yes, because is that Prime? I can't remember. That one's the Prime one. You get 30 days.
1: No. So I'll have to get in and cancel that.
2: Sometimes I get into that trap of like I get that streaming service for one show, but then I have a bit of a flick around once I finish that show and I'm like, oh, this looks interesting. And then I have to finish that. But then, we've gone over the month.
1: Yeah.
2: Oh, well. So I may as well watch another one. Hayley?
3: I found out very recently that I have been paying for KO. I don't watch any sport. KO is a sporting streaming service. For at least a year, I've been paying for KO. Guess how much it is a month?
1: How much?
3: $45.99.
2: Oh, my gosh.
1: How did you not know that was coming out of your account? And also, when did you sign up for it?
3: I think I gave somebody my Binge account and it's the same password.
2: No.
3: So they signed up for KO, one of my family members, and I've just been eating that every month.
1: Because you do a little bit of share-a-roo in your family, don't you?
3: If you are the streaming services listening, no, I don't.
2: Absolutely not.
1: I do not know what you're talking about.
2: What?
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2: An earlier incident reported at Nichols on Clary Hermes Drive near the Barton Highway has cleared. We do still have reports of a breakdown at Fishwick on the Monero Highway at southbound near Newcastle Street. And watch for debris at Mawson on Yamba Drive. Bit of fog out there once again this morning. Slow it down and drive to conditions. Just getting reports of a breakdown around Sutton. It's on the Federal Highway in the southbound lane south of Sutton Road. When driving, remember to give way to pedestrians using footpaths and shared paths across driveways, especially when exiting underground car parks. Stay alert and drive so others survive. With Kristen and Nigel in the morning and just great music all day. 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

0: all this month on Mix 106.3. We are doing it for the kids, the Canberra Hospital Foundation with Gimme Five. 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It's Kristen and Nigel for breakfast.
1: Oh, friends, calls from the community have been heard. The ACT government are like, oh my God, all right, we get it. We'll put a live watch site for the Socceroos clash in the World Cup on Friday. We'll put it up. We'll put it up in Greenmount Place. Yeah! So it'll be ready for the match against Paraguay, midday Friday, and for the Socceroos games for the rest of the tournament too. Armani is in Chisholm. Armani, you have been the one who kind of spearheaded this whole campaign. When did you find out that you did it, that we got it?
2: Morning, guys. Yeah, I got a call on Friday from one of the ministers. They let me know that they had something planned. They didn't quite tell me what it was. And then Saturday morning after the game, received a call from a vet and got the good news from the boss herself.
1: Oh, well, that's actually nice that she picked up the phone and called you. She sprained her ankle, I saw on social media, the poor pet. So she's probably called you from her couch after
2: probably,
1: watching the game.
2: I did see that. Yeah, I know.
1: So, because I think the ACT government had said that, yes, if we make it through to the next stage, that they would put a live site up. But it was you who really wanted it in Garima Place. How many people do you think will get out there on Friday?
2: Yeah, it's gonna be a tough one. I'm not sure because obviously some people got work, some people take work off, some might be having a little bit of a long lunch break. So I'm honestly not sure, but from what I've heard, it should be pretty big from the amount of DMs I'm getting. So hopefully it fills up.
1: Yeah.
2: And yeah.

0: talking to a couple local businesses yesterday, and they were pretty keen too. So hopefully it goes super, super well.
1: Oh, that'll be great. You know, there's some pubs around that area and some offices. Maybe, yeah, everyone can have their lunch break together in Groomer Place.
0: Hopefully. There's a couple little local businesses as well. We've got doing some cool little coffee deals, pizza deals. Via Dolce, I filmed a video with them on the weekend, and there's a couple other local businesses that have reached out offering the same sort of thing that I'll be promoting soon. So it's good to see a couple local businesses getting around it.
1: Look at you. You're like, I'll promote it, guys. So you'll obviously be there on Friday. You'll have to be there for every game now.
0: I know. Literally, I will.
1: And the original live site at UC is going to be operating too. Do you think that's a good idea, or like, doesn't that kind of split the crowd?
0: I'm not sure. Like, yeah. I saw a couple photos. It wasn't like we're going to be stripping the whole of Canberra away from the UC, from what I saw.
1: Same. It looked very tame, didn't it? It looked very sensible.
0: It looked calm. Hopefully, the Greema place isn't as calm and it's a lot more lively, but I think it'll be sweet, to be honest.
1: It looked like a school assembly to me, Armani.
0: Yeah, well, I mean, it is a school, to be honest. Like,
1: totally. I was like, are we watching the Socceroos, or are we presenting, you know, highly commended to, you know, the dance team? Congratulations, my friend. I know that you have been really passionate about this, so well done, and enjoy Friday. Hope there's a big crowd.
0: Yes, thank you, guys. Thanks, Kristen.
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5: Yuma and good morning, I'm Kate Rice. Two people have died following a two-car crash on the King's Highway near Nellagen around lunchtime yesterday. Police say the drivers and sole occupants, two men aged 23 and 59, died at the scene after two vehicles collided head-on. An investigation is underway while the King's Highway is back open after being closed in both directions for some time yesterday. Independent MLA Fiona Carrick says the Phillip Pool fiasco shows the ACT government has total disregard for the Woden community. It's after the Auditor General found the downgrade of the pool from 50 to 25 metres wasn't supported by any rigorous analysis.
6: The community is really upset because the government doesn't seem to put them first. They put financial aspects of a public pool first.
5: The ACT Greens are also disappointed, saying the government has integrity questions to answer. The federal government says there's no cause for alarm just yet, despite the first cases of the H5 bird flu in Australia. The highly contagious virus has been confirmed in a dead seabird in WA. While Agriculture Minister Murray Watt has told the ABC, it looks like another has tested positive as well.
7: We're waiting for official confirmation of that. There's no evidence at this point in time of any more widespread outbreak. There have been reports of other dead birds, particularly around Western Australia, but it's unclear whether that's related to bird flu or the many other reasons that birds die.
5: Speculation is mounting that Keir Starmer could resign later today as the British PM faces growing pressure from within his own party. A new survey has found almost 40% of Aussies either are or plan to use AI to prepare their tax returns. It's as close to half admit their refund is now essential to the family budget. And Canberra is getting a new winter festival. Winter in the Woods kicks off at the Arboretum on Friday with wildlife quests, tours, workshops and First Nations-led experiences. It's hoped the 14-day event will boost visitor numbers and local business.
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5: Raiders coach Ricky Stewart reckons the penalties they gave away cost the Green Machine in yesterday's 42-20 loss to the Storm.
8: Through silly errors and some stupid penalties, not so much errors, but stupid penalties. We kept giving them that opportunity to get into our end of the field.
5: It was wins to the Roosters and the Warriors in yesterday's other games. The Raiders women have gone down to the Newcastle Knights 22-10 in their NRLW trial match on Saturday. And a signing for the Canberra Brave with defenceman Spencer Cox heading to the club for the 2026 AIHL season. The 25-year-old joins the Brave from the Cincinnati Cyclones.
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5: Partly cloudy and 14 today, 13 and partly cloudy after morning frost tomorrow, then morning frost, mostly sunny and 16 on Wednesday. 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
10: Oh, good morning. Thank you for sharing your morning with us. Yes, the Gold Logie nominees have just been announced.
11: Ooh,
10: announced, well, no, the press release. It's the press release. Ooh, it's under embargo.
11: Okay.
10: Ooh, gosh, we feel special.
11: All right.
10: Pete Ford's going to join us before 7 o'clock to tell us who they are.
11: Thank goodness.
10: I feel like we could guess, though, Ryan.
11: I am terrible at this guessing game.
10: Hamish Blake.
12: A country there's, practice.
11: There's yes!
10: Oh, we wish. Remember Hey Hey It's Saturday? Remember?
12: It's a knockout. Love that.
11: That's the name of the game. I remember that.
12: They should bring that back.
11: That was fun.
12: Let's bring that back.
10: What was that show, Don't Forget Your Toothbrush? Was that when they pushed people into the pool?
12: Yeah. And blow up your bomb.
11: Oh.
12: And there was lots of really cool.

0: Games.
1: Oh, Friends.
0: That was, it was on Channel 10 on a Saturday night.
1: I must have missed that one.
0: Years and years ago.
1: Yeah.
0: It's anyway, a great show.
1: The $1,000 Minute. Let's get into that on 624-210-63.
2: Yeah. Win yourself some cash.
1: Yes. And then we'll talk more about the Gold Logie nominees with Pete Ford. Happy Monday, everybody. I hope you had a good weekend. See you.

0: Tristan and Nigel's $1,000 Minute.
1: Show me the money.
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3: Well, friends, behind the scenes, this just got saucy. We're supposed to be playing with Jen from Canberra, who, I'm told, has finished work around 20 minutes ago, is a vet nurse, has 9 pets, including a pig. That's what my little notes say on the screen. Literally 10 seconds before turning the mics live, Jen's... Oh, here she is! We've got her back! Oh, Jen's line cut out. Jen, are you okay?
4: Oh, mentally unstable, but otherwise okay.
5: Oh, can't relate.
3: Jen! Well, we're so glad that you're back, babe. What happened? Did you go through a tunnel or something?
4: I actually went to take you off speaker and hung up on you.
3: Oh, boo. Not today. How are you? You've obviously just done the overnight shift, did you?
4: Yes, I did.
3: Yeah. Okay, was it a quiet night?
4: We're prepping just in case this bird flu does cross.
3: Oh, okay. Yeah.
4: So just prepping isolation areas and...
3: Mm-hmm.
4: Yeah, disinfectants and whatever we can do.
3: Okay, so still busy. All right, my love. Let's win you $1,000. You deserve it.
4: Let's do it.
3: Hey?
4: All right.
3: Your first question, just pass if you need. We'll come back if there's time. Your first question. Yep. In which board game can you choose to be represented by

0: Eagles.
1: Yep. The incredibly popular film K-pop Demon Hunters is shown on which streaming service?
0: Netflix.
1: Which two baked goods combine to make a cruffin?
0: Crumpet and a muffin.
1: Whoa. A medical drama, The Pit, is set in a hospital in which American city?
0: No idea. Pittsburgh. And I'm out of time.
1: Pittsburgh, Pittsburgh.
2: That's all
1: and
2: right.
1: Apparently it's an amazing show.
2: It's so
3: it
2: good.
3: Is really,
2: it's
3: really,
2: really
3: good.
2: Is it really good?
0: Well, no, I've heard really good things about it, but I
1: love,
0: don't get much time.
1: I love Grey's Anatomy.
2: Well, you'll love this. Every season is set in one day. It's just every hour is an hour of somebody's shift in the hospital. It's incredible.
1: All right, how did we go?
2: $50.
1: Yeah.
2: So which Canberra suburb would you find Ipswich Street in? That's in Fishwick.
0: Fishwick.
2: And a cruffin is a croissant and a muffin.
1: Yep.
0: Oh, I might have to try that.
2: Yeah. Oh, Jen, they're delicious. Go and get you one. Go and get yourself one when you finish work.
0: I might have to do that.
1: Well done, honey. Thank you for the great vibes. Thank you for everything that you're doing. We'll talk soon.
0: Thanks, guys. Have a great day.
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5: Get 2K cash back on Tiggo 4 Hybrid at Gerald Slaven Cherry.
7: Still some fog patches about, but a bit of sun glare starting to kick in now. Reports of a breakdown in the city on Parks Way heading west toward the Anzac Parade roundabout. Another one is on Fairbairn Avenue at Pialago, just as you approach the Majura Parkway. Breakdown as well at Mitchell, Gungahlin Drive southbound before the Barton Highway. Works continue on the Commonwealth Avenue Bridge. Still only one lane open both directions, but looking okay at the moment. 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

0: entertainment reporter, Pete Ford.
1: Pete, we're hearing that the media release in regards to the Gold Logie nominees is out, but it is embargoed until 8 o'clock. And I don't want you to lose your job
2: because of our show. I would break the embargo, but I haven't got the name.
1: Haven't you?
2: I've got some categories, but I haven't got the Gold Logie, which is what everyone wants. But yep, it'll be interesting. But we should know that literally while you're still on air, before you go up here this morning. I'll make sure they're sent to you. But it's interesting. I mean, they don't seem to be able to keep it under wraps like they used to anymore. But I think there's some obvious names that'll be there. I reckon Todd Woodbridge will be there.
1: Oh.
2: I reckon Ellie Langdon, Robert Irwin, yep, maybe Kitty Flanagan, Sam Pang, but we'll know very soon.
1: Carl Stefanovic?
2: Well, Carl is nominated in the Best Current Affairs Presenter category,
1: mm-hmm,
2: as is Sarah Arbour, which is kind of weird because yep, their ratings are a long way behind Sunrise and okay, neither Matt and Nat aren't nominated.
1: Oh, that's weird.
2: Very weird.
1: Let's talk about Carl Sanderlands and the new subscription show. Do you think people would pay to listen to Kyle?
2: Some will. Whether it's going to be enough to add up the sort of money that he's used to, that's the question. I mean, the problem is, you know, Chris, and there's so many podcasts out there, yeah, good ones, bad ones, average ones, and I think they're all free. So this is the case is, you know, can he get people to take out their credit cards,
1: mm-hmm,
2: and hand over a monthly amount of money, which isn't going to be huge,
1: yeah,
2: but it's still money.
1: Mm-hmm.
2: And has he got enough sort of real diehard fans who will want to do that so they can still listen to him, particularly when the show is obviously going to be different because there's no Jackie there?
1: Yes.
2: So it'll be fascinating. If he can make this work in terms of the media in this country, it'll be historic.
1: Mm.
2: Now, other people are doing it, like Megyn Kelly and Joe Rogan and Piers Morgan. But, I mean, they're working to international audiences,
1: yep,
2: and Kyle's not going to have that to call upon.
1: Mm-hmm. Did you listen to the interview on Radio Game Changers and that Kyle was mentioning you, Pete?
2: I know. He's always sending me up. I like Kyle. I mean, I'm pleased he found some humour in my agony of my recent eye infection.
1: Oh, you poor thing. Let's talk about Keith Urban's birthday message to Nicole.
2: Yeah, this came out of the blue. So it was Nicole's birthday over the weekend, and mm-hmm, Keith Urban took to his social media and put up a message saying happy birthday to Nicole Mary, !! and a few more. And a lot of people may not have clicked instantly, but Mary is, of course, Nicole Kidman's second name.
1: Yeah.
2: So it's just odd that he would put that up there.
1: Yeah.
2: You know, given we thought things were very frosty, maybe they're not.
1: Mm-hmm.
2: You know, Keith is old enough to know that you can send a message to someone without doing it on Instagram.
1: Yes.
2: Presumably he's still got a phone number for Nicole. So he must have wanted to be seen to be doing it.
1: Yeah.
2: I mean, maybe I'm reading too much into it, but it just was an interesting one because she also put a photograph of him up over the weekend as well for Father's Day.
1: Right.
2: She didn't address him directly,
1: mm-hmm,
2: but I guess she could have maybe found a photograph, you know, without him in it,
1: yes,
2: and just the daughters. But she didn't. She put that up there. So, you know, look, the divorce has gone through,
1: mm,
2: but you know the weekly magazines will be frothing at the mouth right now.
1: Oh, my God,
2: right
1: of
2: now.
1: Course they will. But they also...
2: Who knows?
1: You're also damned if you do, damned if you don't, because
2: yeah, that's true.
1: People then
2: that's
1: say, oh, you know, they didn't put her birthday message up for such and such, you know.
2: Yeah,
1: so
2: he snubbed her and he's so rude. And
1: yes.
2: So it's interesting, but look, I don't think they're going to get back together. As I said, the divorce has all gone through, everything's all settled.
1: Okay.
2: Nicole didn't want to get divorced because she's a very devout Catholic. And even in 2026, the Catholic Church really frowns upon divorce.
1: Mm-hmm.
2: So she did that quite reluctantly, but it is done and dusted now.
1: Oh, Nicole. All right, my darling, have a great morning. You're going to have a busy morning once this embargo is lifted.
2: Fun.
1: All right, talk
2: Thanks,
1: soon.
2: Kristen. See you.

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5: Yuma and good morning, I'm Kate Rice. Two men have died following a two-vehicle crash on the King's Highway around lunchtime yesterday. New South Wales police say it happened about 3 km on the Canberra side of Nelligen, with officers arriving to find two vehicles had collided head-on. South Coast duty officer Detective Inspector Justin Marks says two men, aged 23 and 59, died at the scene.
6: It was identified that both vehicles contained a driver each. There was no other passengers in either vehicle, and it was established that both drivers were deceased, that appeared to have died on impact as a result of the head-on collision.
5: Calls from the community have been heard, with the ACT government announcing there'll be a live watch site set up in the city for the Socceroos clash in the World Cup on Friday. The outdoor site in Garema Place will be ready for the Aussies match against Paraguay at midday on Friday and for Socceroos games for the rest of the tournament. The original live site at the UC Refectory will also be operating. Police are looking for witnesses and video footage after a man allegedly attacked another man with a metal pole in the city on Friday morning. Police headed out to Alinga Street around 2 a.m. and arrested a 29-year-old man who was allegedly still in possession of the pole. Investigations are ongoing and anyone with info is asked to come forward. And an Aussie staple is getting a bit of a change-up. A brand new kid-friendly Vegemite is landing on supermarket shelves today, offering the same popular spread but with less salt, a lighter colour and smoother texture. Now, Canberra's Fuel Watch, fuel hike got you. VW Electric ID4, now $59,990. Drive away at Lennox Volkswagen Phillip. A litre of unleaded will set you back about $1.69, while diesel is sitting at $2.01 a litre.
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5: Raiders coach Ricky Stewart says he's disappointed for his side after the Green Machines' 42-20 loss to the Melbourne Storm yesterday arvo in the NRL. Sticky says the Green Machines started well but gave away a lot of momentum.
8: I was disappointed with some of the penalties that we gave away. Sometimes some people just don't learn. Really stupid penalties we gave away, gave them field position and they scored off it.
5: And a win and a loss for the Canberra Brave in the ice hockey over the weekend. Our guys fell 8-4 to the Perth Thunder yesterday at the AIS Arena after a 5-1 win in Saturday's game.
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5: Partly cloudy and 14 today. 13 and partly cloudy after morning frost tomorrow. Then morning frost, mostly sunny and 16 on Wednesday. 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
3: 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I said wake up, Canberra. 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
9: Good morning. Happy Monday. The embargo has lifted. Let's talk gold Logie nominees. So, Ali Langdon, Julia Morris, Lisa Miller, Poe, Robert Irwin, Sam Pang, Todd Woodbridge.
5: Ooh, it's a good lineup, isn't it?
9: I would love to see Lisa Miller from the ABC.
5: That would be wonderful, wouldn't it?
9: But like, let's be honest.
5: Robert.
9: Let's just give it to Robert now.
5: He's had a big year.
9: How is he going to? Because he's the host of.
5: Oh, wait, he is, isn't he?
9: How's he going to give it to himself? He'll know going in rehearsals, won't he? He'll know in rehearsals when they're like, for the gold category, we're going to get a guest host in.
5: We'll just get someone else to read that one out.
9: Yeah. Whoa, I mean, he's the front runner, right?

0: There's been a lot going on in Aussie TV, hasn't there?
1: Has there? You're so kind. You still can't say it's obviously Robert.
0: You know what? I hope he gets it. Good on him.
1: What are we doing? We are going to talk about the Raiders before 9 o'clock, we promise.
0: We need to, yeah.
1: We will. But we have definitely put that as the last thing on the show. Yeah,
0: if you missed it.
1: Oh, that's a good thing. It was a roller coaster.
0: Yeah, it was.
1: But Hayley's up next, and apparently there is hope for us yet. Good morning, everyone.

0: 5 degrees, head over top of 14 today. It's 10 past 8, your Monday morning with Kristen and Nige for breakfast.
1: Thanks, Brad. Brad's still in for Nige. The gals are here. It's our last week before holidays. On Friday, we're live from Kingpin from 3 o'clock.
2: Yes. 3 p.m.
1: Yeah, they've put us on in the afternoons.
0: Sleep in.
3: Oh, I can taste the sleep in already.
1: Oh, so good.
2: Come and visit us.
1: Well, I think they're kind of hoping, because there might be some schools that is their final day for the term, and maybe a few people out and about watching the Socceroos too, like Garima Place.

0: to be showing it at Kingpin. So they're like, oh, breakfast, we'll put you on in the afternoons. We're like, okay.
1: Sounds good. If we must.
2: $5, five frames.
1: Oh, yes. Come join us while we're down.
0: For sick kids, Canberra hospitals.
2: Yeah. Let me tell you about, there's still hope for us in Canberra.
1: Ooh.
2: I don't know if you know this, but our stadium, not up to par.
1: Oh.
0: I've not heard a thing about it.
1: That's news.
2: Never reported on that one, Kate?
1: Nope.
2: No. I've seen
0: Andrew Barr. Never heard a thing about it.
2: He's too busy going to the movies at 10 o'clock in the morning. That's not true. He needs some off time as well. Anyway, I saw on the Canberra Reddit thread last night, new Canberra Stadium, it can be done. There's hope for us yet. Because in New Zealand, there is a stadium that's just been built ahead of time.
1: Ooh.
0: Yep.
2: And under budget.
1: Stop it.
2: Ooh. So there was a $683 million total project budget,
1: mm-hmm.
2: and they came in at $26 million underneath what they were expected to spend on the new stadium.
0: Well, that's unheard of.
1: That is just showing off.
2: And like, you know, New Zealand, Australia, not too far away. No. Labour costs, product costs, surely mm-hmm. they are similar. I don't know. Haven't looked at the exchange rate, but Andrew Barr, if you're listening,
1: maybe just give him a call.
2: I mean, this is a press release from the government that built this stadium.
1: Oh,
2: so obviously they're doing their own good PR, which is what the Canberra Reddit thread on this post has just been like, guys, ACT government, not really known for this kind of thing.
1: No.
2: But also, it's a much smaller stadium than ours. But, guys, we need a silver lining.
0: I know. They do seem to be quite attached to sticking to Bruce and sticking to the infrastructure that we have.
1: No matter how stinky.
0: Well, they just want to refresh it. But yet, a stadium in the city, you know, it just means, I mean, we've built all of this infrastructure to get everybody into the city.
1: Mm, yeah.
0: All of the restaurants and the pubs and the clubs, you know, that would benefit from that.
1: Mm-hmm.
0: And those big wide shots of Canberra too that get broadcast over, you know, Brumbies games or Raiders games, mm-hmm. just showing our city in full flight from the middle of the city would be so wonderful.
1: Pretty fancy.
2: Well, yeah. It can be done. Under budget, under time.
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5: It's a slow run on the Monero Highway, city-bound now, approaching the Lanyon Drive interchange with those portable traffic lights still on site. We still have reports of a breakdown at Pialago, Fairbairn Avenue not far from the Madura Parkway, Caswell Drive slowing southbound past Black Mountain, approaching the Glenlock interchange, and we have roadworks just kicking off now at Gordon on Woodcock Drive, just near the car park. Lane closures till 4 p.m. Want to feel like a big deal? You will during Prime Day. 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

0: Mix 106.3 playing Simply Red. 22 past 8 your Monday morning. Kristen and I for breakfast.
1: Thank you.
0: Oh, hang on. This will be, there it goes. Oh, I saw that. Couldn't stop it.
2: He caught it.
1: Nah, no one noticed. It's fine. This is just some tea.
2: Oh, we love that.
1: This is actually just like a funny story that I heard at the back end of last week.
3: This is why I got into radio, personally, just so we could just like have a little kiki on the radio.
1: Yeah. This is simply it. So I shattered myself a little massage at the back end of last week.
3: Gorge.
1: Really loved it. It was great.
3: Self-care is important.
1: Yes.
3: Book one in for yourself.
1: Yes. Anyway, so I finished my massage and I was like, thank you so much. And I was like, oh my goodness, you know, I feel almost a bit lightheaded. I'll have a little glass of water. And
3: I was like, oh, you were going to say, so I had a little glass of wine. I'm like, that's not what we do.
1: And I was like, it's all right. I'll take a little beat before I, you know, hop in the car and drive.
3: Yeah.
1: And the masseur said to me, can I tell you a funny story?
3: Imagine if you went, no, thank you. Have a good day.
1: And I was like, yep. And they were like, I reckon you'll really like this. And he said, I once gave a lady a massage. And basically what happened after that is that she hopped in her car to go home. And when she got home, she's obviously so relaxed that she's opened, you know, the garage door electronically from her car.
3: Oh, must be nice.
1: Right? Must be nice. Must be nice.
2: Garage. Must be nice.
1: But was so a bit off with the fairies and so relaxed that we've driven in, but the door wasn't fully up.
3: Oh, my
1: God. We've hit the door.
3: It's okay. The most expensive massage of her life.
1: So she rings the masseuse and tells...
2: First person you call, right?
1: And tells the masseuse what has happened.
3: Uh-huh.
1: And was like, so I'm going to have to charge you for my door. And he's like,
0: what?
1: And she was like, you relaxed me so much that I drove through my garage door. And he's like, and he was so kind. He's like, I'm sure that you're feeling angry and not relaxed at the moment.
3: Come
1: because
3: back.
1: Because you've driven through the door. Why don't you just like take a beat and we'll jump on the phone together tomorrow.
3: Uh-huh.
1: Anyway, tomorrow she's still like, yep, like you need to pay for my...

0: my garage door. You are responsible because you relaxed me too much. You relaxed me too much. And he was like, hey, that's like, this isn't a thing. And she was like, no. I'll take you to court. He was like, I don't think this is not going to stand up in court. Yep. And he was like, why don't you just spend the weekend and talk to your friends and family about it? What I can offer you, I'll offer you a free massage.
1: Oh, he's a nice guy.
2: Isn't he?
0: So she rings back like next week and says, I'm still angry, but I'll take the free massage.
2: Did he start using her response or like her, you've relaxed me too hard that I ran into my garage as a testimonial on his website?
0: Can you believe it?
2: No.
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11: Yuma and good morning, I'm Kate Rice. Two people have died after a crash near Batemans Bay that saw the King's Highway closed for some time yesterday. New South Wales police say the drivers and sole occupants, two men aged 23 and 59, died at the scene after two vehicles collided head-on near Nelligen around lunchtime yesterday. An investigation is underway with the road now reopened. The ACT government continues to cop criticism over the Phillip Pool theatre.

0: go after the Auditor General found the downgrade from 50 to 25 metres wasn't supported by any rigorous analysis. Independent MLA Fiona Carrick says it's a failure of transparency and accountability.
1: The community has every right to be very upset that the government hasn't looked after them. The community has lost another facility in addition to an indoor sports facility, in addition to the pitch and park, the bowling greens, the bowling alley, the tennis courts, YMCA.
0: Motorists will continue to receive cheaper petrol. The fuel excise has been extended from July, bringing the price of fuel down 16 cents a litre. Peter Curry from the NRMA has told Channel 7 every cent helps.
2: 16 cents a litre is about 10 bucks on a tank of petrol, depending on how big your tank is. So it's anywhere between $9 and $11. So every cent helps in the middle of a cost of living crisis, and no doubt this will help too.
0: Australian Federal Police have reported the biggest cocaine drug bust in Australian history, with 2.7 tonnes of the drug allegedly found hidden in sophisticated bunkers out the back of a rural property in Western Sydney. Two men have been arrested. There's hopes a new winter festival coming to the Arboretum will help boost visitor numbers coming to Canberra. Winter in the Woods gets underway on Friday with wildlife quests, tours, workshops and First Nations-led experiences across 14 days. And the nominees for the Logie Awards are out this morning, with Ali Langdon, Julia Morris, Sam Pang and Robert Irwin among the nominees up for the Gold Logie.
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0: The Raiders surrendered a 16-point lead in a 42-20 loss to the Storm yesterday, while it was wins to the Warriors and Roosters in the other games. Meanwhile, in AFL, the Western Bulldogs have beaten St Kilda and the Roos down the Tigers by 25. And in the ice hockey, the Brave are welcoming defenceman Spencer Cox to Canberra. The 25-year-old has signed with the Brave for the 2026 AIHL season, heading to the capital from the Cincinnati Cyclones.
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0: Partly cloudy and 14 today. 13 and partly cloudy after morning frost tomorrow. Then morning frost, mostly sunny and 16 on Wednesday. 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
6: Hi, everyone. We are going to get to a chat about the Raiders.
7: Okay. It wasn't a win yesterday afternoon, in case you missed it.
6: Thank you, Kay. It was for a little bit.
7: Look, really strong start.
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7: Great. 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
6: Yes. Before that, though, the $100 Minute.
7: Yay! Give us a call, kids.
6: Let's go. 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I'd like to win $100 this morning.
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2: Bella is 12 from Googong playing the $100 minute this morning. 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
2: Well done.
4: Two games.
2: So do you play them on the same day or do you play one on Saturday, one on Sunday? Oh my God, you must be
5: two
2: absolutely
5: different
2: exhausted.
4: Two different teams?
3: They're from the same club, but yeah, two different players on each team.
4: Oh, mate. Mm-hmm. And like, shout out to your parents as well, running
2: you
4: around all weekend.
2: Oh my goodness, for sure. I'm going to try and guess. Bella, are you a goal attack?
3: I do play goal attack.
4: I could hear it. Mm-hmm. I could hear it. Good sense.
2: Yeah. Bella, let's do this, my friend. I've got a really good feeling about you this morning. Pass if you need. We'll come back if there's time. Your first question is, what is the name of Kristoff's reindeer in Frozen?
3: Pass.
2: What is a group of fish called?
3: Pass.
2: In the story of the Wizard of Oz, what was the Tin Man looking for?
3: Pass.
2: What house does the US president live in?
3: The White House.
2: Yes, H2O is a fancy scientific name for what?
3: Mermaids.
2: Ooh. What's the name of Taylor Swift's fiancé?
3: Travis Kelce.
2: How many points are awarded for a goal in AFL?
3: Two or six.
2: I'll give that to you. Which animated film has characters like Sally the Porsche and Mater the tow truck?
3: Skip.
4: Pass.
2: What number comes after 999?
3: 100.
2: 1,000. I'll take it. Which organ in the human body is used to breathe?
3: Lungs.
2: Absolutely. Well done.
4: So $25 come out of your way, Bella. The name of Kristoff's reindeer in Frozen is Sven. A group of fish is called a school. The Tin Man in The Wizard of Oz was looking for a heart. Mm-hmm. H2O, I loved where your brain was at for this one. Love
2: there
4: that show.
2: There is a TV show about mermaids.
4: No, Cleo. Yeah, that's the line from that. H2O is a fancy scientific name for
2: I'm
4: water.
2: Like, Bella, not Cleo.

0: on Hayden Drive in the southbound lanes just before Belconnen Way. Looking pretty good. Through the Glenlock interchange all directions, there is a slow run on the Monero Highway city bound through the ongoing works at Lanyon Drive though. 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With Kristen and Nine to the morning and just great music all day. 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

0: 11 minutes to 9 on Mix 106.3. 7 degrees, 14 is the top. It's a gorgeous day out there. It is Kristen and I for breakfast.
1: The Green Machine started so well, so well, so much momentum. And Raiders coach Ricky Stewart has said that he said he was disappointed in regards to the 42-20 loss to the Melbourne Storm yesterday afternoon in the NRL.
2: You want to hear from Ricky?
1: Oh, of course I do. Thank you so much.
2: Yeah, here you go.
3: I was disappointed with some of the penalties that we gave away. Sometimes some people just don't learn. Really stupid penalties we gave away, gave them field position and they scored off it.
1: It was exciting.
2: It was a roller coaster for you particularly, right?
1: Adam Jensen from our Raiders on Mix call team. Are you okay? I actually feel like I need to give you a hug this morning. Are you all right?
4: I'm okay. I was in this studio yesterday afternoon.
1: We know.
4: Slightly further to my left, closer to where Kate's sitting. But, it was a great start.
1: It
4: really was. The scoreline makes it look a lot worse than what it was. Mm. With 15 minutes to go, it was only 24-20.
1: Okay.
4: And they were right in the game. It was 20-all not long before that.
1: Mm-hmm. Yep.
4: And then, the stupid penalty.
1: Mm-hmm.
4: I've got a feeling I know which one he's referring to. They gave away a stupid penalty. Melbourne got all the momentum. And then, towards the end of the game, the Raiders just ran out of legs. But they showed in the first 20 minutes that they can still put on some points.
2: Mm-hmm. Well, what were we, like 16-0 up at one point?
4: 16-0 and 9 minutes later, it was 16-all.
1: Mm-hmm. Yeah. So we're not bottom of the ladder.
4: No. The good news is
1: yep.
4: they're second.

0: last. Yes. But the better news is that the team that's last is the team that they're playing this weekend.
1: Yeah.
2: Okay.
0: So they do get an opportunity. They've also got, I know there's people out there going, oh, the Raiders are going to get the spoon.
1: Mm.
0: St. George Illawarra have won one game all year.
1: Yeah.
0: They would have to win at least four games over the rest mm-hmm. of the season to get there. I don't see that happening.
1: Okay. So what does it mean for the rest of the season?
0: You know what? If the Raiders go out there and they get a win this week,
1: yeah.
0: So they've got the Dragons at home on Sunday afternoon.
1: Mm-hmm. That should be a good game.
0: It should. It should. The Dragons, they sacked their coach about 6 or 7 weeks ago. They've been playing some pretty good footy since then without really getting the wins.
1: Sunday Arvo also gets a good crowd.
0: Yeah, it's true. A good crowd. I think people should get out there and support the Raiders. Yeah. Like,
1: yeah. What more?
0: Get out there, support them. If they, you know, winning, there's a saying in rugby league that winning fixes everything.
1: Mm-hmm.
0: So get out there, get a win, yeah. And then all of a sudden, yeah, they might be able to get on a bit of a roll.
1: Mm-hmm. The Thursday night, late night games are always tricky, though, if you've got a family.
0: They're tricky. But the good news is if you want to get to early football too, the NRLW season starts soon, and a lot of their games are at like 11 o'clock on a Sunday.
1: Yeah,
0: like, but what I was going to say about the Raiders too, that the team for the weekend gets named on a Tuesday.
1: Mm-hmm.
0: So Ricky names that team. Yep. The team gets released at 4 o'clock on a Tuesday afternoon. Their New South Wales Cup side, which is the reserve grade team, mm-hmm. have won 7 of their last 8 games.
2: Yeah, they're having a great run.
0: So if Ricky was going to make some changes to the team, maybe give some players maybe send a message.
1: Oh. That sends a message.
0: I think we could see some potentially changes made to the team at 4 o'clock
2: goodness.
0: Tomorrow afternoon.
2: Switcheroo.
0: There could be, yeah.
1: Oh goodness.
0: Yeah. I'm not in the
1: No, you're not in the bunker.
0: I'm not gonna do Ricky, you know, Ricky knows what he's doing.
2: Yeah, for sure.
0: Ricky's the coach. Ricky got them to the minor. There's a lot of people going, oh, we need to get rid of Ricky. They won the minor.
1: Oh my god, yeah.
0: They won like the minor premiership last year. Ricky's a fantastic coach.
1: Who is saying that? Let's people. Find them and knock on their door.
0: It's funny, actually.
1: Let's sit down.
0: As soon as the game finished last night, Nick, because I was on with Raider Nick and Phil Small, Nick gets his phone out and he starts reading the comments. He goes, oh, they're starting to come through. I said, Nick, you're breaking my number one life rule right now.
1: Yeah.
0: You're reading the comments.
1: Yeah.
0: Don't read the comments, mate.
1: No, we never read the comments.
0: Because, yeah, anyway.
1: Anyway. It affects your mental health.
0: It does. It does. Anyway, so the Raiders and the Dragons this Sunday afternoon, GIO Stadium.
1: Right.
0: And as I mentioned too, the women, they got their season unofficially started over the weekend. They had their
2: trial
0: match
2: game against Newcastle. Awesome.
0: So they've got about 2 weeks before their official game, and there'll mm-hmm. be some double headers out there. So get out there, support both teams.
1: Mm-hmm.
0: And you never know, the Raiders might get on a winning streak.
1: You never know. Have a great day, friends. Thank you for joining us this morning. Kristen and Nige, Mix 106.3. Enjoy the sunshine today.

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4: Yuma and good morning, I'm Kate Rice. Two men have died after a crash near Batemans Bay that saw the Kings Highway closed for some time yesterday. New South Wales police say the drivers and sole occupants, two men aged 23 and 59, died at the scene after two vehicles collided head-on near Nelligen around lunchtime yesterday.
5: The investigation is still in its infancy. Our crime scene police from Queanbeyan attended, along with police rescue. They're making inquiries in relation to the cause of the accident.
4: That's South Coast Duty Officer Detective Inspector Justin Marks. More international flights for the capital, with Virgin Australia launching its service between Canberra and Bali from today. The airline will operate three return flights between the nation's capital and Denpasar each week, with the first one taking off from Canberra Airport today. Canberrans will be able to watch the Socceroos in action at the World Cup live from the city on Friday. The ACT government has heard recent calls from the community and announced there'll be a live watch site set up in Greema Place, as well as the original one at UC. Both sites will be open for the match against Paraguay at midday on Friday and for Socceroos matches for the rest of the tournament. Anthony Albanese will today hold another round of talks on fuel security with the states and territories. The federal government is set to extend its fuel excise relief until the beginning of August at a lower rate of 16 cents a litre. The legislation is expected to pass Parliament with the support of the opposition. If you have any info about an alleged serious assault in the city on Friday morning, then ACT police want to hear from you. They're looking for witnesses and video footage after reports of a man allegedly attacking another man with a metal pole on Alinga Street around 2 a.m. Police say a 29-year-old man was arrested and investigations are ongoing. And a new milder kids Vegemite is being launched with half the salt as the original and more B vitamins.
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4: Raiders coach Ricky Stewart says he's disappointed with some of the penalties the Green Machine gave away in yesterday's loss to the Melbourne Storm.
6: You know, a lot of the times they came down to our end of the footy field, they came down there through our error or silly mistakes through penalty. And, you know, we gave them that field position. They got momentum off it.
4: The Raiders fell 42-20 while it was wins to the Roosters and the Warriors in yesterday's other game. And mixed results for the Canberra Brave in their ice hockey doubleheader against Perth Thunder at the AIS over the weekend. The Brave started with a 5-1 win in Saturday's game before going down to the Perth side 8-4 yesterday.
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4: Partly cloudy and 14 today. 13 and partly cloudy after morning frost tomorrow. Then morning frost most mostly sunny and 16 on Wednesday. 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

0: 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Renovate now and pay later with Tap and Tile. 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